The countdown continues as we spotlight the women of R&B and soul. It's the Girl Power Countdown, fresh off the KJLH Women's Health Expo, paying homage. Thank you for coming out today. Appreciate you. Let's keep the countdown going right now. It's her with Damage on KJLH.

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0: To everyone who came out, showed out, and made the 26th annual KJLH Women's Health Expo so special. 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And we're proud to continue that tradition with you. 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Thank you to Eric Benet, Christian Keys, and James Wright Chanel for helping make this year's expo even more special. Thank you to our Memory Lane Pavilion sponsor, Concierge Healthcare Partners, as well as our TLC Caregiver Lounge partners, Rose Petal Florist, Madasi Mocktails, Grays and Rays,

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1: 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Happy birthday to Jeff from Arizona. Jeff, I know you're listening online. Wishing you the happiest of birthdays, my friend. I appreciate you. 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

from Beyonce to Tina Marie. It's the Girl Power Countdown. Counting down the top beautiful voices of all time. Straight off the KJLH Women's Health Expo. It's your number 9 song from Miss Tina Marie. Ooh la la la. I'm Cameron Green. 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

0: you're playing. That's right. We're fresh off the KJLH Women's Health Expo, and this countdown pays homage to all the lovely ladies that showed up and showed out, and those who wanted to be there in spirit and just send some good well wishes their way. It's the Girl Power Countdown. That's right. Having some fun, celebrating some phenomenal voices throughout the years, icons, and those in present day. So I hope you're enjoying it. Got to say happy birthday to Jeff in Arizona. Happy birthday, Jeff. And to Kiki Brown. Kiki Brown celebrating her birthday today as well. Happy birthday, Miss Kiki. And to all of you who are listening, Lee, LaSharma, Sharon, everybody else. Thank you so much for tuning in. I appreciate you. Again, my name is Cameron Green. Welcome to the ride. This is the Radio Free Top 23 Countdown. And to every woman who showed up and showed out and packed out the Long Beach Convention Center for our annual Women's Health Expo. Our vendors, our sponsors, our speakers, Eric Benet, Christian Keys, the best boss in the world, Mr. Stevie Wonder, who was live in the building. This is what community looks like. And this is what happens when we take care of each other. For the culture, as always, appreciate you so, so much. I met many of you today. Always a pleasure to shake your hand, give you a hug, and say hello. It's my opportunity to show my gratitude to you for loving on me, supporting me throughout the years, and all the ways that you bring me joy. I appreciate you. Stick around. 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

0: 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This is the Girl Power Countdown. Yes, yes. Aretha Franklin, Rocksteady. Can't have a countdown without Aretha, right? Without Riri. Aretha coming in at number six. And Natalie Cole at actually number five. Natalie Cole number six. As we pay tribute on the cusp on the other side of the KJLH Women's Health Expo. Listen, thank you so much to all of you who came out today. We had a blast. All of you who showed up and showed out. What a blessing you are to us here at KJLH for your KJLH Women's Health Expo. It was a packed day. Vendors, sponsors, speakers. Thank you so much for showing up and showing out for the culture. This is what community looks like. I had the best time saying hello to you all, hugging you all, taking photos. Yes, I was there. I'm sorry if I missed you. We'll have to make a date to say hello again to each other. But it was really nice to meet you all and put some names with faces and all that good stuff. I got to say happy birthday again to Jeff, who's celebrating in Arizona. Kiki Brown, celebrating today in the Southland. Happy birthday to you. To Roderick and Sharon, who are always listening. I appreciate you both. Lili LaSharma and the crew, Ophelia, all the crew. Rory, thank you so much. To my folks in the boot in Louisiana, thank you so much for checking in. And of course, can't forget my OKC crew who has been listening. Thank you so very much. I'm glad you're enjoying the countdown. I've got more on the way. Stick around. We are you. 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

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My name is Cameron Green. This is the Girl Power Countdown on the cusp. Not quite the cusp, but on the other side of the KJLH Women's Health Expo. It's done. It's done, Mark. Es todo. It's done.

0: That's all. We want to thank each and every one of you for showing up and showing out today. We appreciate you. Bigger, better, and beyond the KJLH Women's Health Expo. We had speakers. We had vendors. We had Eric Benet. We had Christian Keys. We had Stevie Wonder live in the building. And we had DJ Mark. And we had you. So thank you so much for joining us today for another fabulous day. Hope you enjoyed yourself if you came out. If you weren't able to come out, make sure you plan to join us again next year. It's going to be even bigger and even better. I know Mark has been on his feet probably for 8+ hours now.
1: That's an understatement.
0: he was DJing. He was spinning when I got there, and he was spinning when I left. So, Mark, how you doing?
1: Hey, you know what? I'm hanging in there. You know, the Women's Health Expo, you know, is fabulous each and every single year. I'm always at the workout zone right in front. It was great to see our listeners come in, do the line dancing, and just have a great time as they normally do.
0: Shout out to the line dancers. I thoroughly enjoyed myself. I got a little West Coast shuffle in, and I learned some new stuff, too. So that was really fun to see the ladies moving their bodies and being active. And even those who were just moving a little bit, movement is movement. And so it was nice to see the sisterhood there. So
1: absolutely,
0: I think that's indicative of what the theme for the day was, and that was sisterhood. So thank you so much to all of you who joined us, to the fellas who showed up in support. Appreciate you so much. Don't forget those highlights. We've got some can't miss moments. If you follow us right now at Radio Free KJLH, or of course hit us up at KJLHradio.com. We're inside of the Girl Power Countdown, and we've got your number one and number two Girl Power song coming up next. Two artists that are surely icons in their own right. DJ Mark, getting ready to pass the mic to you and D-Hawk.
1: Yes.
0: What do you got on the other side of the KJLH Women's Health Expo?
1: I have the after party to the Women's Health Expo tonight from 8 to midnight. Me, DJ Mark, and D-Hawk live in the mix. Let me tell you, we will not miss. We will make sure that we help you celebrate the after party by moving some furniture, bobbing your head. If you're in the car, you know, I want to make sure you're dancing in the car, whether you're going home or you're going out. That's what I'm bringing tonight.
0: I love that. So make sure you follow us, okay? You can follow DJ Mark at
1: 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But how can they follow you?
0: 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Again, for those can't miss moments from today, all the highlights, you are going to have a blast looking at all the fun things we did today. More great music is on the way. It's the Girl Power Countdown. 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
0: To everyone who came out, showed out, and made the 26th annual KJLH Women's Health Expo so special. 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And we're proud to continue that tradition with you. A special thank you to our incredible partners, Kite Pharma, Bloom Ranch of Acton, Mayor Rex Richardson, and the Long Beach Convention Center. Thank you to Eric Benet, Christian Keys, and James Wright Chanel for helping make this year's expo even more special. 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

that will blow the roof off of any place. We sure miss you, Whitney. Glad to have the memories and the music. Your number one girl power song, Whitney Houston. I'm your baby tonight. DJ Mark, D-Hawk up next.

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0: actually performed live.
1: Let me tell you, Stevie really put a performance on.
0: Yeah, he did.
1: He was there. I got footage of it. I'm gonna post it on my IG at @produce_in. Let me tell you, it was a great turnout, and I definitely want to give a special shout out. And you already mentioned Eric Benet and Christian Keys, who came up for the front page live segment.
0: Nice.
1: And when I tell you that these gentlemen really went in,
0: yes,
1: these gentlemen went in.
0: Oh, I heard about it.
1: Oh,
0: I was downstairs at the workout zone, but I heard about it.
1: Oh yeah, it was hot and heavy in there. Woo. I had to step out real quick to come back in. I had to cool off a little bit. That's how hot it was.
0: All right, speaking about hot and heavy, we're gonna take a small, quick break, and we're gonna come back hot and heavy with the music. Keep it right here. 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

0: 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You are tuned into the after party to the Women's Health Expo that went down today at the Long Beach Convention Center. If you was not there, you missed a movie. So just make sure that next year you do not miss Dorian. They want to make sure they show up, right?
1: You better show up because we show out.
0: And let me just give them a couple of things that they missed if they did not make it.
1: Okay.
0: The raffle that went on with Guy Black Andre Russell.
1: I was there.
0: Right before Stevie performed.
1: Yes.
0: I thought that was the most hilarious thing. You know, they made Guy Black do a little dance.
1: Yes.
0: Let me tell you that dance that
1: yes.
0: he did.
1: Oh my gosh.
0: Oh, he was working for his money.
1: Oh yeah, and you know, and I acted on by playing the music, so
0: let me just tell you.
1: I acted on.
0: It was comical.
1: It was.
0: You missed out on meeting Eric Benet. You missed out on meeting Christian Keys. You missed out on Stevie Wonder's performance.
1: Stevie gave a concert.
0: Yes.
1: He gave a concert. So big up to the big boss for doing his thing.
0: Man, as he does always. So, ladies and gentlemen, make sure that you attend next year. And once again, shout outs to the Long Beach Convention Center for always hosting us each and every year. And also all of our vendors that showed up
1: yes.
0: and showed out. Man, I seen some wonderful, wonderful vendors, man. I saw Kaiser was there.
1: Yes.
0: Yeah, and they had a full-blown everything.
1: That Kaiser shows up.
0: Yes, man. They showed up and they showed out, man. So, once again, all the sponsors,
1: yes,
0: and everybody that showed up, it was great.
1: It was.
0: That's all I got to say.
1: And if you missed out this year, just make sure you don't miss out next year.
0: Exactly. 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

0: 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I was there trying to fight to get in.
1: I was trying to get in.
0: Yeah.
1: Man, something that definitely y'all should fight to get is, if you haven't heard, it's called Risk It All. You've heard, I Just Might. Now get ready. Get ready

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1: That's it's the just easiest, that easy. Easiest thing you can do.
0: Man, I'm telling you.
1: You know what's also easy?
0: What's that?
1: Let's have him call us up at 520. 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

0: Yvette, who do I have on the line?
1: Yvette.
0: Yvette, did you go to the Women's Health Expo today?
1: I was in the fitness zone, too.
0: Okay. So you saw me. I made you dance.
1: I was trying to exercise and dance at the same time. It was a challenge.
0: So you had a great time.
1: I did. I had a wonderful time.
0: What did you like most about it?
1: I liked the panels, like the little breakout sessions.
0: Okay.
1: I went to a couple of them. I went to one for beauty, and then I went for one for mental health.
0: Hey.

0: I need that one.
1: Yeah, man, for real. Yvette, did you come see Eric Benet and Christian Keys at the Front Page Live breakout?
2: I didn't get to see him. No, I didn't get to see that.
0: Did you see Stevie perform?
2: I didn't either. I didn't get to see him perform either.
0: Now, you know you got to kick it with his all day next time.
1: All day until the next morning.
2: I will. Most definitely.
0: I appreciate the call. Thank you so much for attending, and thank you so much for calling.

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0: Okay. 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

0: bed is calling my name. But it's okay, though, because I'm here for you.
1: Right, right, right. Hey, man, you know what? We are here not just for the women, but we're here for the men, too.
0: For the fellas.
1: We have the fellas. The fellas men's empowerment that's coming up real soon in the city of L.A. KJLH, man. We always bring

0: I always butcher that.
1: So my, I gotta say this, my sister gonna be mad because that is her birthday.
0: Ooh.
1: Sorry, sis. Love you. Well, I'm going to the men's empowerment.
0: Yeah, it's all about the men. It's all about the men.
1: It is.
0: Yep.
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0: This is the official after party to the Women's Health Expo that went down today. Man, it was a great day. It was a great look. Everybody showed up. Everybody showed out. Shout to everybody that came. Man, even the parking lot was full.
1: Yes, parking lot was full. The entry was full. All the rooms were full. It was just a full day of fullness.
0: Okay, I'm going to just throw it out there. That elevator.
1: Oh, don't get me started on the elevator. When
0: that
1: I tell
0: elevator.
1: You, that elevator was full all day.
0: Man, I was wondering when I was going to go down.
1: You weren't. You had to take the stairs.
0: Man, I actually did.
1: Yeah. But no, but it was definitely a great turnout. Yes, so shout out to you that came out and showed support.
0: And all the speakers.
1: Yes.
0: All the sponsors. All the vendors. Oh, man. Next year is just going to be even better. It gets bigger and better every year.
1: Yeah, I think we have to find some more space. We may be doing this outside the Long Beach Convention Center. That's how big it's gotten.
0: Man, it's crazy. Every year to just see how this definitely goes every single

0: That's how tired I am.
1: Yes. Click the banner.
0: Oh, my God. Man, I mean, me and Dorian, we're in here struggling.
1: Hey, that's all right. We got a little over an hour left.
0: Yeah, they know. Just go to KJLHRadio.com and try to win them tickets.
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1: Yo, what's going on, everybody? 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

0: answering doors around.
1: You know what I'm saying? I am multi-talented. I answer phones. I answer doors.
0: You mean multitasking?
1: You're multitasking talented. All of the above. You know.
0: Oh, me and D-Hawg, we are tired as hell. Let me tell you, it's been a long day. Mine's probably longer than his because he woke up late.
1: I did. But I made it.
0: Yeah, you did. Yes, you did.
1: I made it.
0: You know what, man? You had a chance to hang out with Stevie on stage today, man.
1: I did. I'm very proud of myself.
0: Let me ask you.
1: Go for it.
0: How was that experience?
1: That's what I want to get into. So that experience was phenomenal. The fact that I can actually say I opened up for Stevie Wonder.
0: Yes, you did.
1: Like, that is, you know what?
0: Yeah,
1: because of that.
0: Strange, give yourself some handcuffs.
1: Strange for that. Strange. I'm tooting my own horn. but that was epic. I'm forever grateful for that opportunity. I got to give a shout out to Andre Russell and Guy Black because they really got the crowd going.
0: Man,
1: they really got involved. That was hilarious.
0: Man, all I know is I saw Guy Black. I don't know if he was. I don't want to give his situation away.
1: I think Guy Black actually. Guy Black just added another position to his resume.
0: Yeah, he did.
1: Lap dancer.
0: Yeah, there you go. missing the pole. Guy Black, if you're listening, call me.
1: Yes.
0: Let's see where you're going with this. All right, y'all. We like to have a lot of fun here on a Saturday night, man. We got about 20 more minutes before we get up out of here. Actually, you can see that we are tired.
1: And we're
0: going home in a minute, man.
1: We are.
0: Well, I'm going home. I don't know about you.
1: I'm going home in the next 20 minutes. I'm going home.
0: Man, I'm hungry, though.
1: You said this is every night. Somebody come feed this man.
0: All right, man. So if they want to follow you, man, they want to hire you for a DJ in any event, how can they follow you?
1: You can follow me at @produce_IN. That's @produce_IN on IG. DM me, inbox me. Let's make something happen.
0: Yeah, absolutely.
1: But besides me, how can they follow you and get you booked?
0: DJ Mark Firm Biz, that's my IG.
1: Come on.
0: It's just that simple.
1: It's simple.
0: You booked a wedding today, huh?
1: I did. I got a wedding that I'm DJing on Halloween.
0: Nice.
1: Yeah.
0: Yes.
1: Yeah,
0: right,
1: so we're progressing in the world.
0: On that note.
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0: 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It is the Gospel Revolution. That was Aaron Cole with Usher in the Spirit. And my name is LJ Moody, playing the gospel music that we know and love, keeping the energy high, following DJ Mark and my guy DJ Dorian on the mix show. It's been great. How y'all doing? We're coming off fresh off Women's Health Expo. How are y'all feeling? Such a great time. We had big moments. Did you go? Let me know how you felt about it. What was your experience? Feel free to let me know. Give me a call. 310-330-KJLH. That's 310-330-5554. And let me know how it was. I would love to hear your feedback. And today I got some great music I'm going to play for y'all. Got some Jordan Armstrong on the way. I'm going to play some D1, Ryan O'Fay, maybe some more Miles Minnick like you heard before. So just stay right here. It is the Gospel Revolution right here on 102.3 Radio Free KJLH.
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0: been with us. 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

This ain't a debate. God's in control of the things that I make. He's in control of the time of the rest and the time I get dressed and when I take a breath and the time I had left and the chances I take. Think that you know me, well, it's a mistake. Skateboard is different, I got vertebrae. I am not bending and spinning and stretching and

0: 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Hold up. 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
1: 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That was by Tommy Zucco right here on the Gospel Revolution. And this is D1, Pastor Mike Jr.

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That was Tarian featuring Anike with Matthew 5. And we're here in the Gospel Revolution playing the gospel music that we know and love. And it's been a pleasure. I got to give a special shout out to all the folks that went and hung out with us today at the Long Beach Convention Center for the Women's Health Expo. Special thanks to all of you that showed up. You guys packed out the convention center. 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Shout out to the sponsors, our speakers. Much love to Eric Benet, Christian Keys, the boss man, Stevie Wonder, all live in the building. Great time. You know, this is what community looks like. 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

0: Nothing stops. 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All right. Got to give a special shout out also, along with all the people that were at the Women's Health Expo. Got to give a special shout out to my son. We celebrated his third birthday today. Happy birthday, son. You're asleep right now, but I love you. And we made it 3 years. It's crazy being a parent. Time flies. Nothing lets you know how fast time is going than when you have a kid. But that's another story for another day, all right? Coming up, I've got some Ty Tribbett. I'm going to play some Jordan Armstrong. So you stay right here. 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
2: 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The lineup is packed, starring Mary, Kim, Fred Hammond, Jacqueline Carr, Avery Sunshine, and more. 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The Men's Empowerment Summit, Saturday, September 12th, 9 to 3. 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

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Cecilina Bird Miles with People Gone People. Shout out my sister from the Bay Area. And next up, I'm going to play Corinne Hawthorne. This is Won't He Do It right here. 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

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Won't He Do It by Corinne Hawthorne. Right here on the Gospel Revolution. Right before that, People Gone People by Lena Bird Miles. All right, remember that we got the Men's Empowerment Summit coming up September 12th on a Saturday from 9 to 3 at Cal State Dominguez Hills. This year, we are elevating our mindsets, our manhood, our mission. So for all the brothers out there, join us for real talk and real growth at this year's Men Empowerment Summit.

0: And it's really awesome. It's like Bible Jeopardy, which he has, but it's a little different trivia game. And I love it. I love it. And you know, it made me want to borrow something from that. So I'm going to give you a little taste of what that is going to be like. All right. So look, in the Bible, when Jonah was instructed to tell the Ninevites something, was it A, that they had found grace in the eyes of the Lord, B, the Lord was against their wickedness, C, they were to build an ark to prepare for an oncoming flood, or D, they were to build a temple in God's honor? So if you listen to Spread the Word later on, you're going to get questions like this in Sunday school. So make sure that you check it out. For those of you that probably already knew, the answer is B, the Lord was against their wickedness. Shout out to him for putting together new segments. I love that. What better way to educate one another than to do things like Sunday school, Bible Jeopardy, come to the gospel revolution. You know what I'm saying? All right. Coming up, I got some Charles Laster. I'm going to play some Marvin Sapp, Todd Delaney, Vashawn Mitchell, and much more. So stay right there. It's KJLH.
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102.3 KJLH. That's The God in Me by Mary Mary. Classic song. We all know it. Classic. I had to play it one time. This is the Gospel Revolution right here on KJLH. And, you know, you've heard Risk It All. We've heard I Just Might. You know, now we got to get ready to feel the energy live. Okay. Right here, KJLH is welcoming Bruno Mars and the Romantic Tour at SoFi Stadium. It's going to be two big nights in Inglewood right here, October 2nd and 3rd, with Bruno Mars and his special guests for two nights center stage. And we're sending somebody for free, and it could be you. 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If you're fans of Bruno Mars, do it ASAP. All right, we're just coming around off of the high energy of the Women's Health Expo. Special thank you to everyone who showed up, all of the ladies who packed out the Long Beach Convention Center. It was a great time. So many great memories that will hold us over until the next event next year. If you happen to have gone, give me a call. Let me know what it was like for you. What did you like most? What were you surprised about? 310-330-KJLH. That's 310-330-5554.

0: 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The lineup is packed, starring Mary. Kim, Fred Hammond. Ja'Kalen Carr, Avery Sunshine, and more. Hosted by Anthony Anderson. 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

0: with us. 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

0: 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The Men's Empowerment Summit, Saturday, September 12th, 9 to 3. 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
1: Emergencies can happen anytime. In California, that can mean the next wildfire, windstorm, earthquake, flood, or power outage.
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0: What's up, family? This is LaBQ. You know, the midterm elections are coming up on November 3rd. 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But this election, like every election, is very important. But to vote, you must be registered by October 19th and then exercise your power and vote on November 3rd. 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

and I, but I don't cry. 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

0: 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The Men's Empowerment Summit, Saturday, September 12th, 9 to 3. 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

But while I'm here without you, I will continue to live out your legacy. I can feel you smiling down. And I'll see you soon. Really soon.

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1: Yo, what's going on, everybody? 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

What you say now? What you say now? What you say now? In the city, in the field, what you say?

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I thought y'all be going home by now. Y'all. Well, for those of you that come from the nice church that don't get all this loud, allow me to translate what she just said. Ladies!

Fred Hammond. We're blessed. We are blessed. This is the Gospel Revolution. I'm LJ Moody, and I will be signing off very shortly. I just wanted to say thank you to all the prayer warriors, all the people that show love. I appreciate you so, so, so, so much. Thank you to everybody that came to the Women's Health Expo. Shout out to all our folks, family out here in Inglewood, in Long Beach, across LA. We love y'all so much. Now, before I

0: I get out of here, I want to remind you at the top of the hour, we are going into our church services, starting with the LA Praise Network. And before I head out, I'm going to play some Molly music, some Kiki Sheard, and some Rudy Green. So you make sure that you stay right here. It's been a pleasure playing music for y'all. Until next time, let's remember to look after our brothers, our sisters, and ourselves. God bless y'all.
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2: Got all the praise for another great day that he has made. And so by my accounting, he has made every single day very outstanding. And so you and I need to look to the heavens from which cometh our strength. And so today we want to talk about what is something real and dear to all of us, because all of us share the same enemy. And his name is Lucifer. So why don't we go through today so that we would all have a good understanding of who we're fighting, how we're fighting, and what are his greatest moves. And so when I played football and I wrestled in my younger years, the coach would always tell me about the opponent. And so we would spend all week practicing to counter the best moves of our opponent. And we had championship football teams, and I had went on to be a championship wrestler. And so I had learned at an early age that if you do not take a look at what your opponent is doing, then you will probably fall into the greatest traps. And so our opponent is very, very good at what he does. And let me start off by telling you that he was able to convince probably about one third of the angels that God was not their best friend. And so the same trick that he used in the Garden of Eden against Adam and Eve was probably the same one he used in the heavenly realms. And so you and I should be very, very understanding that if Satan can convince one third of the angels, if there are a million angels, and I have no idea if there's a million, thousands upon thousands, billions upon billions. However, if he was able to convince one third of them, angels who saw God, which you and I have never done, angels who walked with God, angels who were in the throne room of God, one third of them, if you say a million, then that's a lot of angels, hundreds of thousands of angels. And so if you are very observant, you will see that the church has a lot of failures that are built into the church of today, the church of Jesus' time, and the synagogues and leadership from the very beginning when Moses led the children of Israel out of Egypt. Because as we said before, Satan is alive and well and very, very established in every church. And so the word declares in 1 Corinthians chapter 11, that there must be differences among you as to how to obey the word of God, because God wants to show who has his favor. And so if we examine the church of the Bible, then you will see that even Peter and Paul came into a great conflict in the church. Galatians chapter 2 says that Paul had to rebuke Peter for being prejudiced in front of everyone in the church and in front of the Jewish believers.

And so if Paul and Peter had the great wrestling match, do you think we are not having great wrestling matches in our churches? And when I say our churches, we are wrestling within American churches. American churches tend to think that we are all that in the bag of chips compared to God's universal church. And even in that aspect, there are great differences. And so there will be differences. There will be Satan's effect. There will be the things that the enemy is attempting to divide us because he's been very successful at it. If you don't know about the history of the Protestant versus the Catholic Church, who killed each other mercifully, even in the Muslim churches, they have a very hard time, as their number one enemy is not the great Satan USA, which, of course, that title fits a lot of what we do, but their greatest enemy is within the Muslim faith. And so Jesus called Peter, and he addressed him as, "Get behind me, Satan," found in Matthew chapter 16 and Mark chapter 8. And so why did Jesus call Peter Satan? Well, it was because Peter was concerned about the things of man and not about the things of God. And so how many times have we seen great ministries fall? Usually it's because some of these reasons, financial, as the ministers get greedy pertaining to the things of this world, lust, as they have multiple lovers outside of the marriage bed, which causes them to do great sins against God and the people of God. Or it is pride. And so when you attend a ministry where the main teacher is full of pride, then you will be in trouble, because sooner or later, when there's pride, lust, greed, all of the greatest tricks of the enemy that are used by the leaders of the church that you love so much, by the leaders who you love so much, by the congregation that has brought you to salvation, then what's a poor Christian to do? And so in my walk with Jesus, I have had to abandon and in some cases rebuke leaders for abandoning the truth of God to serve themselves. And sometimes they have done abominable sins. And so I'm not telling you this that we would condemn the leaders. However, we must walk away from such ministries if there is no correction. And so how does the Bible say that we should correct them? Well, Jesus, in the Word of God, tells us that we must rebuke those errant leaders in front of them all. In 3 John, John tells us about a church leader by the name of Diotrephes, who was the leader of the church, and says the scriptures declare in 3 John chapter 9 that he loved to be first. And so this leader had a problem with pride. The scriptures record he refused to welcome traveling believers

and actually expelled those people from the church who tried to show John any kind of hospitality. The Apostle John, that is. And so in our churches, we will find various leaders who have been seduced into the satanic realms. And so 1 Timothy chapter 5, do not entertain accusation against an elder unless it is brought by two or three witnesses. And for the most part, the church of today, we are very hesitant to entertain an accusation against our superstar leaders. And you love them, I love them. They have done great things. And for in my lifetime, some of them have even been responsible for teaching me and leading me into the holiness of God. But like King David, who was seduced into seeing a woman bathing on her rooftop late at night, and who quickly lusted after her, had relationships with her, created a child through their lust, and then led to David, who had written many parts of the Bible, a whole bunch more of the Bible than I have written. But he sinned before God when he had the woman, he lusted after her, and then forth had to have her husband murdered. You know, what kind of man is this? Well, the Bible declares King David was a man after God's own heart. And so I would have said, God, let's not put this in the Bible. We don't need to have the world see the failure of the man after God's own heart. But such was the case that our holy and righteous God is not afraid to expose the wickedness in the church. And you can watch on the latest worldwide evening news when a minister goes astray and enters into the foolishness of the devil, either through greed, lust, pride, and the subsidiaries of those sins. And so you and I must be careful to know the word of God, because I can almost guarantee you, if you take the percentage of holy, righteous men who have failed to be holy and righteous in some part of their ministry, and I would probably guess it has been roughly 95% of the men who taught me have failed to always live up to the teachings that they teach. And I would say 95% is a huge number of failed ministers. Not that they failed for eternity. King David happened to bounce back nicely, even though his punishment was very severe. And if you don't know the curse that God put on King David, then you need to read this story in the Bible about that life and curse. And if you really don't understand, the end of the curse said that David would not fail to have his offspring die at an early age. And if you follow that curse into its ultimate foundation, that same curse that

fell upon David ended up ending in the death of his son Jesus. His physical son, of course, that is. And so you see that our God is the principal reason why ministries that fail are on the front page of your newspaper, because that is the type of God we serve. Holy, righteous, just, and loving. And so what happened to King David? Well, the scriptures record that he will be forever recognized for the things he did in his 70s.

versus those whose heart is turned into finances, bigger house, bigger yachts, bigger airplanes. In other words, if a minister is focused on things that made out of the earth, then he will not focus on the things of heaven. You cannot serve two masters. You could only serve the heavenly or the earthly. And so when we get down to the brass tacks, what type of person should you be? Maybe you're the preacher, maybe you're the janitor, or maybe you just happen to go because you always go to a dead church every weekend. And so today, we find a great number of persons doing a great number of things, and most of those persons think they have eternal life, but their heart, which is the key to your eternal destination, does not support eternal life. Whether you're the pastor whose main concern is the offering, or maybe you're the janitor whose main concern is saving the lost. And so God is not a respecter of persons. Peter versus Paul, the conflict in Antioch in Galatians chapter 2, which reflected at that particular place, time, and moment, Peter, who is mentioned his role in eternal life, Paul, who we consider one of the greatest teachers and apostles of all time, was pretty much a nobody and kind of looked down upon by many of the established religious leaders. And so Paul was greatly emboldened to rebuke Peter, who Jesus called the rock, in front of everybody, because Peter was acting with prejudice, preferring the Jews who had turned to Messiah Jews. In other words, they believed in Jesus, and Peter was following the laws in trying to impress them. And so Paul, who was basically a nobody, stood up in front of the entire meeting of both the Jews and the Gentiles to rebuke Peter in front of everybody. Again, you read it in Galatians chapter 2, and so you would be very, very shocked. But which one had the following of a holy, righteous, loving, unprejudiced God? Well, it was the nobody, Paul, who we quickly see him rising up into being the apostle to the Gentiles, but probably not at that particular time. And so we need to obey. We need to watch out for these great men and women of God who have left, as Revelation says, their first love. And I believe you can find that in Revelation chapter 3 or chapter 4. And so how do you leave your first love? And Revelation also tells us that our holy, righteous, and loving God would rather have us on fire for him or cold towards him. And so who are the ones who he rebukes the most? Well, the scripture reports those who are lukewarm. And so if you ask me, I would rather prefer the hot and the lukewarm, but that's not what Jesus

tells us in Revelations. He said in Revelations, I would rather you were hot or cold, but because you are lukewarm, I will spit you out of my mouth. And so, brothers and sisters, what type of saint should you be? We've already concluded that you are not perfect. We already concluded that King David failed, that Peter was called Satan. And so where does that leave me and you? Well, first off, as we have already said, if you are a forgiver, that leaves you eligible to receive forgiveness. And if you are not a forgiver, then the gift of forgiveness does not flow to those who do not forgive their brothers and sisters. And so the bottom line is, love God with all your heart, mind, soul, and spirit. And this number two is love your neighbor as you love yourself, as it is written in the book of Matthew. And so you and I must keep our eyes open continually. We must not automatically trust in those who we trusted before. We must follow after the teachings of a holy, righteous, and just God. And we must give place to Satan, who is very, very effective in leading many angels astray. And between you and I can't believe that even one angel fall for the old okey-doke. But there are probably millions, if not hundreds of millions, depending on how many angels there are, that fell for the okey-doke. And so our enemy doesn't make you sin. Do you realize that you never have to sin again if you say and control your heart? And so how many times have you and I been deceived? Well, many. How many times has Jesus forgiven us of our sins? Well, many. And so where sin abounds, grace does so much more abound. And when the enemy comes in like a flood, God releases his power to counteract the enemy's overwhelming flood. And so many Christians have been killed by other Christians because they are Christians, chinos, I call them. And a chino is a Christian in name only. And so where do you stand? You must know the word of God. We must be filled with the love of God. We cannot do what is common sense, because common sense teaches us that look out for number one. And so we have a God who teaches us to love others like we love ourselves. And if you do the common sense worldly things, then you will receive the common sense worldly rewards. And that goes in everything you do, in business, in politics, in family members, in sports. Everything you do, you should remember that your God has transformed you from the citizens of the earth into the heavenly kingdom, and they are not the same.

Pastor Greg Bynum. It has been a pleasure sharing the Word of God with you. If you will see me in eternity, please remember that it is not because of your righteousness, it is because of God's holiness that a sinner like you and I will see him forever in his kingdom. That Jesus said he goes to prepare for you and for me. In Jesus' name, amen.

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4: Let's go to the scripture. Let's go to the word of God. Matthew chapter 3, verse 15 through verse 17. Please turn to your neighbor and say, we're going to be talking to each other for the next 45 minutes. Look at him and say, so don't act like you don't know me. All right. Repeat after me. I will have to talk back to the enemy. To get out of this one. I need to say it one more time. Say it again. Say, I will have to talk back to the enemy to get out of this one. Matthew chapter 3, verse 15 through verse 17.
5: But Jesus said, it should be done, for we must carry out all that God requires. So John agreed to baptize him. After his baptism, as Jesus came up out of the water, the heavens were opened, and he saw the Spirit of God descending like a dove and settling on him. And a voice from heaven said, this is my dearly loved Son, who brings me great joy.
4: That's very important. Let's jump down to Matthew chapter 4, verse 1 through 11. Matthew chapter 4, verse 1 through 11.
6: Then Jesus was led by the Spirit into the wilderness.
4: Jesus led what?
6: By the Spirit.
4: He was what?
6: Led by the Spirit.
4: Say it again.
6: He was led by the Spirit.
4: Y'all can tell what mood I'm in today. I'm ready today. All right, led by the Spirit. Go ahead.
6: Into the wilderness.
4: Into the where?
6: Into the wilderness.
4: Into where?
6: The wilderness.
4: Where?
6: The wilderness.
4: Where?
6: The wilderness.
4: Where?
6: The wilderness.
4: At this point, I just want to see how many inflections. The wilderness. Go ahead.
6: Jesus was led by the Spirit into the wilderness to be tempted there by the devil. For 40 days and 40 nights, he fasted and became very hungry. During that time, the devil came and said to him, if you are the Son of God, tell these stones to become loaves of bread. But Jesus told him, no, the scriptures say, people do not live by bread alone, but by every word that comes from the mouth of God. Then the devil took him to the holy city, Jerusalem.
4: So he didn't stop.
6: He didn't stop.
4: All right, keep going.

0: highest point of the temple and said, "If you are the Son of God, jump off. For the scriptures say, he will order his angels to protect you, and they will hold you up with their hands so you won't even hurt your foot on a stone." Jesus responded.
1: He responded.
0: "The scriptures also say, you must not test the Lord your God." Next, the devil took him to the peak.
1: Someone say next.
2: Yes.
1: All right, keep going.
0: "He took him to the peak of a very high mountain and showed him all the kingdoms of the world and their glory. I will give it all to you, he said, if you will kneel down and worship me." "Get out of here, Satan," Jesus told him. "For the scriptures say, you must worship the Lord your God and serve only him." Then the devil went away, and the angels came and took care of Jesus.
1: Wait a minute before y'all get happy about that. Luke chapter 4 and verse 13.
3: "And when the devil had ended all the temptation..."
1: This is important.
3: "He departed from him for a season."
1: He departed from him for a season. Okay, let's do work today. All right? Let's do work today. Look at your neighbor and say, "You're going to have to say something. You're going to have to say something." To win against the enemy, one has to study his tactics to understand his habits. Listen to me, y'all. His habits and tactics do not change. But when we forget them, we let our guards down to the enemy and are, this is the key word, unnecessarily blindsided. What I want to speak at the very top of this message is that this will be a year. I said it at the end of the year, and oh my God, I wish I wouldn't have said it, because then I just would have had a peaceful beginning of my new year. But I need to reiterate to everybody in this place, and take me very seriously as a prophet of God. This is the year that God would not allow anything to sneak up on you. So I need y'all to say something to your neighbor and say, "Stop lying to me. This is not the year." Now, here's the thing I need you all to hear very clearly, is that when you study the tactics of the enemy, you avoid unnecessary blindsided moments. Trust me when I say this. The devil you're fighting, the demon you're fighting, the issue you're fighting could be seen coming a mile away. But you did not adhere to the tug from your discernment. The truth of the matter is, what you are wrestling with right now, that you want everybody to feel sorry for, that you're in, could be seen months ago. But you rejected every single warning and red flag that God was sending your way. Before we move forward, this is rough. Touch yourself, say, "So a lot of this is my fault, huh?" We became lazy in our awareness concerning the adversary. Hear this reminder in the scripture to never forget again concerning any area of your life. 1 Peter chapter 5 and verse 8 reads like this, New Living Translation.
4: Stay alert. Watch out for your great enemy, the devil. He prowls around like a roaring lion, looking for someone to devour.
1: I want to read it again from the Message Bible. It says, keep a cool head. Look at your neighbor and say, "You're going to have to calm down to survive this." We can go home right there. That is somebody's word. Immediately, you are too emotional in this warfare. I'm going to get to the preach in a minute. But somebody, please, look at your neighbor and say, "You are too emotional to win this battle."

If you got any power on you, pray that your neighbor's emotions be swapped out with spiritual wisdom. This is the season where you're going to have to keep a level head. This is the season where you're going to have to keep a cool head and sit on your emotions and stay alert. The Message Bible goes on to say, because the devil is poised to pounce and would like nothing better than to catch you napping. Keep your guard up. Greater Zion, I say this to you in love and with warning. Keep your guard up. Many of you all may not value the things that God has placed in your life, but hear what I'm gonna say to you. With love, you don't miss the water until the well runs dry. You don't miss the things that God has placed in your life until the devil has mutilated your connection to it. And then you can't get to it like you used to. What the enemy can't kill, he'll kill your accessibility to it. If he's got somebody that he can't change their mind about you and praying for you, he'll cause so much confusion between you and them that they'll lose their desire to pray for you. And it's not until you're surrounded by people who love your carnality but are not invested in your spirituality that you begin to value the prayer warriors and the intercessors until you don't have nobody praying for you no more. Do not wait until it's too late, where the enemy has torn up your marriage, your family, your finances, your prayer warriors, your ministry, your reputation, your character, your integrity. Do not wait until that moment to then realize and say, God, you gave me something special. Take it from me. I'm a survivor of wasted moments. I'm a survivor of somebody who undervalued what God was doing in my life. I'm a survivor of somebody that saw my ministry and God was blessing it and I took it for granted, and then the enemy came in and I told the Lord, and if you restore me one more time, I'll never take it for granted ever again in my life. And here I stand giving warning to other people, telling you that what I survived, you may not survive. So you don't have to go through it if you just keep a level head around. Double tap your neighbor and say, you got to keep your guard up. Listen to what Peter says. Peter says to us, the responsibility of what the enemy is allowed to do in your life is placed on how alert you are as a believer. Your lack of being alert and on guard has allowed access of the enemy into your life. Your lack of not praying for that person you say you love, praying with that person you say you love, leaving that person and that relationship uncovered is the reason why the devil is tearing it up. The reason why he's tearing it up. You didn't pray when you was on your way to work. You didn't pray while you was at work. You didn't pray on your lunch. You didn't take your assignment seriously. Your friendship are in trouble because you laugh and you talk, but you don't pray when you guys are together. You play games. Your relationships are in danger because you only want to sleep with them. You don't want to pray over them. Then you only see them as your spouse, but you don't see them as your partner. Your children are under attack because you ain't laying hands on them. You ain't praying over the bedroom. But I need 100 of y'all that ain't sleepy to look down your row and say, but today I declare war. Ain't nobody saying nothing.

Y'all can sit in here all you want, but y'all got a roaring lion in the middle of y'all.

having a hard time getting them out. Because the enemy, he'll sneak in and he'll give you hell trying to get him out. When does the enemy come so that you won't get hit like this again? The enemy comes when you become his target. When do you become his target? Y'all asking great questions. Three things I want to give you real quick to let you know when you become the enemy's target. Number one, when there is ownership from God about you. Number two, when there is obedience from you to God. Number three, when there is influence given from God to you for other people. Say it again. You become a target when there is ownership from God about you. You become a target when there is obedience from you to God. You become a target when there is influence given from God to you for others. See, how the enemy approaches Jesus is not his first time showing up like that. He shows up like that in the garden, in the book of Genesis. In the garden, Satan doesn't appear until God looks and says that the creation of mankind in his image, the text says, was very good. Up until then, God only said it was good. When he made man and he made woman, he said it is very good. God spoke up on his creation. God owned his creation. The second thing is, in the garden, Satan doesn't show up until there is instructions given to both of them to obey God and not eat from the tree of the knowledge of good and evil. And thirdly, Satan does not appear until when God empowers Adam and Eve to have dominion and multiply that dominion. See, here's the reason why the enemy's attacking you and not the person next to you or three people over is because somebody in this place has reached a level in your relationship with God where now God is starting to publicly make it aware that his hand of favor is on your life. That's problematic. The second issue with you is you're not completely obedient, but you're starting to turn your life in the direction of obeying God's words. That's problematic. And here's the last one. God is starting to give you power. See, there was a time when you just went to church, but church did not become you. You went and you thought the pastor had power, but now you going home and you laying hands on your own door saying, I got the power. And that's problematic. See, your neighbor can't shout because they still practicing what you trying to master. God help. I need to hear about 200 of y'all in here that will holler, I stopped playing with this thing a long time ago. See, your neighbor that ain't clapping, your neighbor that's just looking, is because they don't know what it is to live life with dominion.

step into any room, and everything that's not like God has to bow to your presence. That's why some of y'all ain't hollering, because you all ain't got no dominion. But talk to me in here. 300 of y'all that know when you walk into a space, every demon, every witch, every warlock, every soothsayer, every person that does voodoo understands you're not a normal person. You are somebody who has the backing of God in your life. His hand is over you. His favor is in front of you. His angels are a compass around you. And if you holler, demons tremble. And when you clap, heaven shakes. And when you scream, hell gets terrified. If that ain't you, shut your mouth. But if that is you, open your mouth and let the devil be reminded that you have dominion and

See, a lot of folks, when they are having a good season in their life, when they have a good season in their life, they use their closer relationship with God to make them unguarded. They use their acts of obedience as coupons to claim cars and houses and live with a guilt-free conscience. And they look at their season of elevation, expansion, and exposure as a time to brag and shout about how they are too blessed to be stressed. But the truth is, with all or even some of the things happening that God is doing, this is a time, Greater Zion, for you to pray more, read your Bible more, and listen to this one, and close down your camp. Look at your neighbor and tell your neighbor, say, you're going to have to close shop for a second. You go, y'all look at your neighbor and say, you are going to have, are y'all going to talk or no? Look at your neighbor, this is not a Presbyterian church. Look at your neighbor and say, neighbor, you're going to have to close shop for a second. For a minute, you're going to have to bring in your camp and analyze the people that have been assigned to your life to determine who is faking and who is real about this thing. Now, I ain't got time to keep letting the devil get close to me because of the person who's next to me, who's playing with God. Ain't nobody clapping in here. There comes a time in your life when you got to regulate. Y'all ain't going to say nothing because you're scared of her. You're going to have to regulate your wife, your husband, your kids, your baby daddy, your baby mama. Ain't nobody saying nothing. The deacon, the preacher, the usher, whoever.

been for, and they ain't got no discernment for you. You can't be around nobody that you praying for them, but they praying on you. You got to be around folks that are equally. Come on, y'all gotta help me. I showed up to be obedient to God on today. Here's what the word of the Lord says. He says, y'all gonna have to watch the loose strings you have out there. Because the enemy is attracted to a believer that God has favored. Now here's the flip side. Y'all ready? If you've been experiencing unusual attack in this season, here's where if you can muster up the energy to praise God, this is where you got to do it. The attack is the clear indication of three things. Three praises have to happen. The attack is clear indication of, number one, that God is now speaking public about you in both realms. Somebody is looking at me saying, where is he getting this from? So y'all didn't read when they was reading? The Bible says that when he got baptized, y'all didn't read, y'all was just looking. And when he came up out of the water, that God said, this, God help me in here, is my beloved, y'all wasn't reading, huh? My beloved son, here it is, in whom, y'all ain't saying nothing, I am well pleased. Y'all still not saying nothing. Y'all been asking God, are you happy with me? God said, look at the attack. You've been asking God.

by heaven saying, look at my son, look at my daughter. 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Oh, but they sure ain't who they used to be. Are y'all with me over there or what? Look at your neighbor, high five your neighbor, and tell your neighbor God is bragging about you. While you sitting up in here looking depressed and jacked up, looking like you want to jump off a bridge, God is bragging about you. He's in heaven

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I know all your mess, and I'm still bragging about you. I know who you did it with, and I'm still bragging about you. I know you're going to do it again, and I'm still bragging about you. And when you say why, he said, because my grace is sufficient. Morning. Morning. His mercies are everlasting. Touch three people and say, he bragging, he bragging, he bragging. Don't make these, make everybody move. Cross the aisle. Touch three people and say, he bragging, he bragging, he bragging. And if I praise him, he'll brag more. And if I

0: Second thing that I'm pulling out of my introduction. So let's slide out of here. Second thing that the attack is the indicator of, and this is you gotta celebrate real quick, not long, just real quick, is there is somewhere in your life a level of obedience that was not there before. Church folks only applaud you for complete obedience. God awards you for any obedience because it is natural in us to disobey God. When's the last time, you don't forget your neighbor, when's the last time you clapped that you've grown in a place in God where now when he say don't do that, you at least say, okay, not for 3 days. Now I'm not talking about you liars in here. I'm done. I ain't never going back. Don't say that. Touch your neighbor and say, I don't know what I'm going to do. But touch your neighbor and say, but right now, I'm in a season of my life that if God said go right, I'm going right. He said go left, I'm going left. I'm walking according to the steps of a good man ordered by the Lord. And he delighteth in his way.
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2: And I'm going to let y'all go so y'all can start setting up for your Center Bowl, your Super Bowl. Here's the third thing. The attack is the indication that public elevation and influence is already upon you, even if it hasn't materialized. Before, I need y'all to get this. All this time, Jesus walks the earth, and there is no recorded account of Satan until Jesus comes out of the water and God announces, "This is my son." There is no threat of you to the enemy until there is relationship between you and God, where it now officially enters into, "This is my child in whom I'm pleased." One version says, "Hear ye him." The enemy only comes after people. I'm gonna see how many folks I got that will help me run with this, whom God is now getting ready to give an audience to. Satan didn't show up when Jesus was 12 because he knew it wasn't time for an audience. The devil doesn't care that you have influence. He cares when God gives your influence permission to spread. The enemy isn't threatened by you if it's just going to be you. He's threatened by you when he hears in heaven that there are talks about how God is about to allow you to now take the spirit that's on you, God, I'm a shout, and put it on others, y'all. He didn't trip about you being saved until your cousin that nobody could reach starts listening to you. He didn't care about you being delivered until your deliverance start influencing children that ain't even yours. Y'all ain't got it. Y'all, is this section alive or no? He doesn't care that you got power until you start teaching a whole nother generation how to walk in the power that they don't even know they have. Y'all still don't have it. He's only coming

is shall shout. 5 seconds, I'll count, you shout. For the enlargement that's coming. 5, 4, 3, 2, 1, 0. Your territory is about, Anita, to enlarge. Y'all ain't saying nothing to me, Gabby. Somebody look down your

The attack isn't about what you've done. Don't be blinded by the devil. There is no condemnation today. There is no condemnation to those who are, have blessed his holy name, who are in Christ Jesus. Here's the thing. If you're not careful, the devil will have you looking back, thinking that that's where the attack is coming from. The attack has nothing to do with what you have done. The attack is all about who you are about to be. You are looking behind you, looking for the devil, and the devil ain't behind you. He's in front of God. If you wasn't going to be nothing, he wouldn't be trying to destroy you now. God help me. I come against suicide right now. I come against depression. I come against giving.

here. You shall live and not die to declare the works of the Lord. You hear me? You're a leader. You're a changer. You're an influencer. You're a mentor. You're a lifesaver. You're a true proclaimer. You're a generation rearranger. You're a hope giver. You hear me? It's always about who you are about to be. It's always about who you're about to step into being. It's never about what you've done. Because what you've done, okay, you can shout about it in the car because we don't like to do this in front of the public. But I'll say it just for the sake of a good moment for somebody to just get it for themselves. Because what you've done, if you're still here alive, has already been forgiven. It ain't about what you've done. It's about who you're about to be. Can I make my case? Can I make my case? Right before Adam and Eve can multiply, Satan enters through the serpent. Before Abraham conceives Isaac, here comes Hagar. Before Moses could be a deliverer, here comes his anger issues, and he kills a man. And then before he can cross over to the promised land, his anger comes up again, and he strikes the rock. Before Noah takes influence over the new earth, here comes a drunken night and a gossiping son. Before Joseph gets to Pharaoh, here comes Potiphar's wife and accusations. Before Israel reaches the promised land, they build an idol and disobey God. Before David gets ready to build the temple, he bloodies his hands with taking another man's wife and then kills her husband. Before Samson becomes a great judge, he trusts the wrong woman and loses his strength. And now, before Jesus can begin his public ministry, Satan meets him in

shake your neighbor, rock the hell out of her, and say, neighbor, next month is a major shift for you.

listen. So, okay. How much time do I have? No, I need permission. If I have time, say, take your time, Pastor. All right. Because here's what I need you. Okay, I can't get past that. I just want to say it one more time. I just need to say this. Just one more time. Just got to say this one more time. The enemy.

0: is only attacking because next is the major shift. Y'all got it? Do you understand the words that are coming out of my mouth? Here's the part I need you to hear now. Now, let's break this scripture down. Because before we get to the meat of the text, which ain't gonna take me long once I start doing surgery on that, I need you guys to understand something. The Bible says that the scripture said in chapter 4 and verse 1, Vanessa, or whoever's back there, if you could put it back on the screen. In Matthew chapter 4 and verse 1, there's something there that you guys got to see. It says, then Jesus was led by who?
1: Spirit.
0: Okay, y'all sat down, huh? Okay. That's good. Y'all caught your breath? Because here's what the Lord told me when I researched this scripture. He said, Michael, he said, and I only allow an attack if I know that I'm coming too. Y'all giving me a low-level shout on that. He says, I only allow the attack with the understanding. Boy, this is shout you. You ain't fighting them by themselves. I want somebody to really make your daddy proud when you say this. Look at your neighbor and say, he coming with me on this one. He coming with me. He said, I promise never to leave you. Yeah. Got to shake it. Nor forsake you. Okay. Let me prove my point. And prove my point. So yes, Abraham gets tested, right? Noah, he has a drunken night, right? But what nobody ever talks about is that God makes covenant with both of them before the attack. He makes covenant with both of them before the attack. Because God had to lock himself in before they could disappoint him. So that when they disappointed him, he wouldn't leave them. Not because they didn't disappoint him, but because he cannot go against himself. Y'all don't have it. 2, 4, 6, 8. I'll take y'all. Reason why y'all ought to almost break your neck shouting is that you're here even though the devil should have killed you, because God made a promise to you before you could disappoint him. Uh-huh. And even when he should fire you, he can't go against himself. Okay, y'all need Bible. He leads me in the paths of righteousness. If you don't shout here, you ain't hearing me. For his name.

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If his name did it, then his name deserves the praise, Jehovah Jireh. If his name did it, then his name deserves the praise, Jehovah Nisi. El Shaddai, wonderful counselor. I am that I am, Alpha and Omega, first and the last, beginning and the end.

God, before the attack, God makes covenant with you. And it shows up in different ways. With Joseph, he gave him a coat. That's how he escaped Potiphar's wife. This whole time, we thought the coat was the favor of God. But the coat was given to him because God knew that one day Potiphar's wife would grab hold to him. So he needed a loose garment to get away from her. If the coat had the favor, then why didn't he go back and get the coat after the scandal? Because God didn't need the coat for the favor. He gave him the coat so he could escape. He gave Moses a staff. He gave Joshua an angel. He gave David a slingshot. He gave Samson long hair. He gave Daniel, Elijah, Jeremiah, Isaiah, and Ezekiel a whole word. Then he gave Jesus, his disciples, and us, his Holy Spirit. Look at your neighbor, tell your neighbor, every time you see me shout, it's because my daddy is here too, right? Touch your neighbor, say, I would be quiet, but the reason why you quiet is because I guess your daddy is late. But me, he told me, if you ever need me, just call me. And if I holler, here's the shout, he will answer. Y'all gonna help me preach? Look at as many people that's gonna look back at you and say, my daddy's coming too. My daddy's coming too. If I make my bed in hell, David said, my daddy's there too. If I find myself in one of the worst situations ever, David said, my daddy's there too. Am I preaching too long? I'm sorry, this is personal. If I lose everything, David said, my daddy is there too. All the people in here that knows you got a good daddy, give him praise for never leaving you nor forsaking you. Watch it. All right. Wait. Don't shout yet. God got one more announcement.

And my daddy is here to make sure. I need some hood people on this. Your daddy or your big bro or whoever will show up to the fight to make sure one thing, that they keep it fair. The big homie would only show up to let it be fully understood. Ain't nobody else jumping in on this. Because the big homie understood. I have already, somebody, this is not where I want, I got the other point. The other point is better than this one, but let me just get this out. Because here's the thing, because the big homie would show up and would let you fight. Why? Because the big homie has already trained you how to handle that fight. I'm only here to make sure that while you fighting this fight, no other fights come into this fight. I wish I had somebody up in here. Y'all sitting up in here missing your shot. Because God said, wherever you don't hear me, it's because you can handle that. Wherever you don't see me, it's because you can handle that. Wherever you don't feel me, you can handle that. But baby, trust. If

The other point, and then I'm going to start making my way to my close, Denise. But the other point, put the scripture back up there, verse 1, please. The other point is that, so the attack is coming, but you're not going by yourself. Being led by the Spirit. But you know what'll tear you up even more? I'm going to tell you what tore me up. Is he, and then the Spirit, because it's the Spirit that's leading this whole fight. So that also means it's the Spirit that's picking where the fight happens. And where does the fight happen in the scripture? In the wilderness. Something about the wilderness. The wilderness is not public. The wilderness is behind the mountain. The wilderness is where nobody can see this go down. Here's what God told me to tell y'all, and if this don't help y'all, and it's 11:21, you gotta give me 6 minutes back after this, because if I gotta shout by myself, I'm going to. I wish y'all don't leave me hanging, but I think you're gonna join me on this. God told me to tell this house that all of this happens for Jesus. All of it happens with Samson and everybody, biblically, if you think about it. All of it happens usually in the wilderness or in a dungeon or in a prison or somewhere private. Which means no matter how badly the enemy may want, God told me to tell this house, I will not let this attack go public. People who have never been covered are not shouting. But people who have had God cover your whole mess

on, Jay. Hold on. Hold on, Chidi. Because there's some pretentious people sitting up in here that I'm going to have to get you together. Your marriage ain't the model marriage because you got a model marriage. Your marriage is a model marriage because God kept that fight in the wilderness. Ain't nobody saying nothing. Only reason why don't nobody know how much of a hoe you are

from letting you have one. And y'all ain't shouting, and nobody's clapping, and nobody's hollering. Look at your neighbor and tell your neighbor it's going to stay in the wilderness. And when people get mad, and when people get upset, and they mad about it, how good and spotless your reputation is, look back at them and say, that's not my fault. Tell people, I know the mess I've done. Look at your neighbor and say, I know the wrong I've done. Now look at your neighbor and say, and that's why I praise him the way I do. Because the scripture says, the scripture says that the devil looked for Moses' body. He looked for, because he wanted to resurrect Moses so that they would serve him as an idol. But it's something, boy, I wish y'all would shout here. The secret to why the devil couldn't find Moses' body was not because Moses did not die. It was because it was God that buried the body. When God buries something, can't no devil in hell find what God has buried. I don't know who will shout, but tell your neighbor there's a whole cemetery that the devil should be able to find, but he can't find it, because when God buries it, it's buried. I wish I had some. Okay. So let me move on. The three tricks and why this is going to depend on your response. So all of this is coming. Here comes the enemy. Three things. Three of your last things I'm going to point out. This is what the devil wants to get out of you in this season. And it's in the text. Number one, the attack is coming, or is already happening in your life. You may not find this a shouting point, but it really is. It's because the enemy is trying to get you to prove yourself. Satan kept saying to Jesus, if you be the Son of Man. One version says the Son of God. He keeps coming saying, if you be. Accusatory. If. I heard someone saying, some folks saying, people saying, they saying, she's saying, he's saying, if you be. Don't let me lose y'all now. Stay with me. And Jesus never defends if you be, because he already knew who he was, who he is, and who he will be. I know y'all like, oh, I thought that was going to be a bigger shout than that. Oh, no. Here's the train coming down the tracks. Because y'all didn't read the scripture when we read it, huh? Here comes Satan saying, if you be, right? But in Matthew chapter 3, the Father just said, this is my Son, in whom I am well pleased. See, when God says something, he does not need to repeat himself. Because once he says it, it is. So here comes the Father saying, this is my Son, and I'm pleased. Here comes Satan.

weeping and saying, if you be. See, there's no need to defend what God has already put in stone. Here's your shout. And I need 100 of y'all, because I need y'all to praise him on this. And I need you to do it intentionally. You hear me? Somebody gonna be like, he told them to shout, and they all began to shout. Joshua did the same thing, so miss me. Joshua told them to shout, and they shouted, and they won. I am going to tell you when to shout right now. Even if all you do is this. It's because you are what God said you are, even if you don't look like it right now.

See, the trick of the enemy is to get demons to talk louder than what God has already said about you. Demons will always remind you about how you're still struggling. You don't have it right yet. You should be way

0: 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Ain't nobody saying nothing.
1: 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I'm so glad you were able to experience this God moment with us through His Word. 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
2: We're in the middle of our series. So far, we have learned various ways that we will try God. And in this particular series, it is understanding not God's will, as in living out the will of God, but understanding what God will, what God is able to do, that God will deliver us. God will give us hope in the future. God will renew our strength. God will make us one. God will exchange beauty for ashes. God will provide our needs. And God, last week we learned, can lift our burdens. God will lift burdens. When we give our burdens to God, God lifts our burdens. And so today I want us to look at our series, Try God. I mean, sometimes we find ourselves in situations where we have tried everything. Tried, you know, money can't fix everything. Your wit, your degrees, your education, your life experience, sometimes it's just not enough. Sometimes you look at the person in the mirror and you realize that you just don't have enough to get where you need to be. And that's when we realize God can do exceedingly abundantly above anything we can ask or think. We serve a God who will and who is able to do whatever he wants to, whenever he wants to. And he does not need my permission, doesn't need your permission. He is God all by himself. He still has all power in his hand. He is still on the throne. He still is the name that's above every name. He's still the Alpha.

and the Omega, the beginning and the end, and he can deal with everything in between. I'm trying not to preach this early in my message, but I just came to tell somebody, just try him. Try. I trust him. I've tried him already. And because I've tried him, I trust him. And so today I want you to see that God will comfort you in your trial. I don't know who I'm talking to this morning. God will comfort you in your trial. God will comfort you with that obstacle. God will comfort you with that challenge. God will comfort you in the midst of our trouble. We serve a God who comforts those who are in trouble. Now, Heavenly Father, we come before you now, asking that your word does not go in one ear and out the other, but deep into our hearts to transform us into the men and women of God you've called us to be. Speak, Holy Spirit, words of life, that someone's mind may be changed, heart turned towards you, that they'll put their trust in you in the midst of their trouble. Now, God, we ask that we'll be transformed into the image of our Lord and Savior, Jesus Christ. Give us ears to hear and eyes to see. We say this prayer in Jesus' mighty name. Amen. If you have your Bible, I'm going to be in 2 Corinthians. If you have your Bible, you can go to 2 Corinthians. We're going to hang out in chapter 1. 2 Corinthians chapter 1. 2 Corinthians chapter 1. Anybody ever watched Forrest Gump? Praise God, I'm not by myself. All right. So it's interesting. In the movie Forrest Gump, we find Forrest Gump and he's sitting down. And he makes this statement. He says, life is like a box of chocolates. Come, you never know what you're going to get. Life is like a box of chocolates. You never know what you're going to get. And he's speaking of what he's gone through in life. He's sitting, I believe, and this statement is not random. The statement he's making is that he has lived long enough to realize that oftentimes life is like a box of chocolates. You never know what you're going to get. And in my mind, when I heard and watched Forrest Gump for the first time, and I heard that statement, it reminded me of those boxes of chocolate that people will bless you with around the holidays. Amen. And who said that? See, you're not allowed to say that. Those of you online, you couldn't hear what she said. There are some nasty ones in the box. Lord have mercy. She done hacked my notes and everything. Stole my punchline. Amen. But if you get an assorted box of chocolate, you could be eating. So some of us, you can identify. Y'all eat chocolate real. You can identify the one you really want. And then after you identify the one you really want, the rest is just like, I don't know what this is going to be. And life is such that you could it can feel like you tasted into a bitter piece of chocolate. That at first you knew which ones to choose, and then all of a sudden, because it's an assorted box, you bite into a bitter piece of chocolate. And sometimes life can be like an assorted box of chocolates, but all of a sudden you are hit with trouble and life becomes or feels bitter. And in this moment, the people at Corinth are experiencing bitterness and trouble. In fact, they've gone through obstacles before, but in the midst of their trouble in 2 Corinthians, Paul tries to get and grip the attention of the believers, and he reminds us that we must have a different perspective when we go through troubles in life. In fact, Paul drives home a different perspective we can have on our trouble as it relates to our God. Give it to you one more time. Paul, he's trying to reorient the minds of believers who he knows are experiencing trouble. I'm not speaking to someone who has everything going well. Paul is speaking to believers who are experiencing severe trouble, severe hardship. And he wants to reorient their minds and make them realize that there's a different perspective believers have when it relates to trouble and the God they serve. Now everyone knows

long enough, you're going to experience trouble. But as believers, how should we respond when trouble comes knocking at our door? What do we do? What is your first response? What do you say first? Don't say it out loud. Somebody said help. Somebody said But Paul is, he's gripping the believers, and this is when I learned God will comfort us in our trouble. That's all someone needs to hear this morning. First thing I want us to see is God will comfort us in our trouble. Who's in trouble? God will comfort us in our troubles. Sometimes we pray the Lord of all comfort. What does it mean? Paul begins at verse 3 and he says, praise be to the God and Father of our Lord Jesus Christ. Watch this. The Father of compassion and the God of all comfort. Verse 4, who comforts us in all our trouble, not some of our trouble, in all of our trouble, so that, watch this, so that we can comfort those in any trouble with the comfort we ourselves receive from God. Are you with me? So Paul then, he switches in verse 1 and 2. He begins to express his greeting and expresses he's an apostle of the Lord Jesus Christ. And he gives them greetings and thanksgiving, which was their custom. And then after Paul gets past his greeting, he goes from greeting to praise. It's a quick switch. He goes from greeting the people, hi, I'm an apostle, by the name of Paul, you know, servant of the Lord Jesus Christ. Praise be to God. He makes a declaration. And he says, I want to start out talking to the believers at Corinth who are in trouble. And I want to tell you something. What do you want to tell us, Paul? Praise be to God, our Father, of our Lord Jesus Christ, who has compassion and comforts us in our trouble. And stay with me, because Paul, he drives this home. He says in verse 3, praise be to God, our Father, the Lord Jesus Christ, the Father of compassion. Watch this. And the God of all comfort. Don't miss that. He didn't say God of some comfort. He said the God of all comfort, who comforts us with all kinds of trouble. He's reminding us, any trouble you find yourself in, he can comfort you. Say it one more time. He goes on, he says, he's not just the God of a comfort. He's just not the God of some comfort. He's the God of all comfort. Which means no matter where you see yourself, no matter what trouble you find yourself in today, he can comfort you. Can I keep on going? Because the comfort you needed last time might not be the comfort you need this time. And the comfort you need this time might not be the comfort you need next time. So he makes it clear he's the God of all. Come on and help me preach. He's the God of all comfort. No matter where you find yourself, God can and God will comfort you. In fact, one theologian describes it like this. He says, God is a God who has compassion because of his mercy and pity. Stay with me. God is a God who shows compassion because he has mercy and pity. And he uses his mercy and pity when he sees someone who is experiencing ill fortune. Are you still with me? Now, that's his compassion. Now, when God sees that a person is experiencing misfortune or ill fortune, his compassion then leads him to comfort. And when his compassion, because of what he sees, leads him to comfort, stay with me, he then, watch this, the word, the theologian says, he then renders aid to encourage the person forward. Now, when I heard that, I said, wait a minute, God sees something and his pity and mercy is activated. He has compassion. But we serve a God who just cannot see it and do nothing. So he sees it, and one theologian says, and then God

in his essence and nature then, he then renders aid. But now all you doctors, nurses, and hospital workers have to help me. Because some healthcare professions, it is mandated, it is required that if someone is in trouble, you must render, come on and help me teach. So now a nurse is a person who must render aid. A doctor is a person who must render aid. If someone is in trouble, there are certain professions that if you are in trouble, the healthcare professional can be in trouble if they don't help you in your trouble. They must render aid. And Paul reveals to us that it is God's essence and nature, not as a physician, but as the great physician. Not as a doctor, but as the ultimate doctor, to render aid to his people when he sees them in trouble. Are you still with me this morning? So God sees our trouble, and then God goes on to comfort us while we're in trouble. That's why Psalm 46 and 1 says this. Y'all know this one. God is our refuge and strength and ever-present help in the time of need. One translation says, in the time of trouble. So God reveals to us that when we live and we experience different types of trouble, God will meet us in our trouble. What do you mean? When God sees you in grief, here's some comfort. When God sees you in financial trouble, here's some comfort. When God sees you going through emotional trouble, here's some comfort. When God sees you going through health issues, here's some comfort. When God sees you waiting on unanswered prayers, here's some comfort. When God sees you waiting because you feel like you're disappointed or you failed, here's some comfort. When God sees your mind or your body in distress, here's some comfort. When God sees your heart broken, here's some comfort. When God sees you stuck in the mud, here's some comfort. When somebody leaves you and leaves you by yourself, here's some comfort. When they lay you off, here is some comfort. When your mind is going wild, here is some comfort. When you don't know what to do, here is some comfort. When you've called everybody and nothing has worked, here is some comfort. Why? Because I am your refuge, I am your strength, and I'm an ever-present help in the time of need. Why? Because I just can't be God, have ability and power, see you in trouble and do nothing. Why? Because I'm looking at my son, I'm looking at my daughter. They're

comfort, which means I have to find in myself as God to find a way to get you from where you are going down to pick you up and move you forward, even when you can't see forward yourself. Why? I'm an ever-present help, which means I am actively present in your trouble, and I will carry you forward if you cannot carry yourself. Somebody help me preach this morning. Has anybody ever been in trouble? Didn't know what to do, and all of a sudden, God made a way out of no way. Somebody help me testify this morning. I can't be the only person who's ever been in trouble, not knowing what to do, didn't have any resources, ran out of everything, and I'm still standing. Why? Because God is an ever-present help in the time of need. If I have a need, I have a God who can match my need. That's why he says, Moses, go forth. Who shall I say sent me? I am that I am. I am that I am. I am that I am. And I will be whatever you need me to be to get you from this side of the Red Sea to the other side of the Red Sea, because I'm God all by myself. I came here at 7 o'clock in the morning to tell somebody you may be in trouble, but your trouble is in trouble because God cares about your trouble, and he's an ever-present help in the time of trouble. So devil, back on up, because my God will come forward and lift me up, pick me up, and lead me forward to be everything he's called me to be. I may be in trouble, but I'm not going to quit. I may be in trouble, but I'm not throwing it in the towel, because God is an ever-present help in the time of need. Somebody help me testify if you've ever been in trouble this morning. He will help you in your trouble. He will help you in your trouble. Pastor, you don't understand the email I got. He will help you in your trouble.

you to understand what's going on my job. He will help you in your trouble. Pastor, you don't know what's going on in my marriage. He will help you in your trouble. Pastor, you don't know what's going on with my parents. He will help you in your trouble. Pastor, you don't know what's going on. It's hard to go to work and all. He will help you in your trouble. Pastor, it's rough. It's tough. I don't have any more strength. He will help you in your trouble. Pastor, I don't know what's going on. He will help you in your trouble. He will help you. He will comfort you. I am the God of all comfort. You name it, and I'll fix it. This ain't name it, claim it, slap it, and grab it. This is, I am a God that when I see you in trouble, I can't let you stay there. I'm the God of all comfort, and I will comfort you in your time of trouble. You didn't believe me, so now we're going to go to Psalm 71. 71 verse 20 says this, though you have made me, watch this, though you have made me or allowed me to see trouble, many and bitter. Stop right there. If I'm experiencing trouble, God, you've allowed it. Hold on. Many and bitter. Anybody, I'm not just in trouble, I'm gonna have all kinds of trouble. Anybody been there before? Okay, he says many and bitter. Watch this. Well, watch what he says. But you will restore my life again. Which means the psalmist has an understanding about God that, yeah, trouble's here this time, but I know something about God you don't know. What? He will restore me again. Then he says, from the depths of the earth, I will rise up. He will bring me up. Verse 21 says this. He will increase my honor. Stop. Hold on. It means something happened as a result of me being in trouble. Now, whatever honor I had before I was in trouble, the word says, you will increase my honor, which means I would not have the honor I have today had I not been in trouble. So trouble had a purpose. And trouble caused my honor to grow. Why? Because you comforted me once more. Are you still with me? God is an ever-present help in the time of need. You may be in trouble, but our God comforts us in our trouble. Are you with me? God will comfort us in times of trouble. Watch this. But there is purpose in our trouble. I needed to hear this one. I needed to hear this one. Lord, why so much trouble? Why? Why? Not why trouble. Why so much trouble? I could deal with just trouble. We can figure this out. Why so much trouble? And God reminded me, there is purpose in your trouble. Can I say it another way? This might bless somebody. There is purpose in your pain. There is purpose in the pain. Pastor, what are you talking about? All right, here's the first thing. If you're taking notes, all right? There is purpose in our trouble or there is purpose in our pain. Here's the first thing I want you to see. Our trouble should be our testimony. Are you with me? I'm in trouble right now, but because I have hope in God and faith in God, my trouble is going to turn into a testimony. What do you mean? It means I got to add some words to my test. I'm in a test right now, but it's going to be a testimony. Pastor, where is that? Go to verse 4. Y'all still in the book? Y'all still in the book? Okay. Verse 4 says this. Who comforts us in our time of trouble so that we can comfort those in any trouble with the comfort we have received from God. So wait a minute. So if I've ever been comforted, now let me do this different. Who's been comforted by God? Raise your hand. Well, praise the Lord. Come on. You better use your emojis in the chat. Who's been comforted by God? Okay, you shouldn't have raised your hand because you got an assignment. Now you have an assignment. Oh, Pastor, why you do me like that? Because it's what the word says. Verse 4 says this. I got you now. You can't unhear it. It's too late.
Watch this. The God of all comfort, verse 4, who

0: comforts us in all of our comfort. Watch this. So that, don't miss it. So that we can comfort those in any trouble with the comfort we ourselves receive from God. Which means if God has helped you in trouble, it is your job, it is my job, if you raise your hand that God comforted you, then to go comfort somebody else in their trouble. But I can't comfort somebody else in their trouble if I haven't been delivered or set free or have a testimony about what God did in my trouble. So if I've experienced comfort from God, I must then share a testimony about what God has done to me so I can give the person sitting next to me some hope in the God that helped me. Is there anybody in here with a testimony? Because if you have a testimony, you ought to tell the person next to you, I know you're going through it right now. I know you're going through hard times right now. I know it's rough right now. I know you feel like breaking down right now. But let me tell you about Jesus and all that God has done for me. Is there anybody in this room with a testimony? I'm talking about how God has delivered you, how God has rescued you, how God has set you free, how God has opened doors, how God has elevated you, how God has blessed you. Let me tell you who are in trouble what the Lord has done for me. You have an assignment. But listen, what, you want to know why we keep our mouth shut? Ego. It's one of the reasons. There are many other, but let me help us. Our pride. Oh, I don't want anybody to know that I went through that. So you don't want to tell anybody about the goodness of God. Sometimes we don't want to share. I'm raising my hand with you. Because it takes humility to share some of the things God has pulled you through. Are you with me? But he says, it is our job, if you've been comforted, it is our job as believers to share with those in trouble the comfort that God comforted you with so they know they can make it and they have hope because God can bring them through. Are you still with me? So Paul is not speaking haphazardly. He's not just, what will I say to these people? Paul is saying, I can explain to you and declare to you that God can comfort you in all kinds of trouble because God has comforted me in all kinds of trouble. And Pastor, where's that? If you go to 2 Corinthians chapter 11, if you still got your Bible. You with me? Verse 11, we're going to go to chapter 11, same book, 2 Corinthians chapter 11, verse 23b for all you theologians on the front row, amen. 23b, are you with me? Y'all there? You're with me? All right, here it goes. I have worked much harder, been in prison more frequently, been flogged more severely, been exposed to death again and again. 5 times I received from the Jews the 40 lashes minus one. 3 times I have been beaten with rods. Once I was beaten or belted with stones. 3 times I was shipwrecked. I spent a night and day in the open sea. I've been constantly on the move. I've been in danger from the rivers. In dangers from bandits, in dangers from my fellow Jews, in danger from Gentiles, in dangers in the city, in dangers in the country, in dangers at sea, in dangers from false believers, in danger from labor and toil, and I have often gone without sleep. I know what it's be to be hungry. I've been thirsty. I've often gone without food. I have been cold and naked. Besides everything else, I face the daily pressures of my concerns for all the churches who is weak. I do not feel weak. Why? Because God has rescued him. That's a testimony.
1: 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We pray that you are inspired and empowered by today's message. Until next week, stay deeply rooted in the Word of God and the things of God. Stay blessed.

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5: Ladies, it's that time again for one of the most spectacular conferences of all times. 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This year will prove to be one of the greatest, inspiring, heart-searching, and motivational conferences of all times. The theme is Still Standing, Strength in the Storm. Conference speakers will be Dr. Sundra Randall, Pastor Audrey Williams, and Minister Florence Cook. Sunday morning speakers will be Evangelist Crystal Estes. And all the way from Hesperia, California, will be Dr. Cassandra White Elliott. Pastor Stacy Washington of New Jerusalem Christian Fellowship will close out this awesome conference at the 2:30 p.m. service in Los Angeles. Services will be nightly at 7 p.m. with great music from the music ministry and other special guest artists. The Saturday workshop begins at 10 a.m. with Evangelist Katrina Taylor as the workshop facilitator. These services have been designed to increase your faith, strengthen you, give you courage, and the victory through every storm in your life. All women are invited.

0: excited to join us for this uplifting time of fellowship and impartation of the Word of God. 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This is a conference you don't want to miss. 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

bless you, my friends, on this wonderful, marvelous, incredible Sunday morning. This is yours truly, Bishop Leon Martin of the Love, Peace, and Happiness Family Christian Fellowship Church in the city of Los Angeles. What a joy every Sunday morning to have the privilege to come into your homes, your automobiles, your places of business, just to share with you around the Word of God. But this is another great, marvelous day that the Lord has made. I'm just going to be happy. I'm going to rejoice. I'm going to give God all the praise. I'm going to lift my hands and I'm going to shout and magnify the name of the Lord. Oh, magnify the Lord with me and let us exalt his name together. I'm always excited to get great praise reports back of what God is doing in so many believers' lives. And many of you know that every morning we open up the prayer lines and we pray for those most urgent needs in your life. Someone calls it, Bishop Martin, thank you for your prayers. I'm feeling much better in my body. Another one calls it, Bishop, thank you, God, to give me favor with my grandson in the courtroom. Then another one calls it, Bishop Martin, my husband was sick in the hospital. He's at home now with his family. When I just think about the blessings of God, I can't help but give God praise. It is God that healed, delivered, and set free. I take no glory on my own, but all of the glory belongs to God. And every praise belongs to God. And when I just think about the goodness of the Lord and what the Lord has done for me, I can't help but say, Lord, I thank you and praise you for another day. Well, today is a very special day in my life. Today is a very special day. Today is Bishop Martin's birthday. This is my day that I was born into this world a few years ago. And thank God I'm still on the cutting edge and lifting up the name of Jesus. God has preserved my life, walking good health and a sound mind, and still on the front line preaching the gospel of Jesus Christ. I want to grow older gracefully. As I grow older, I want to grow older still praising and magnifying God. I want to thank you so much for your prayers, and thank you so much for your support, and thank you for joining me every Sunday morning. Well, this morning we got someone very special in the studio with me today, none other than my good friend, one of our

0: great member, loyal, committed members of our church, Sister Deborah Reed. Good morning to you, Sister Deborah. In our studio, I'm so delighted to have her with me this morning. I want to say good morning to you, Sister Deborah Reed. How are you doing this morning?
1: Good morning, Bishop. I'm well, thank you. How are you? All right, praise God. So guess what's going to be happening in August? Everyone, I'm so excited that we're going to be celebrating our man of God's birthday. He is an amazing shepherd. He loves all the people, and I would like for you to pin this date and time on your calendar so that you can make sure you come and celebrate our man of God. It's going to be on Sunday, August 9th, 2026. Come one and come all to the 8 o'clock service where we're going to love on our man of God, whereas the Bible says, Where there's honor, honor is due, and he is definitely fitting in those shoes. And then we have our 11 o'clock service. We're expecting everyone to join us for the 11 a.m. service. And after the service is where we're going to have the amazing service where we go into the fellowship hall and celebrate our man of God. Yes, we're asking everyone to wear red on that day. As our celebratory colors. And also, we're going to have cake and ice cream and drinks as well. And at each service, we're going to have an opportunity to provide a monetary contribution to celebrate our man of God. And for those of you who are on vacation, or those of you who are out of state, it is my pleasure to provide you with our P.O. box. And you could start sending that whenever you're ready. It's Love, Peace, and Happiness. So, or you can write LPH Church, and that's P.O. 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And once again, P.O. Box 82128, Los Angeles, California 90082. So, everyone, let's show our man of God how special he is to us, as his heart, his mind, and all of his thoughts are related to the Love, Peace, and Happiness congregation. The doors are always open, and he is truly a godsend for those of us who attend the church. So thank you, and we're looking forward to everyone pinning the date. Once again, Sunday, August 9th, and 8 a.m. and 11 a.m. God bless each and every one of you, and your hearts will be blessed. Thank you.
0: What a surprise. What a surprise. Thank you, Sister Deborah, for coming and sharing that this morning. Yes, I am a year older, but God been good to me and still faithful and committed to the work of the Lord. My heart is set to continue to do things that is pleasing to the Lord. And God is. And everybody say, bless the Lord. Remain standing all over this room. I want you to join hands with the person that nearest you and look at him and smile and show your pearl of whites, your 32s, your 12s, whatever you have left, and tell him everything is looking good. Come on, smile and tell him again, say everything is looking good. I woke up this morning excited about God. And I began to feel the very presence of God. And there's so many people can't feel God's presence. The presence of the Lord brings lifting in your heart. It brings joy in your soul. When the Spirit of the Lord comes in, it makes preaching easy. It makes worship easy. Without God's presence, you're like a sounding brass and a tinkling cymbal. Now, I don't know about you, but I need the presence of God in my life. You can't do nothing without the Spirit of God. And on this morning, I believe that God is going to touch some hearts today. Your life will never again be the same. And whatever you're going through is over. Whatever pain you're experiencing, it's over.

all of the heartaches you experienced then is over. Because we serve an awesome God. And the God that we serve, He is able to do. Join hands. And Father God, this morning we say thank you again. We thank you for this day that the Lord has made. And I'm going to rejoice this morning. We thank you for our health, our strength. We're so grateful that we close in our right mind. We thank you how you kept us, how you opened doors for us. We thank you how you protected our children and our family. And thank you, God, we have the power to tell the devil to back up. I come against sickness and disease. I pray, God, that you take the low blood up and bring the high blood down. You're able to heal cancer and tumors and arthritis and back trouble and blindness. You're able to make the crooked path straight. And we letting the devil know we're not backing up, but we're going over into the enemy's camp, and we're going to take everything that you have stolen from us, and we're going to let the devil know enough is enough. So God, we're going to thank you right now, and we're not going to wait till the battle is over. We're going to clap our hands and we're going to give God some praise in the house. It's already done, and we rejoice and we thank him in Jesus' name. Come on and shout in Jesus' name. Come on, don't pat a cake and clap them hands and shout in Jesus' name. Woo! Hallelujah! Now, I don't know about you, but I came to have some church today. Do we have any praises in the house? Do we have some praises in the house? Let everything that have breath, let everything that have breath, come on and say, praise the Lord. God bless you. You can be seated. You can be seated. And I want to talk to you tonight from this subject. It is not too late. Look at your neighbor, say, it's not too late. You that have your Bibles, turn to the book of Joel, chapter 2. And the book of Joel, chapter 2, is a very powerful scripture. Because some of you have some battle scars because you've been in a fight. Some of you smell like smoke. It's because you've been in a flame. But thank God you're still standing. All the hell you've been through is amazing that you're still standing. But look what it says in the book of Joel, chapter 2, and verse number 25. And I will restore to you, and I will restore unto you the years that the locusts have eaten. The years that the cankerworms and the caterpillars and the palmer worms, my great army, which I sent among you. In verse 26, and ye shall eat in plenty, and you're going to be satisfied, and to praise the name of the Lord your God that has dwelt wondrously with you and my people. Shall never be ashamed. And I will restore to you the years that the locust has eaten. I didn't realize, but the locusts come from the same family of the grasshopper. The locust has been identified as black locust. Then there is also the honey locusts. The locusts are known to cover the fields of vegetation in less than a few hours, can wipe out an entire field. The cankerworms are various insects that bring injury to plants, and

0: to steal and whatever, to kill and whatever, to destroy. He's a thief. He's not your friend. He's a thief. That thief cometh to steal from you. He come to take your stuff. Everything that God blesses you with, if you are not careful, you will open up the door for the devil to come in and take what God has blessed you with. He's a thief. He's coming to steal, to kill, and to destroy. But Jesus says, I am come that ye may have what?
1: Life.
0: Come on, shout it out, life. Shout it one more time, life. I come that ye may have life, and have life how? More abundantly. I want to give you four or five things tonight that would take your life to a new level, because it's not too late. Because you have wonders of what is going on. I'm not here. I set my goal. By the time I was 35, I wanted to have this. I wanted to have that. But you look at yourself, you say, my God, I'm still in the same condition that I were 5 and 10 years ago. Seem as though your life is going around in circles. But I bring you great news tonight. It is over and it's not too late. Come on and shout amen. Look, well, first of all, you must know that God wants to answer your prayers. Now, prayer is one of the greatest weapons that God has given the believer. Oh, what peace we often forfeit. Oh, what needless pain we bear. All because we do not carry everything to God in prayer. If you can learn how to build a prayer life, if you can learn how to spend that intimate time in the presence of God, you will live a stress-free life. Nothing should come upon the believer without you knowing about it. Because if you stay in the presence of God, God will reveal and show you things before things start happening to you. Are you listening to me? Look what the Bible says in the book of Hebrews chapter 11 and verse number 6. It says, without faith, it is impossible to please God. And he that cometh to God must believe that he is, and that he is a what? A rewarder of them that diligently. So if you seek the face of God, God is a rewarder. Lift your hands. I want everything that God has for me. If you spend that intimate time in the presence of God, the supernatural power will come upon your life. Now look what it says in the book of Psalms and Psalm 37. Keep your Bibles handy on tonight. And Psalm 37. And look at verse number 4. I love this verse. It says, delight thyself also in the Lord, and he shall give thee the desires of thy heart. What am I going to do? Delight myself in the Lord. You need to figure out what pleases God. Once you figure out what pleases God, then start delighting yourself in that. The Bible says, and God inhabiteth the praises of his people. When God made man, he made him for one purpose. His one purpose was to worship him and praise him. God don't move by your tears. God not moved by your fear. Only one thing moves God. That's your faith and your praise. Come on, talk to me now. Come on, let's have a praise break. Lift your hand. Let's give God some praise. Worship him. He calls y'all. Come on, let's worship the Lord. Come on, that's it. Delight yourself in. I adore you. I magnify you. I worship you. I honor you. I praise your holy name. Oh, come on and get your praise on. God inhabit the praises of his people. Oh, I dare you to praise him. When praises goes up, then blessings comes down. David was known as a man after God's own heart.

0: He was a liar. He was a cheater. He was a conniver. He was an adulterer. And he was a murderer. But David knew how to turn the hand of God. David said, I will bless, good God Almighty, I will bless the Lord and his praises shall. Turn the hand of God. So stop having your pity party, just get your praise on. Stop complaining, just get your what? Praise on. Stop talking about folk, just get your what? Praise on. Look at your neighbors. And neighbor, if you don't want to praise him, get out of my way. I'll praise my God. So number one, you must know God wants to answer your prayers. And then number two, you must decide what you want. And then find the scripture that gives you the promise. Once you find the scripture that gives you the promise, then learn how to pray the word. Help me say, pray the word, pray the word, pray the word. Pray the word, pray the word, pray the word. Why? Because God will always confirm his words with some signs following. If you can learn how to pray the word, let's go to first.
1: 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Bishop Leon Martin and the Love, Peace, and Happiness family would love to see you. 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
2: 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The Saturday workshop begins at 10 a.m. with Evangelist Katrina Taylor as the workshop facilitator. 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We look forward to seeing you there.

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2: What was the name? There was one of them numbers around there. Whatever it was, she and I was in the hospital had at the same time. And then a lot of folks thought we were gone because when old people got this stuff, they left. I never entertained death because I happen to know, listen to these words, I happen to know that I'm not going to die till God says so. Amen. Raise your right hand and say, I'm not going to die until God says so. And turn your knee and say, you neither. We need a healing church. We need a church where people can come sick and leave healed. If we have too many people on drugs, the legal kind and the illegal kind, too many sick people, too much disease in this country. The pharmaceutical companies make more money than anybody. I don't know if it's between them and the insurance companies. Well, I don't know who's winning, either the insurance company or the pharmaceutical guys. Did you go pick your prescription up? Let's believe God to get off everything. Yeah. Amen. Amen. Yeah. We can do that. Raise your right hand and say, God, heal us of everything. In the name of Jesus. Put your hand on your neighbor's shoulder and say, neighbor, be healed in your body. In the name of Jesus. Amen to God. We need a church. We need a church fellowship who's moving in faith, who's moving in prayer, who believe that God is able, that God can do anything. We need you folks who praying on the 24-hour prayer chain to say, God, heal everybody. Cast the devil out of everybody. In the name of Jesus, let everybody be healed in here. No sickness, no disease. Don't you tell me God can't do it. He can. Yeah. Point number four. Pray that God bring prosperity as we pay tithe and give liberal offerings. Show me the money. Amen. Now, I'm not this guy that preached that God want everybody rich. But I am the guy to preach that God don't want his folks broke. I'm not saying he wants you to be rich, but I know he don't want you to be broke. Broke people are dangerous. If they stay broke long enough, they're going to steal something. Hey, brother, listen. You don't want to be in no neighborhood where you're the only one got a job. Get out of there. Don't linger. Get out of there. You don't want to be around a whole lot of broke people. But turn your neighbor and say, neighbor, do you have any money? If they said no, then change your seat because they're going to get that. You better watch them. Hey, man, I'm just messing with y'all. Let me get serious. No, I believe these words. If you pay your tithe, if you'll give a liberal offering, and if you spend your money wisely, at some point in the future, you have all the money you need. But don't be a money lover. Don't love money. Love people and God more than you love money. But

Come on here and say, but. You got to have some money. You can't just shout all. You can't go down to pay your mortgage. Thank you, hallelujah, thank you. Hurry. Hey. When you get through doing all of that, the man going to know, hey, man, where the money? Tell him, I said, thank you. I'm going to say thank you, Jesus, but I need some cash money. That's another. Next point. Next. Read, everybody. Pray that God will enable us to be a holy, loving church fellowship. Don't want to be a bunch of backbiting, grinning devils. Now, listen. No church can get rid of all of the Judases and the Judies. Every church gonna have some Judases and some Judies in there. Turn your neck so you can't get rid of them. Just like you, listen to these words. You know you were assigned to be here at this church, and the devil can send some people too to be here. And by the way, listen, Jesus had Judas with him. So you can't get rid of all of the Judas, but you got to know where they sit. You got to know who they are. You got to know when you're talking to them. Inside you're saying, I know you, Judy, I know you. You ain't fooling me with them grins. I got you. But you don't need to go around and say, that's Judas right there. Don't do that. Turn your neck and say, don't do that. But you got to know that everybody who say they love you don't love you. You got to know that everybody who say they love God don't love him. And further, you got to know it's none of your business. Just make sure you love God. Make sure you are not Judas. Amen. So let's be a part of a holy, loving church. Raise your right hand and say, God, make this a holy and loving church fellowship. And turn your neighbor and say, I'm going to be an example of it. I'm a lover, a giver, and a forgiver. Amen. I tell folk, I'm the love apostle. People tell me, I love you. I say, as long as you know I love you more. Now, what you say that, Bishop? Because I am the love apostle. I love everybody. I pray about it daily. God, bless me to love everybody no matter how they treat me. I'm the pastor of the church and everybody don't treat me right up in here. Oh, I got to tell y'all something. Something happened. I don't know where we were. I think we were doing a TV taping. And my wife and I was discussing a topic on television. And it dawned on me. After 54 years of marriage, this woman, I have never had her to tell me that somebody didn't like her. I've never had her to tell me they talking about me. I said, what kind of woman are you? And I said, oh, sir. She said, why does she don't care about me? What? I mean, it almost brought tears in my, and I've been with her all these years. And she never would come home and claim, bitch, you see how they looked at me and trying to take my seat and they did this. No, she ain't never done that. Give her a hand. It's an unusual woman. Because a whole lot of wives, they wear their husband out. I didn't even appreciate it until the Holy Ghost said, listen, you never heard her complain about anybody talking about her. She don't go around talking about they don't like me. She never. I wonder who in that family be doing that. Y'all didn't catch it. I've done that a few times. I don't do it as much as I used to. Because sometimes people can hurt you. Especially when you think they love you. And you share your heart with them. And you discover later on

they didn't care anything about you. You turn your knees and that hurts. But you got to learn to get over it. Amen. Next point. Next point. Is this happening to anybody? Amen. Yeah. Next point. Greet everybody. We need to pray for the manifestation. Listen, listen. We need to pray for the manifestation of the fruit and the gifts of the Spirit. Because when somebody is full of the fruit of the Spirit, it satisfies them. They don't go around moaning and groaning and complaining. Because God gives you His personal peace. You can be surrounded by devils and demons and not impacted by it. And by the way, these points, may I tell you, listen, these points are designed to show you that you are in this world, and the devil's people, they have other principles that they live by. Satanic people, unregenerate people, they have a different mindset about life. You better know that. So automatically you're going to be looked at strangely because you don't think the way they think, you don't value what they value, and you don't do what they do. So they got to try to find something wrong with you. What's wrong with her? And many times people won't like you, not because of what you've done to them, but what you're doing to their daddy. When you are taking authority over satanic forces, when you're walking under the blood of Jesus, and when you're walking in the Holy Ghost, and when you're walking according to the Word of God, don't hope to be popular with the carnal-minded folk. They're not going to like you. And then you can't get mad with them, because if you get mad with them, you become like them. Consider the source. You need to know that when they act ugly towards you, it's because they're being led by the devil. Now, he wants you to turn and fight them. No, I'm going to fight the devil. In the name of Jesus, I cast the devil out of my mind. So you can't have me, devil. You're not going to make me bitter. So, my time's about up, but I got to go a little further. I'm sorry, whoever's going to be late today, y'all are going to be late. That's what it's going to be. Because I am the pastor over here. And now hear this well. I got a few verses I got to give you and we'll be done. Number one, you got to know what God is trying to do. What is God trying to do? Luke 19:10. Look at this. For the Son of Man has come to seek and to save that which is lost. You must understand that you go through dying with Jesus, suffering with Him, being faithful around folks who you know don't like you, talking about you, you got to give them money and got to be with them. You know them. You got to go through all of that because what you're doing is you're representing the cause of Christ, and God wants to save souls. And get this. You got bishops and apostles and preachers and pastors, men and women preachers who are not involved with the Great Commission. They don't do it. And had a nerd to wonder why the church going down? Because the preacher, the bishop, and the apostles are not involved in personal evangelism. And I don't care what denomination it is, what color you are, or where you come from. If you are not involved in promoting the gospel of Christ to sinners, you are out of the will of God. You might be saved. You might be saved. But I know you're not in His will. Because the Word says that God has given us the ministry of reconciliation. That's what He gave us. And you're going to sit back talking about, oh, I don't do that. But soon as you get sick, here you come. Oh, God. And God has invested the blood of His Son, Jesus. They whipped Him. They beat Him. And God put the wrath that He had for sinners on His own Son so that we could get out there and tell sinners about Jesus, and we won't do it. Ain't no point here. Lock the door. Don't let them out. Don't try to get out now. Raise your right hand, everybody, and say, God loves sinners, and He need me

to tell them. And if you're not telling them, I'm not saying you're not saved, but I'm saying you're out of God's will. Now I challenge anybody to prove that you're not. If you can prove it, call me. Come to the office with your scriptures. And I'll take mine and prove to you that God wants you to tell somebody. The book of 2 Peter, chapter 3, verse number 9. Book of 2 Peter, chapter 3, verse number 9. The atmosphere changed in here. I said the atmosphere changed in here. Y'all still love me? The Lord is not slack concerning his promise, as some men count slackness, but is long-suffering to us, not willing that any should perish, but that all should come to repentance. He wants everybody to come to repentance. He wants everybody to be saved. But he has given the responsibility of spreading this gospel into the hands of the church. That's not the church. Well, listen. If everybody who claim to be saved in America would win one soul a year and make one disciple a year, it changed America. Amen. But we got all these denominations, all these meetings. Got to go to another meeting, to another meeting, have another meeting, and bring your money. Another meeting, bring your money. Another meeting. Why churches are drying up and dying. Why? Because the man behind the pulpit and the people in the pew did not get a burden to rescue people from hellfire. I hate to think of any of my family members burning in hell. Some of you got sons and daughters. You know they ain't saved. You know it. And if I were you, I'd be brokenhearted. Lord, save my son. Save my daughter. Save my grandson. Save my child. Save them, God. Because they don't know. They don't know that they're one heartbeat away from hellfire. They don't know it. But I know it. How can I know that I'm going to heaven when I got family members that might go to hell? And I come to church and play footsies with you religious folks. I ain't got no time to play with you. I ain't playing with nobody. My journey's about over. My journey is coming to an end. And as it comes to an end, I want to let God know I mean business. I want to see people saved. I want to see people sanctified. I want to see people baptized and filled with the Holy Ghost. I want to see sick bodies healed. I want to cast the devil out. And that cannot happen unless we got people in the church who are willing to make a sacrifice of their lives to God. Romans 12 and 1, I'm done. See, I quit my job to go full-time in ministry in 72. And I've seen a whole lot of churches close down, a whole lot of people backslide. I've seen a whole lot of people start to talk big and crash. And I said, what happened? I finally found out what was wrong with them. They were not in it to do God's will. They were in it to get a blessing. I want to get a blessing. I want God to do this for me, but not realizing that God wants you to do something for him. If you do something for God, God's going to do something for you. And what God wants you to do is to go ye into all the world and preach the gospel to every creature. What God wants you to do is to make a sacrifice of your life so you can prove to the world that Jesus is Lord. You got to give up the lust of your flesh, the lust of your eyes, and the pride of your life. And you got to do it not because you want a blessing. Do it because you want God to have a body that he can use the way he wants to. Glory be to God. Hallelujah. Read, everybody. Give your body up. Be faithful to church. Be faithful to doing what you know God wants you to do. Stop being slothful, because someday God, you got to give an account. God's going to ask you, did you do what I told you to do? And you in this church, you can't say you didn't know.

0: Because I'm taking the time to tell you. Next verse. Read. You got to prove it. You can't prove that God is real. You whoring around. You run around here with an unclean sexual demon. You run around here with a money-loving demon. You run around here mad at folk, backbite everybody, been a crook, saying all kinds of, you know, no, you got to sanctify yourself if you want to be used of God. And I'll tell any bishop, any board, any group, any, I don't care what color you are, where you come from, you ain't going to stop me from being used by God. The reason being is I know what I'm doing. I was trained by God. Give your life up for God. So at home, I have to get by myself, read my scriptures, pray in tongues, and worship before God, and confess any sin I thought. I'm going after God. I'm not going to tell you how many hours I do it 6 days a week, but I'm spending time with God. I'm not spending time with God because I want to be blessed. I'm spending time with God because I want him to make me a blessing to him and a blessing to people. Jesus Christ was a blessing to God, and Jesus Christ was a blessing to people. I want to do the same thing. Anybody want to do the same thing? Raise your right hand. Raise your right hand. Say, I want to do the same thing. It's going to cost you. Christianity, it costs. You can't have your way God's way. You can't be no crooked behind the scenes. Because in this ministry, you crook behind the scenes, you're going to get exposed. Somebody's going to tell on you. I'm right today. All right, I'm done. Have faith in God. For verily I say unto you, that whosoever shall say unto this mountain, be thou removed, be thou cast into the sea, shall not doubt in his heart, but those things which he... For those things which he said shall come to pass, he shall have whatsoever he said. Therefore I say unto you, what things soever you desire, when you pray. Turn your neighbor and say, when you pray. Say, not if you pray. When you pray, believe that you receive them. And you shall have them. Closing. Hey, brother and sister, listen, we must be a praying church, and then we must pray for success. Make sure you know what you need from God. Don't look in the mirror and know you ain't right. Try to pretend that you are. Call right, right, wrong, wrong. Amen. Say amen. Ask God to grace you to get yourself together, to become a sanctified person, to become a consecrated person. Got to read the word, study the word, memorize the word, meditate in the word. Give yourself to prayer, pray and fasting. And then understand that you're doing all that not to be saved, but you're doing that so that God can use you to win other people to Christ. And you're doing that because you can't be on this planet working with the devil and God too. You have to drop one of them. You can't serve two masters. If you want to serve God, do the book. Do the book. Do the book. If you don't do it, you're a hypocrite. Do it. Don't just know it. Do it. Don't just know it. Do it. What did I just say? Raise your hand and say, don't just know it. Do it.
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1: Los Angeles, Long Beach, and Inglewood. 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

Praise the Lord, everybody. There should be a hymnal. I see a lot of blank faces, lips not moving. This is the morning hymn. This is giving praise and honor and glory to God. First thing this morning, more about Jesus. It's number 565. You don't have to be a great singer. Just make

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4: Good morning. Please stand for the affirmation of faith. We believe in God, the maker of heaven and earth, the ruler and preserver of our lives. We believe in Jesus Christ, the Son of God, our Lord and Savior. We believe in the Holy Spirit, who proceeds from the Father and the Son. We believe in the Holy Bible, the universal church, holy baptism, and the Lord's Supper. We believe in ourselves as children of God. We believe that God is to be honored by the first fruits of our time, talents, and substance. Therefore, we commit unto God for the work of the church, our lives, our tithes, and our offerings. We believe in the resurrection of the dead and life in the world to come.

It is now prayer time. Jeremiah chapter 29, verses 12 through 13 states, "Then you will call on me and come and pray to me, and I will listen to you. You will seek me and find me when you seek me with all your heart." The prayer list has been placed in the prayer box on the altar, as well as other prayer requests received. We are praying for all who stand in the need of prayer. Those in hospitals, nursing homes, retirement homes, individuals confined to their homes, those recovering from surgery or awaiting a surgical procedure. We are praying for those in our listening audience and our congregation today. We are praying for all bereaved families, those who have recently lost loved ones. We pray for countries that are experiencing

0: war, natural disasters, and our cities, our nation, and the world. We are praying for all of our children, youth around the world. You may stand or you may remain seated as we will be led in prayer by Sonia Wren Kazi.
1: Please bow. Dear Heavenly Father, thank you for waking us up this morning and giving us another day to come together as your family. Thank you for our church, for our families, our friends, and for everyone who is here today. Lord, as kids and teenagers get ready to go back to school, we pray that you will be with us every day. Give us confidence when we walk through those school doors. Help us make good choices, work hard, and treat others with kindness. When school gets difficult or stressful, remind us that we don't have to face it alone because you're always with us. Protect us from bullying, negative influence, and everything that could pull us away from you. Help us be a light at our schools and show your love through the way we live and treat people. God, we also pray for everyone who is playing sports this year. Keep our athletes safe and healthy. Help us remember that winning isn't everything. Teach us to be good teammates, to encourage each other, to respect our coaches and opponents, and to show good sportsmanship when we win. Help us stay humble when we win, and when we lose, help us learn, grow, and keep going. Let everything we do on the field, court, track, or wherever we play bring honor to you. Lord, we pray for the life of our church. Continue to strengthen us and help us grow, not just in numbers, but in our faith, our love, and our willingness to serve. Help the young people of our church know that we have a place here and that our voices matter. Help us become a church where children, teenagers, adults, and seniors can worship you together and encourage one another. Father, we pray for our families. Protect our parents, grandparents, siblings, and loved ones. Give our families patience and understanding and love for one another. When we disagree, help us forgive. When someone is struggling, help us notice and be there for them. Keep our homes filled with your presence. And Lord, we especially lift our Pastor Key and his wife. Thank you for the way they serve, lead, and pour into the church family. Give Pastor Key wisdom.

The scripture will be taken from the Gospel according to St. Luke, chapter 15, verses 11 through 20. I'll be reading from the Gospel according to St. Luke, chapter 15, verses 11 through 20. And when you found it, could you please say amen? Hear the word of the Lord. Jesus continued, "There was a man who had two sons. The younger one said to his father, 'Father, give me my share of the estate.' So he divided his property between them. Not long after that, the younger son got together all that he had, set off for a distant country, and there squandered his wealth in wild living. After he has spent everything," somebody say spent everything, "he set off and squandered his wealth in wild living. There was a severe famine in that whole country, and he began to be in need. So he went and hired himself out to a citizen of that country who sent him to his fields to feed pigs. He longed to fill his stomach with the pods that the pigs were eating, but no one gave him anything." Verse 17 says that when he came to his senses, he said, "How many of my father's hired men have food to spare? And here I am starving to death. I will set out and go back to my father and say to him, 'Father, I have sinned against heaven and against you.' He said, 'I am no longer worthy to be called your son. Make me like one of your hired men.' So he got up and went to his father. But while he was still a long way off, his father saw him and was filled with compassion for him. He ran to his son, threw his arms around him, and kissed him." The holy word of God for the holy people of God. Amen.

come on and stand on your feet if you will. If you don't mind this morning, let's just shake someone's hand. Go across the aisle and let someone know you love them in the Lord. Come on and say hello to somebody this morning. God is good, y'all. It's all right, choir. Yes, yes, yes.

my mind. Come on and give God another hand clap. Speak to my heart today. Come on and tell somebody, say, neighbor, I love you, and there's nothing you can do about it. Let's give God another hand clap. Glad to be in the service one more time. Hallelujah. Give our young people a hand clap, our choir, our musicians. And let's just give God another holy praise hand clap this morning for being so good all the time. Join me in prayer. Gracious God, we ask that you speak to our hearts now. Bless us now. We've greeted one another, Lord. We've lifted up the Holy Scripture. Lord, we've made our appearance here in this branch of Zion. And we ask that you allow the Holy Spirit to just tarry here a little while longer. Decrease me and increase more of thee. For there is a word that must be preached. And so we step back so that you can step forward and bless someone on this great getting up morning. Say amen, amen, and amen one more time. Come on and give God another hand clap. While you're clapping, just say hello quickly to my big cousins / uncle cousin, George Mason, who is here. Come on and stand on your feet, Brother Mason, my cousin. Give him a hand clap. Hallelujah. That is a Navy veteran, amen, during the Vietnam War era. Give him another hand clap. Travel with me to the book of Luke. The 15th chapter, Dr. Charles read 11 through 20. Let's go back to the book of Luke. And I just want to uplift two verses, Luke 15, 17 and 18. Good to see you, Reverend Campbell, this morning. Amen. There's my friend. Amen. Luke 15, verses 17 and 18. Amen. When you have found it, say, I got it. Hallelujah. I'm reading from the New King James Version, the New King James Version. But when he came to himself, he said, how many of my father's hired servants have bread enough and to spare? And I perish with hunger? I will arise and go to my father and will say to him, Father, I have sinned against heaven and before you. I'd like to use as a subject this morning, I'm coming home. I'm coming home. Tell your neighbor, say, neighbor, I'm coming home. During the 1970s, an R&B group called the Spinners. I'm gonna let that sit because I know I got an R&B congregation. They had several hit records, Mighty Love, I'll Be Around, Could It Be I'm Falling in Love, and Sadie, just to name a few. But my favorite was I'm Coming Home. Sitting in a railroad station with a suitcase in my hand, going back where I came from, had more than I can stand, watching men destroy my dreams. Pick my brain till it was clean. When I was up, they knocked me down. I ain't gonna hang around. I'm coming home. All right. I like this song because it's a soulful

0: condition about self-realization and the journey back to one's roots. Like our text today, the song is about returning to a place of comfort and self-acceptance. It's about encouraging people to stay true to themselves and not lose sight of their worth in the face of adversity and bad decisions. No doubt the words "I'm coming home" have been spoken by soldiers returning home from World War II and the Korea War and Vietnam and the wars in Iraq and Afghanistan. I'm coming home. The words have been spoken by college students completing their studies, and they call mama and daddy to alert them that I'm finished and I'm coming home. These words have been spoken by families reuniting after years apart, and by people who finally realize they have wandered just too long. I'm coming home. Make no mistakes, home is not simply a place. Home is where you loved.
1: That's right.
0: Home is where your failures don't have the final word. Home is where someone is waiting for you to return. Nowhere is this issue more adequately defined than in today's text. It's here Jesus tells the parable of the prodigal son. Why? Because the religious leaders of his day complained that he welcomed too many sinners at the table. Every time we turn around, Jesus is talking to a sinner. They believe certain people ought not be at God's table. That's what they believed. Certain people ought not be at the table of God. And these words are powerful. These words have meaning. Home is where folk are waiting for you. Home is a place of peace and our refuge. But Jesus tells a story that reveals God's heart. In our text, the younger son leaves home searching for freedom. But he discovers bondage. He leaves home looking for love and happiness, but he finds heartache. He leaves home seeking fulfillment, but he finds emptiness.
1: Right.
0: Then comes the turning point. He decides, I'm coming home.
1: All right.
0: That decision changed his life, and it can change ours as well.
1: Yeah.
0: And so today, as you continue your journey down the road of life, I offer these 3 points. Number one, sometimes life takes us far from home. Sometimes life takes us far from home. Luke 15, 11 through 16 says the younger son wanted independence. Tired of living in mama and daddy's house. Need to stretch out on my own. Wanted his inheritance. He wanted his money without his father's guidance. So the father allowed him to leave. Go, son. I won't stand in your way. Do what you gotta do. Oh, real love never forces itself on anyone. The son entered what Jesus calls a far country. And you should know that far country is not always measured by geography. Sometimes a far country is measured by broken relationships. Sometimes a far country is measured by self-pride. Sometimes a far country is measured by injustice. Sometimes a far country is measured by despair. The Bible says he wasted everything. He wasted everything. No matter what translation you read, King James, New King James, the Living Bible, he wasted everything.
1: Right.
0: His wealth disappeared, and then his friends disappeared. Yeah, they partied with him all night long like it was 1999. They ran the streets together.
1: Right.
0: Hallelujah. I'm talking to city folk. Y'all know the streets, amen. They hit every club, every speakeasy, every juke joint. And when they got finished with the club scene, they hit the bar.

0: They went to the casino, played some blackjack, got on the table. They were big spenders. They didn't mess around on the slot machines. Hallelujah. They were living a champagne life. They went to the after party because they had the hookup. And then after the after party, they were hungry, so they went on over to Fat Burger and got a double cheeseburger combo. Hallelujah.
1: I know it.
0: I got a fast food R&B praying church. Hallelujah. And then the money got funny. The money dried up. The credit cards got maxed out. They came and repossessed his car. He didn't have nothing left. And his friends cut out on him. Isn't that just like some folk? When you're riding high in April and you're shot down in May, you can't find even an enemy. They cut out on him. Then came a famine, the Bible says. Notice that Jesus includes both poor choices and harsh circumstances. The son made sinful decisions and soon found himself living through an economic crisis. Isn't it always the case? Isn't that how it always seems to work? Sin always seems to make promises it can't keep. It promises excitement but leaves emptiness. Sin promises freedom but leaves bondage. Right, right. Sin promises happiness but produces heartache. Right. Soon the young man found himself feeding pigs. And based on his Jewish background, nothing could have been more humiliating than feeding pigs. A Jewish boy feeding pigs? Ah, that's not right. Yeah. He traded his father's table for the pig pen. Oh, it's true. Sin always makes promises it can't keep. It will take you farther than you intended to go. Sin will keep you longer than you intended to stay. And sin will cost you more than you intended to pay. Sometimes God allows us to go far from home and reach the end of ourselves so we'll finally discover we need Him. We need Him. Number two, coming home begins with a changed heart. Coming home begins with a changed heart. The Bible says in Luke 15, 7, 18, and 19, the prodigal son finally saw himself. He finally looked in the mirror and he saw himself. He finally took an introspective look and he saw himself. Like Michael Jackson, he started with the man in the mirror and he didn't like what he saw. He remembered home. He remembered his father's house. While he was starving in the pig pen, notice the decision, I will rise. Repentance is more than feeling guilty. Repentance is getting up and turning around and making better decisions and moving forward. The prodigal son didn't wait until his life was perfect. He started home exactly how he was. Dirty, broken, ashamed, and hungry. That's how people still come to Jesus. Not cleaned up, not perfect, but surrendered. Last week, I read a story about a young man who spent years in prison. And then one day, during his incarceration, he became a new man. When he was asked what changed his life, he answered, "One day I realized I was tired of running. Just tired of running. I realized I couldn't change yesterday, but I could change the direction I was walking in today." That's repentance. You can't rewrite history. You can't rewrite yesterday, but you can change your route today. Many people are one decision away from making a difference in their future. It's true. Coming

0: home begins with a changed heart.
1: Right, right.
0: With a changed heart. Number three, the Father is always ready to receive us.
2: Yes.
0: Isn't that good news?
2: Yes.
0: The Father is always ready to receive us. The word says the boy left home. He left home with money in his pocket.
2: All right.
0: The word says the boy left home with his money on his mind and his mind on his money. Hallelujah. Y'all are a hip-hop church. Hallelujah. And the word says he came back with nothing in his hands. He left wearing good clothes, his church clothes, but he came back smelling like a pig pen. He left thinking he knew everything, but he came back knowing he needed his Father. He left home saying, "Give me," but he came back home saying, "Forgive me." Well, somebody listening to me today understands what I'm talking about. You don't have to stay where you are. You may have made some mistakes, but you can come home. You may have wasted some years. You can come home. You may have disappointed some folk and mama and daddy and them, but are your neighbors, but you can come home. You may have fallen farther than you thought you would, but man, sister, you can still come home.
1: That's right.
0: The Bible says when he was yet a great way off, his Father saw him. He was a great distance away. And his Father saw him. Before the boy reached the house, his Father saw him. Before he changed his clothes, his Father saw him. I believe that daddy every day must have gone to the porch looking for his baby son. Before the boy could clean himself, his Father saw him. Before he could straighten up his life, his daddy saw him. Oh, somebody ought to thank God right now, because when everybody else saw what you had become, God saw what you could still be. When everybody put thumbs down on you, God saw what you could be. When everybody tried to throw the past up in your face, God saw what you could be. When everybody put thumbs down on you, God saw what you could be. When everybody talked this and that about you, and you were hearing a lot of noise at work and in the community and maybe even at home, God saw what you could be.
1: Right.
0: Oh, bless his name. People saw your failure. God saw your future.
1: Right.
0: People remembered what you did. God remembered that you still belong to him. And that's good news. The Bible says when the Father saw his son, paint this picture in your mind. Oh, there are moments when I preach, I wish I could channel Vin Scully, the announcer for the Dodgers. Amen. He could paint a picture so well. If you thought he was good on TV, he was even better on radio. The Bible says when his father saw his son, he ran toward him. The boy was coming home, but grace was running. He was walking with guilt, but mercy came running after him. He was walking with shame, but love came running. He was walking with his head down, feeling some kind of way, but his father came running after him.
1: Come on now.
0: Oh, his father came running after him, and to the chagrin of his older brother, and said, "Why are you making a big thing for this man? He ran off. He's hanging out with prostitutes. He's disgraced our family. And you making all this noise for him?" And daddy said, "That's my boy. He was lost, but now he's found. He's home, and I'm going to love on him." And that's how God treats us. He doesn't have any favoritisms. He loves you and you and you and you. He loves all of his children, no matter what we look like and where we come from, how much education we have or don't have. He loves all of us. Get it twisted this morning. God's grace can run faster than your past. God can outrun. You can't outrun his mercy. You can't fall beneath God's amazing grace. You can't wander so far that the blood can't reach you. Talking about the blood of Jesus, the old folk used to say, the blood reaches.

reaches to the highest mountain and it flows to the lowest valley. Oh, the blood that gives me strength. From day to day, it will never lose its power. There's power in the blood of Jesus. There's wonder-working power in the blood of Mary's baby. He's the bright and morning star. He's the rock that the builders rejected. There's power in his name. Bless the Lord, oh my soul. Somewhere I read 2,000 years ago, God did more than stand on the porch and wait for us. He came running after us. Jesus came down 42 generations. Jesus walked the dusty roads of Galilee. Jesus opened the eyes of a blind man. Jesus healed a leper. Jesus lifted the fallen. Jesus welcomed the disenfranchised. And then one Friday morning, the Bible says, they marched him up to a hill called Calvary. They stretched him wide. They hung him low. And on that day, Jesus died. He died for the liar. He died. He died for the addict. He died for the rejected. He died for the sinner. He died for you. And he died for me. 2,000 years ago, they put him in a borrowed tomb. Friday night, he was there. Saturday, he was there. Saturday night, still there. But early Sunday morning, Mary's baby boy got up with all power in his hand. Power to forgive. Power to break every chain. Power to make you brand new. And because Jesus got up, guess what? You can get up. You can get up. We can get up. I'm coming home. Maybe you've been away from God too long. Time to come home. Maybe you walked from church this morning, or you walked with a frown on your face. Time to come home. Maybe you're sick and tired of being sick and tired. Time to come home. Maybe you're lost in a masquerade. Come home. Maybe you're tired of running. Come home. Maybe you're tired of carrying yesterday's weight on your shoulder. Come home. And don't let the enemy fool you. Don't let the enemy misguide you. You can come home. You don't have to fix yourself up. Just come on home, man. You don't have to make sure everything's lined up from A to Z. Come on home, sister. Why? Because there's still bread. There's still biscuits and gravy.

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There's joy in your father's house. There's love in your father's house. There's forgiveness in your father's house. And there's room for you and me in daddy's house. I'm so glad. I said I'm so glad. I'm so glad. I wish I was a Baptist preacher. I'm so glad. I'm so glad this morning. I said I'm glad. I feel like I'm down south. I said I'm so glad that when this life is over, when it's all said and done, when the sun goes down and refuses to rise again on my life, I'm so glad when the Undertaker says, ashes to ashes and dust to dust. I'm so glad when this earthly house decays, I'm coming home to a place where every day is Sunday, where the Sabbath hath no end. I'm so glad when this life is over, I'm coming home to a place where the streets are paved with gold, where hatred no longer lives, sickness has no friend, no more racism, and no more make America great again propaganda. Say amen this morning. Hallelujah. I'm so glad that one day I'm coming home and you coming home. Gonna see mama again. 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

0: I'm coming home before this day is over. 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Before this day comes to an end, take some time, find a quiet corner, and step back and just thank the Lord for being so good. Thank you for blessing me. Thank you for loving me. Thank you for my family. Thank you for food on my back. Thank you for clothes. Thank you for blessing me. Thank you for all the days of my life. I don't know about you, but your grace and mercy brought me through. I'm living this moment because of you. Yeah. And I want to thank you and praise you too. Because your grace, his grace and mercy brought us through. Ain't God good? Ain't he all right? If he's been good to you, give him some praise. If you love the Lord with your heart and soul, give him some praise. If you love Jesus, let him know it right now. Tomorrow, give him some praise. Hallelujah, Lord. Oh, blessed be the name of the Lord. Bless his holy name. When the sun goes down, I'll still praise you. When all hell breaks loose, I'ma still praise you. Oh, I'ma praise you anyway, because you've been so good. And you've been so mighty. Ain't God good? Ain't he all right? And so as you continue your journey down the dusty road of life, remember, sometimes life takes us far from home. And sometimes, remember, coming home begins with a changed heart. Amen. Something on the inside will eventually work on the outside. And remember, the Father is always ready, always ready to receive you, to welcome you home. You can call the Lord anytime. And when you call the Lord, you won't get an automated system saying, I'm sorry, but our lines are all tied up. Please call back another time. The main line is open 24/7. And if we don't call, it ain't the Lord's fault. It's our fault. Because we can call anytime. Hallelujah. He's always ready to receive you. So it's time to come home. Not just physically, but home spiritually. Spiritually, I'm coming home. And if we do that, Second Baptist.
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1: 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This is Milt Smith. Good morning. We continue the gospel experience with services of the Trinity Baptist Church, located at 2040 West Jefferson Boulevard in Los Angeles. The Reverend Alvin Tunsil, Jr., pastor.
2: Good morning and welcome from the Trinity Baptist Church family. 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
3: 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How's everyone doing this morning? All right, all right. It is time for our call to worship. It is time for our call to worship. Come to me, all you who labor and are heavy laden, and I will give you rest. Matthew 11:28.

Internet, we welcome you to Trinity Baptist Church 10:30 a.m. worship service. We invite you to come and hear this wonderful choir, our praise ensemble, and hear our Pastor Alvin Tunster Jr., who is on vacation. You come back in September, you can hear him live and in living color, because there's nothing like the real thing. Amen. God bless you. Colossians 2, 6 through 10, NIV. So then, just as you receive Christ Jesus as Lord, continue to live in him. On this, see to it that no one takes you captive through hallowed and deceptive philosophy, which depends on human traditions and basic principles of this world rather than on Christ. All fullness of Christ, who is the head. For the word of the King is, there is power.

0: And now we please have all children and youth come to the stage for prayer time. Now all children and youth, please come to the altar for prayer time. And if you'd like to pray, please state your name and age.
1: My name is Malik Brown. I'm 16 years old. Dear Lord, who art in heaven, hallowed be thy name. Thy kingdom come, thy will be done, on earth as it is in heaven. Give us this day our daily bread. Forgive us for our trespasses, as we forgive those who trespass against us. Lead us not into temptation. Deliver us from evil. In the power of glory forever. Amen.
0: Hear our prayer, Lord. Hear our prayer. In the name of Jesus Christ, we pray. Amen.
2: Praise God. Good morning. It is a good morning. Let's say good morning. Good morning to our Lord and Savior, Jesus Christ, who has blessed us to be here. So many people didn't make it. We give you thanks and glory, Father, for your goodness, for your mercy, for giving us health and strength to do the impossible task that we have to do. Sometimes impossible is getting up, but we're here. Sometimes impossible is breathing, but we're here. Sometimes impossible is helping somebody else when you can't really help yourself. That's faith. Father, in the name of Jesus, we come to you, giving you thanks according to Deuteronomy 28, first chapter. We shall come to you and pray because you are the origin of prayer. And when we pray to you, you hear us because we are your children. We give you thanks and glory for all the goodness

0: and all the things that you have provided for us. And Father, we pray special for Deacon Marzette. His son, grandson, was ran over by a car and he's in intensive care. We pray for him and his family. Joanne Harper, who is in progressive care unit in Marietta. We pray for Officer Abdul Maldonado, Las Vegas police officer who was gunned down on the 4th, only 30 years old. Father, we pray for our police department, our firemen, our ambulance attendants, people who are in respondents that hear the call from us. Give them the strength to be anointed in their area so that they have no fear in the office that they were called to. Father, we pray for our school coming back, our students, that they have no fear in walking to school and being in their classroom. We ask that the angels surround the classrooms, the teachers, the principals. We rebuke any type of sexual molestation, doing wrong to students. That when the students walk in the classroom before they come in, they pray. They pray a scripture. They pray to God, knowing that God is the author and the finisher of their faith. And they have no fear as they walk, as they read, as they write. We thank you that the administrators over all the campuses, Father, seek God first. And we pray for them when they can't pray for themselves. Prayer works. We ask this week that our community of Trinity and other prayer warriors come to Trinity this week from 9 a.m. to 5 p.m. Put your knees on this altar and pray a simple prayer. Even if you're here 5 minutes, 10 minutes, 15 minutes, because we need prayer for our schools. We need prayer for our communities. We need prayer for our educations. Father, we thank you and bless our pastor and his wife as they are on vacation. Give them safe, love, peace, happiness where they are. We pray for Reverend Cedric Moore as he brings forth the message today, Father, that it will feed our hearts, our minds, and our souls so that we can go out and do the assignment that God has for us today. In the name of the Father, Son, and the Holy Spirit, and everybody that agrees with that prayer, say amen.
1: God is good and all the time. Amen. We're going to have Brother Delmont Neal come on up real quick, and he's going to say a couple of words about voting.
2: Good morning. This weather is something else, isn't it?
3: It is.
2: Now, I hear a whole lot of opinions behind what you just said out there, okay? So I'm quite sure we all have opinions about what's going on in the government. We have an opportunity to express our opinion by voting, all right? So I am here to encourage you to please register to vote. There are a number of ways to register. The easiest way, most convenient way, is displayed on the screen. But any questions that you have, you can go to lavote.gov, all right? Okay, now, I'm gonna jump to the end. The end is, you watch the news today, and somebody on the news is going to tell you, you know, we have 80-some days before the election. That's true. But you don't have 80 days to vote. All right?

even though you got 60 days in those months, you have 2 days out of each week that people are not working. So that's not an eligible time. You need to subtract that from your available time. Okay? That sort of thing. Also, I have gone on the LA vote, and they indicate that voting is closing on October 19th. That is when the local offices have to report their numbers to the state, okay? That's another 15-day time period that's closed. That's basically they're not going to process that, all right? So the bottom line is when you take out all these other days that are not available, you actually come down to about 45 days you have to vote, okay? And for those of you who have figured that you can go to the vote polls and vote, that is absolutely true. You can go to the polls and you can get a provisional ballot. However, if you haven't done it now and taken action to vote, you obviously are not a person that wants to show up on the polls to stand in the line to get a provisional ballot, that sort of thing. So I suggest to you that you go online to lavote.gov, because something may have changed in your life. And even if nothing has changed in your life, still go out there to validate that they have your current information. And changes in your life, you could have moved between your last time you voted and now. You could have gotten married, changed your name, as well as changed your address. Make sure it's right. That's the word today. Go register to vote. I will have follow-up messages. Thank you very much.

Amen. Boy, God is so good. All the time. I tell you, you can't beat him. You can't beat him. And that's why we are here to share with folks. You need to join them. Amen. Amen. Thank you, folks, for that wonderful encouragement through song. You can praise God a lot of different ways, and praising through song is definitely one of them. So I want to thank God for this opportunity to stand here before you. My wonderful wife that's at the rear of the church, y'all give her a hand. Because she put up with all of my stuff, and she just keeps on going. So thank you, Lord, for blessing me with her. I'd like to thank the pastor in his absence for giving me this opportunity. My wonderful, wonderful colleagues that support me so much, and each and every one of you here in this congregation, you all have encouraged me throughout the years. So I just want to say once again, thank you. So I'm going to read this scripture, and then we'll have a word of prayer right quick, and then I'll get into it. Today, I'm taking this scripture from 1 Timothy 4:15, and I use the English Standard Version for this particular scripture.

a verse because it used the word practice. Practice these things, immerse yourselves in them so that all may see your progress. You may be seated. Heavenly Father, I ask that I decrease so that you may increase, and all they see here is the word that you have for each and every one of us, Father. We thank you for this day. We thank you for allowing us to be here, and we thank you for the word that you have given to us. In Jesus' name we pray, amen. Now, again, I used the ESV because it had the word practice in it. The NIV says, be diligent. New King James Version says, meditate. But again, I wanted to use the ESV because it said practice. I just want to talk to you all for a few minutes on the subject of practice, patience, and balance. I got this idea from my oldest son sitting up there in the balcony. Hey, y'all. When we were at a men's breakfast here at Trinity, and they asked him to get up to speak, and he said some words, and then he used this phrase, practice, patience, and balance. And I said, oh man, I'm taking that. And so I sat on this for a while until the Lord says it was right for me to share. And today is that day. So I'd like to encourage each and every one of you all, when there's a breakfast for men, for women, for children, or any of these events here at Trinity, I encourage you all to show up, because you never know how you're going to be blessed. You never know what blessing is going to come forth, because I had no thought that when my son got up there and said those three words, practice, patience, and balance, that a sermon was going to come out of that. So you never know. So 1 Timothy 4:15 means a leader must practice spiritual truths and fully focus on them so everyone can see their personal growth. The Apostle Paul tells the young church leader, Timothy, to focus on three main actions. Practice spiritual duties, immerse yourself completely, and show visible growth. Practice these things. Work hard at the spiritual teachings, public reading, and gifts Paul mentioned earlier. We need to follow that example and immerse ourselves. We need to give our whole heart and all of our time, right? Because so many folks like to put their time into things that aren't of the Lord. I mean, which is fine, because we have to live and we have to make a living. But we need to make sure that we are immersing ourselves in God. And even though we are working and doing those things, we should be honoring God with our work. And we shouldn't treat serving God as a casual hobby, right? We need to make sure that we are intentional. So as we are doing that, guess what we're going to do? We're going to show our progress, and we're going to let our spiritual maturity and daily improvements be clear and open for the whole community to see. Because somebody should be able to see God in you instead of hearing God coming out of your mouth all the time. Because see, when it just comes out your mouth and there's no action, then they're gonna say, what are you doing, right? So Timothy was setting an example as a young leader. So Paul told him to lead by actions and a lifestyle rather than just using his words.

we can follow that example. So we need to practice. To practice scripture effectively, consider reading slowly and prayerfully, meditating on key verses, studying passages in depth, and memorizing scripture to cultivate a deeper understanding and connection with God's word. We need to read scripture. And as we approach scripture, approach it as a holy meeting place with God. Pray before you even read it. Ask for discernment. Ask the Holy Spirit to come in so you can understand what it is that you're reading. And then slow down and resist the urge to skim over it. So instead, read slow, paying attention to the details and allowing the words to sink in. Consider different translations. Explore various translations to gain a richer understanding of the text. Now, I'm going to tell y'all, and I've said it before, and I'll say it again. I still struggle with the King James Version, right? But I read the NIV, the New King James Version, and the newest American Standard Bible. And when I read those, I get a deeper understanding of what King James is saying in that version. So make sure that you are careful when you're reading some of these translations, because some of them, they are not about God's word. It is about the person that's trying to make a buck at that printing company, because they take God's word and they twist it. So I gave these examples because they line up with what the original intent from God is, right? So just be careful when you read these different translations. And you need to read in community. Engage in a group reading and discussions to deepen your understanding and to connect with others. That's what Bible study is for, right? And not just here when we have our Bible studies, you know, on Wednesday. You can have your own Bible study in your own home with your family members, with your friends. And then that way you can go ahead and share and bounce your ideas right there in real time. And you can say, well, you know, when I read this scripture, this is what I found from it. And then somebody else might say, well, you know what? I gleaned this from that as well. So you can combine those thoughts, right? And get a deeper understanding of what God is saying to each and every one of us, right? And we need to meditate on scripture. We need to select a passage that resonates with us and focus on its meaning. That means when you read it, let it sit a little bit, and then research some of the words. You know, it's okay to still pick up the dictionary to define what words mean. It's okay to get a thesaurus and read a different version of what that word means, right? I know we get so caught up. I know what everything means. I'm going to tell you right now, I don't know what everything means. So I got to read and I got to research. So that's me. So I'm not as fancy as some folks may be, but I'm going to tell you about me. I need to do that. So when you read it, then you reread it and repeatedly read the passage, allowing the words to become familiar and meaningful. Because if they don't mean anything to you, they just words on the page, right? So let that sink in, right? So take notes, write down your thoughts and reflections on the passage, and here's what's the very important part. Explore how it applies to your life, right? And use that in your daily walk. Because if you start your day off in the morning with your breakfast, start your day off as well with your spiritual breakfast. You don't have to read the whole Bible. Just read a verse. If you want to read a whole chapter, read a whole chapter. Because for like me, I read a chapter every day, right?

That's me. There's some people that read way more than that. But that's me. That's my lane. That's my speed. One chapter a day. So that's where I'm at. I don't know where you at. Maybe it's one word. It's the first word. Thou. That's your word for the day. So thou is the word. But you got to start somewhere, right? Memorize your scripture. 2 Timothy 2:15. Be diligent to present yourselves approved to God, a worker who does not need to be ashamed, rightly dividing the word of truth. Again, choose verses that resonate with you, right? That speak to your heart. And you know what'll happen? Those words from that scripture will carry you throughout the day. And you know what else you can do to help yourself? You can use memory aids like flashcards or, you know, different type of things like listening to scripture. Put it on your, you know, earbuds. I know we like to listen to music. Sometimes, you know, you just say books on tape. With a book that's on tape, let that be God's word. Let that be the book that's on the tape for today. So take a walk with it. You know, get your little exercise and you can listen to God's word. And then also, you know, while you're out there, you can listen to some gospel music too. I know we like to listen to other stuff. You know, I like other stuff too. I like R&B and, you know, I like a little hip hop. I like all that. Yep, that's right. I love smooth jazz. Love it. But also, those Christian songs, those spiritual songs that start in scripture, not all the inspirational songs, I'm just talking about the songs that start in scripture and end in scripture, that's talking about scripture. Listen to some of that sometimes. And that'll help you understand scripture as well when you listen to some of those songs that has scripture. Amen? So, seek God's guidance. Pray for wisdom and discernment as you seek to understand and apply God's word. Be a doer, not just a hearer. Don't just passively listen to scripture, but actively seek to obey and follow its teachings. And share your faith. Share your understanding of scripture with others and encourage them to grow in faith. That's what we're here for. We're supposed to be out spreading the good news. The Great Commission. James 1:22. But prove yourselves doers of the word and not merely hearers who dilute themselves. Practice. Now, next word in our title is patience. James 5:7-8, and I got this from the New American Standard Bible. Therefore be patient, brethren, until the coming of the Lord. The farmer waits for the produce of the soil. Be patient about it until it gets the early and late rains. You too be patient. Strengthen your hearts, for the coming of the Lord is near. This is an encouragement to be patient. The verse directly instructs believers to be patient, using the example of the farmer who waits for the harvest. Focus on the Lord's coming. It frames patience within the context of waiting for the Lord's return, which can be a source of comfort and hope during difficult times. We all have difficult times, and then you just put your hope and trust in the Lord because you know what God has for you is for you, and it will grow you, it will strengthen you, it will encourage you, it will empower you, because you know the Lord is on your side. Yeah. Now, comparisons to a farmer's patience, the analogy of the farmer waiting for the harvest
helps illustrate

reiterate the idea of patience, emphasizing the need to endure and wait for the right time. Reassurance of the Lord's return. The verse concludes by reminding believers that the Lord's coming is near, which can provide encouragement and motivation to remain patient. Other scriptures on patience, you have Psalm 37, 7. Be still before the Lord and wait patiently for him. Do not fret when people succeed in their ways, when they carry out their wicked schemes. So, see, we like to complain about brother so-and-so that you know ain't living right, but you see him with all this stuff. He got all whatever cars, clothes, money, whatever it is, right? Or we say, we know sister such and such ain't spreading the gospel. You know she's spreading everything else. I use the word ain't instead of the word is not is because ain't hits home better for me. You know, I understand some folks, and we have a lot of teachers here that like proper wording and things of that nature, but sometimes you can't use the proper word that goes in there. Sometimes you got to use that word that resonates. See, is not is proper, but ain't tell it like it is, right? Just saying, when you say ain't, everybody already knows what that is. But when you say is not, you know, we understand that too, but ain't just hits home a little better, right? So that's right. When we focus on what others are doing instead of focusing on the Lord, we are seeing the wrong thing, right? Because when we focus on the Lord, we should be seeing what the Lord has for us to do to shine his light. And we need to shine our light for brother so-and-so and sister such-and-such, right? Now watch this. Listen to God's word. Colossians 3, 12 through 13. Put on then as God's chosen ones, holy and beloved, compassionate hearts, kindness, humility, meekness, and patience, bearing with one another, and if one has a complaint against another, forgiving each other as the Lord has forgiven you so much. So the Lord is forgiving you. So maybe I'm just talking to myself, or maybe that scripture is just hidden with me. You know, so we need to be patient with our brothers and sisters. They might not be where you are. Because I already know I'm not where everybody is in here. And I'm standing behind this pulpit. And I'm still working on it. So if I'm still working on it and you're still working on it, give them some grace as they are working on it. Shine God's light so they can understand that you came from where they came from. Because I guarantee you, you wasn't always where you are today. Because see, yesterday and the day before that, you were somewhere else. But thank God for today that you are in his presence, you are in his grace, and that he forgives you in spite of yourself. Hallelujah. Romans 12, be joyful in hope, patient in affliction, and faithful in prayer. Here it is over and over again, God telling us how to be patient. We have to be patient with ourselves too as we grow in Christ. We have to allow some grace for ourselves too. See, we like to get down on ourselves because we had a misstep. We did that wrong. We knew we shouldn't have did what we did, but we did it anyway. God still forgave you.

And you have to ask for forgiveness for it to stick, right? You ask for forgiveness and it will stick. Let that be your saving grace when you ask for forgiveness. So as you forgive others, forgive yourself and let the Holy Spirit do that work for you when you know you don't have the energy to do it or you don't have the capacity to do it. James 5, 7 through 8. Therefore be patient, brethren, until the coming of the Lord. The farmer waits for the precious produce of the soil. Be patient about it until it gets the early and late rains. You too be patient. Strengthen your hearts, for the coming of the Lord is near. Patience. Now that we have practice and patience, let's talk about balance. Jesus required the balance between work and rest. Life moves at a relentless pace, pulling us a dozen different directions all at once. Between work, family, personal goals, and the constant hum of digital distractions. Boy, that social media is something else, ain't it? That social media will have you hooked like you on some type of drug, right? It still does the same thing to your brain like drugs does, right? That social media will have you hooked, and it has its place. Because, see, it's not a bad thing. See, you have to think of it in terms of this. You need to know what other folks are thinking so you know how to reach them. Because if you don't know what they're thinking, how are you going to reach them? Right? I listen to a lot of diverse shows that I don't agree with. But the reason why I listen to them is because I need to know how people are thinking so I can let the Holy Spirit use me on how to reach them, right? I have to be able to talk their language, right? So it's easy to find ourselves stretched thin, spiritually and physically exhausted. We often wear our business as a badge of honor. Ooh, I'm doing this, ooh, I'm doing that. Forgetting that life lived out of balance eventually collapses under its own weight. In the Gospel of Luke chapter 10, Jesus visits the home of Martha and Mary. While Martha was distracted by all the preparations, bustling about and anxious about care, Mary chooses to sit quietly at the Lord's feet. And then Jesus gently corrects Mary, noting that the only one thing that is truly needed is to spend time with him. Balance that work with rest, and you rest in Jesus. Now, he does not condemn the work. He reminds us that the frantic labor without stillness leaves our souls undernourished. True balance is not about managing every minute of our schedule with robotic precision. Rather, it's about aligning our hearts with God's rhythm and grace. Ecclesiastes 3 reminds us of this divine order, famously stating, there is a time for everything and a season for every activity under the heavens or under the suns, depending on which translation you're reading. The writer goes on to list pairs of opposites, a time to be silent and a time to speak. Scripture teaches us that life is seasonal, and trying to force every season into existence all at once is a recipe for burnout. Embracing balance means trusting God enough to let go of what does not belong in this current season of our lives. Jesus himself modeled this vital rhythm throughout his earthly ministry. Despite the immense demands for the crowds who sought healing, teachings, and miracles, Jesus frequently withdrew to lonely places, and he went to go pray. If the Son of God needed to step away from the noise and the frustration,

0: How much more do we need to step back from our set of circumstances so that we can connect with God, rejuvenate ourselves, so we can move forward in His Word? So spiritual and emotional equilibrium is found in the intersection of faithful labor and life-giving rest. When we honor the Sabbath, which we're doing, all sitting right here listening to God's word, you are not toiling. Whether it is a literal day of rest or intentional moments of quiet communion with God, we declare that our worth is not measured solely by our productivity, but by our identity as children of God. As we step back into the flow of our daily lives, let us seek the wisdom of distinction between activity and purposeful living. May we hold up our responsibilities with open and willing hands and lay them down when it comes time to simply rest in God's presence. So let us remember the promise of Matthew, where Jesus invites us, "Come to me, all you who are weary and burdened, and I will give you rest." May we walk forward in this new week anchored in His peace, finding our footing not in our own strength, but in the steady loving care of our Creator. Now, I'm just about done, so I just want to share these few last little words with you. Living a Christian life requires daily spiritual practice through prayer and studying God's word to grow closer to Him. Doing these things strengthen our spiritual habits. Patience is essential as we trust in God's perfect timing and endures life's challenges with grace. We must maintain balance. When we maintain balance, it ensures that we honor God and we care for our families. We fulfill our daily responsibilities.
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1: 3 KJLH Compton, Los Angeles, Long Beach, and Inglewood. I'm Milt Smith. Good morning. It's 10 a.m. and we continue the gospel experience with services of the West Angeles Church of God in Christ, located at 3600 South Crenshaw Boulevard in Los Angeles. The Bishop Charles E. Blake, pastor.
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3: Good morning. I'm Tanya Hart. And on behalf of our senior pastor, Charles Blake II, and First Lady Deandra Blake, we are so honored that you've tuned in. Thank you for spending time with us. Our speaker today is Pastor Charles Blake II. Today's sermon title is Destiny in a Decision. Now, let's prepare our hearts and minds for the word of the Lord.
4: Please turn with me to the book of Genesis, chapter 13, verse 5, where it reads, Lot also, who went with Abram, had flocks and herds and tents. Now the land was not able to support them that they might dwell together. For their possessions were so great that they could not dwell together. And there was strife between the herdsmen of Abram's livestock and the herdsmen of Lot's livestock. The Canaanites and the Perizzites then dwelt in the land. So Abram said to Lot, "Please let there be no strife between you and me, and between my herdsmen and your herdsmen, for we are brethren. Is not the whole land before you? So please separate from me. If you take the left, then I will go to the right. Or if you go to the right, then I will go to the left." And Lot lifted up his eyes and saw all the plain of Jordan, that it was well watered everywhere, before the Lord destroyed Sodom and Gomorrah, like the garden of the Lord, like the land of Egypt as you go toward Zoar. Then Lot chose for himself all the plain of Jordan, and Lot journeyed east. And they separated from each other. Abram dwelt in the land of Canaan, and Lot dwelt in the cities of the plain and pitched his tent even as far as Sodom. Beloved, our title today is Destiny in a Decision. Destiny in a Decision. Let's give the Lord praise as we are seated on today. I also forgot to let you all know that we are brokenhearted to hear of the recent passing of former Board of Trustees member Deacon Joe Adams and our beloved Mother Dorothy Smallwood, who were recently called home to be with the Lord. So please know that we are praying for their families in this time. We want you to know that you all are not alone and that West Angeles is standing with you. Destiny in a decision. The decisions we make in life are of the greatest importance. Decisions. They must be made with the utmost of care. While some decisions may seem insignificant at the time that we are making them, these decisions can sometimes dictate or change the course of our lives. They can and do affect our future. How many of us here have ever casually or hastily made a decision that you later wish

that you had taken more time and care in making that decision. Ladies, you brought that outfit because you saw somebody that looked cute in it, and they said online that it was the latest trend, and when you tried to wear it out on the street, you quickly found out that you might not have had, you know, the right kind of figure for that outfit. I saw this one lady wearing a leotard onesie that I am certain she should not have put that on. Amen. I'm not knocking anybody who wears that. Amen. Praise the Lord. You might have one in your closet. Praise the Lord. But I think you know what I'm talking about. We're just happy that you're here today. Praise the Lord for you. But you found out after you walked outside for a second that you should have put a little bit more care and a little bit more thought into that decision. You picked a particular kind of car because you liked the way you thought you looked at it in the commercial, and you were trying to make a certain kind of impression on those who saw you driving it, and it ended up being worth more trouble than it was worth. You realize that you didn't pay enough attention to the terms in that contract. And as you walked out of your car house one day and saw the tow truck driver repoing your car, that you should have put more time and care into that decision. Or you chose a certain career because you heard they made good money, or that it was an easy and secure profession to get into. And after many years of working in that career, you find out that you've come to hate your job and you never really liked it in the first place. You realize that you should have put more care and time into that decision. You got married quickly because you thought that you were running out of time and options, and because he or she had your vision blurry with physical attraction. He was so fine. And after years of emotional conflict, combat, and reality, you find yourself wondering, what was I thinking when I married this fool? You found out that you should have put more care and time into that decision. Don't look around. Just look at me. Just look at me. Somebody's thinking it right now. They just smile. Hallelujah. Praise the Lord. He talking about somebody else, baby. He ain't talking about me. Eyes on me. Now, there are some decisions that are small enough for you to survive relatively unscathed, like a bad outfit, bad pair of shoes. There are others that are still not so small, but you can still look back on that decision with a mild lesson learned, like getting the wrong kind of car, provided your credit isn't too destroyed from that situation. And hopefully your credit is not too messed up, but you can fix that for the most part with discipline and hard work. Some decisions, though, beloved, some decisions, like the career that you choose, the people that you choose to associate with, and of the utmost importance, the person that you choose to marry, are not so easy to get over unaffected. In fact, it is these kinds of decisions that can and do affect the direction of our lives from the moment that we make them. They can't be unmade because too many people around you are now affected by that decision. Too many lives are involved now. There are children, there is lives, there's houses, there's property, there's financial obligations, there's family connections. Too many lives are involved now. The trajectory of your life, your destiny has been changed and affected. And it is with this in mind that we look into the life and the decision of Abraham's nephew,

Lot. Now, it is widely believed that Lot was relatively a good man, mostly because of the account of Sodom and Gomorrah and how he was rescued by the angels before those cities were destroyed. We know that he was Father Abraham's nephew, the only son to his only brother. This was probably the reason that Abraham dealt with Lot with such understanding and patience. He was the only son figure that he had. He represented the next generation of their family. Abraham did not have any children. And Lot's father was dead. They probably had kind of a father-son type of relationship. Now, Lot could see that God was moving in his uncle Abraham's life, and he wanted to be a part of whatever God was doing. He went with Abraham as Abraham left Haran. He even left with Abraham after that business in Egypt with Pharaoh and Sarah. The text says that Lot also had flocks and herds and tents, so much so that they could not have so much and be together. Through this, we know that he was able to accumulate and handle wealth to a certain degree. So we know that he was not a lazy or slothful man, or that he possibly inherited a lot of wealth from his father, who recently passed away. But along with that, Lot is seen as a good man. 2 Peter 2 and 7 even calls Lot a righteous man. But the longer I studied Lot's life and actions, the more he looked to me to be one of the more tragic figures of the Old Testament. Now, this came out of some of the decisions that Lot made and the spirit in which he made some of those decisions. Instead of going with Abraham because he saw God moving in his uncle's life, he could have easily went with Abraham just because he knew a good thing when he saw it and he wanted to hang around to see what he could get. I know that sounds like a harsh assessment, but just roll with me for a second. As we look at our text, we can see what was behind some of the choices that Lot made. Now, the first time we get a look into Lot's character and mindset is in verse 7 of our text. It talks about there being strife between Abraham's men and Lot's men. Now, for some reason, Lot's men thought that they should have been on equal footing with Abraham's men. There would have been no possible way for them to think that they were on equal footing unless their leader, Lot, thought this in some kind of way. The larger indictment comes in verses 9 and 10 and 11 as a result of the strife and conflict that was going on between Abraham's man and Lot's man. Abraham decided, for reasons that are unclear to us to this day, to let Lot choose which direction he was going to go in. Abraham said to Lot, if you go to the left, I will go to the right, and if you go to the right, I will go to the left. Well, whatever direction you go in, I'll go in the opposite way. Now, it's important that we point out at this point that nowhere in the reading of this account does it say that God called Lot to come out from his people and go to a new land. God called Abraham, not Lot. The text says Lot also who went with Abraham. Abraham didn't go with Lot. Lot went with Abraham. Lot was just tagging along. He had hitched his cart to Abraham's rising star, and the only reason he was seeing this new level of blessing in his life was because he had followed his uncle Abraham into the unknown. He possibly thought that he was going to somehow inherit Abraham's possession after

Abraham passed on. But whatever the case, it denotes a certain kind of arrogance and what Bishop used to call an erroneous sense of entitlement on Lot's part for there to be any kind of conflict in the first place between Abraham's herdsmen and Lot's men. You see, beloved, there are actually people out there, and you may know someone like this, that actually believes that the world owes them something. I say to the boys, the world don't owe you nothing. In fact, it's trying to take everything you got from you. But there are actually people out there that believe that the world owes them something. I mean, these kind of people will ask you for the shirt off of your back because they forgot theirs at home, and then will get mad at you when you don't give them the shirt off of your back. Now, it's good to know that you deserve the best being a child of God, but it's another thing to think that people are just waiting around to give it to you at their expense. Lot should have deferred to Abraham, whatever the circumstances, simply because, one, Abraham was his elder. And two, and more importantly, he was not invited to go on this trip. The Bible didn't say Abraham asked Lot to come with me. God has called me to go to another land, and, you know, I don't know where I'm going, you know, but I want you to come with me. The Bible didn't say that that happened. It just said that Lot also went with him. He was just going along. But at this point, Lot seems to be showing through his desire to have the best land and an undercover or latent desire for the things of this world and material wealth. Most of the people in the world at this time lived in the country. They were rural farmers and herdsmen. City life was not looked on very positively fully at this point in history. Lot loved and wanted that city life. He wanted to be a part of the in crowd, the high society lifestyle of the time. The big cities in this region were Goyim, Adma, Zeboim, Zoar, Bela, Sodom and Gomorrah. These were the cities of the plains. As the text states, the plain of Jordan was well watered everywhere, like the garden of the Lord and like the land of Egypt. Lot saw that. These cities were very prosperous simply because of how bountiful the land was. And Lot saw that prosperity, and he wanted in. He saw the way of the people of that region lived. It's not that Lot was an evil man, I'm definitely not saying that, that wanted to participate in their idolatry and their immorality, but he was willing to tolerate those things so that he could have the lifestyle that he wanted. And through Lot's decision to go to the east, to the plains of Jordan, to the better land, we can see that he had a subtle, hidden desire for the things of this world. We can also see how Lot's decisions are beginning to cost him a great deal. If you read further into the text in your Bible study time, amen, praise the Lord, read your Bible when you're at home today, amen. But a little further, a little while after this separation, something very strange happened. Lot soon finds himself and his family in the middle of a turf war. Four of the kings in the area on the plain declared war on five of the other kings, and a huge conflict arose in the plains. Since he had decided to live in the area of Sodom, where one of the kings lived, he got caught up in the middle of some mess. Lot, his family, and all of his possessions in the middle of a fight got carried away in the midst of all of the fightings. They all got kidnapped and all of their stuff got taken in the middle of this war between the kings.

being trained, men with them. And they went in pursuit as far as Dan. During the night, Abraham divided his men to attack them, and he routed them, pursuing them as far as Hobah, north of Damascus. He recovered all the goods and brought back his relative Lot and his possession together with the women and the other people. Abraham was a bad brother. Amen. Even at 75 years old, he's like, hey, you just ain't gonna run up here and do what you're gonna do to my peoples. Just because you're a follower of the Lord don't mean you just have to let everybody just run up on you and take all of your stuff. There's more I can say. I can even be like, you can't just come up in the house of the Lord and just act out however you want to act. Amen. This is God's house. Amen. I could go on with that, but I'm going to keep on the word today. Praise the Lord. Now Lot, because of his decision, had gotten exactly what he wanted as a result of dealing with Abraham. Abraham let him decide. If you go to the left, I'll go to the right. If you go to the right, I'll go to the left. He let Lot decide. Lot saw where it was cracking, and he was like, I'm going over there. Abraham said, okay, I'll go over here. He got what he wanted. But he didn't know that there was always an unseen, unknown part that comes along with getting exactly what you want. That's why God doesn't give you exactly what you want all the time. You might be praying for something that you want to the Lord, and the Lord hasn't answered that prayer, and you don't know why, and you're mad. You stop coming to church because the Lord didn't give you what you thought you wanted, and he's like, that's for your good. Amen. You may want a banana splits for breakfast, but you probably shouldn't have a banana splits and pizza for breakfast. But Lot saw the best land and he went for it, not knowing that it was going to put him square in the middle of some mess that Abraham, his uncle, had to come rescue him out of. Give the Lord praise that sometimes he'll even rescue you out of your mess. Instead of learning his lesson, though, and instead of sticking close to the one that saved him and making the compromise to be able to work together, he moved even closer to the people that didn't care about him one way or the other. Lot then made another bad decision. We see that Lot has moved from living near the city of Sodom to deciding to live in the city of Sodom. He still didn't get it. Still didn't learn the lesson that he should have learned. A small decision affected everything that happened after him. How many of us here have ever been saved from an extremely drastic situation that was the result of something that you decided to do or something that you decided to get yourself into and you still didn't learn your lesson? I'm not gonna act like I had never been that. God saved me from a bad situation and I put myself right back in the middle of some mess the next morning. God saved you from that situation. You dodged the bullet, as they say. But instead of changing your behavior, instead of changing your thoughts and your mindset, you go out to celebrate and do more of the same stuff that you were doing that got you into trouble in the first place. This is exactly what Lot did after he was rescued by Abraham.

0: He went and got even deeper into who he thought was the in crowd that didn't care anything for him. He went and made yet another bad decision. Now, the gross immorality that we usually associate with Sodom and Gomorrah didn't just exist in and of itself, but it had roots in the fact that the people of Sodom and Gomorrah had become jaded by their material wealth and their lifestyle. They weren't just perverse for the sake of being perverse. They got that way through a process. It took a little bit of time. They had enough time and enough resources on their hands to feed and satisfy every impulse that crossed their minds. They forgot, just like we have forgotten in this day and time, that overstimulation numbs you.
1: 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I'm Tanya Hart, sending blessings to you.

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3: Hello, I'm Pastor Timothy Tyler, and it is my honor to welcome you to the broadcast of our service at First AME Church of Los Angeles. 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

God, we feel you in this house. We feel your presence. We feel your power. Preach to me and preach through me. And God, we promise to continue to give you the praise. In Jesus' name, amen. I want to lift up just a portion of the scripture that was read so ably for your hearing. Ezekiel, the 10th chapter, and a portion of the 18th verse. Then the glory of the Lord departed. Then the glory of the Lord departed. Then the glory of the Lord left. I want to preach from the subject, a godless church. A godless church. I don't know what I would do if God wasn't that church. I grew up just a few miles from here. And the church that I was raised in is just a few miles from here. And I think something was wrong with me, because even as a child, I looked forward to going to church.

was a church child. And the memory of church is so ingrained in my spirit. I remember the mothers in their gray and in their white, Mother Blackman and Mother Davis and Mother Norton. And I remember how they would sit in that corner at the front of the sanctuary before the call to worship, before the Decalogue, before the church gathered. They would be there in that corner, humming and moaning and asking God to send His glory into the sanctuary. Anybody? I don't know what I would do if God wasn't at church. I remember the choir would sing, and in those days they would have on their robes and they would be waving the bulletin, and they would come in singing one of those classics. He woke me up this morning. Come on, help me somebody. Started me on my way. Y'all don't sing them James Cleveland songs anymore. The Lord is blessing me. Come on. Right now. Right now. Right now, sort of like what happened this morning, and in an AME church, one of the mothers would get up in the sanctuary and throw what we called a Baptist fit. Come on, help me somebody. I don't know what I would do if God wasn't in church. But here in this text, the prophet Ezekiel, who was hired by God to tell the people, get your act together. That's how I know they were black. The people had taken God for granted. They were partying at church, but they didn't know the difference between partying and praise. One of my professors, Dr. Henry Mitchell, used to say, sometimes it's hard to tell the difference between the club and the church. He said, when the shadows are going up and down, that's the club. And when the shadows are going side to side, that's the church. Sometimes the music is the same, but the feeling is different. When you praise God, it's something different than when you just getting your groove on. You can feel. Come on, help me. You can all in my hand. All in my feet. All in. I don't know what I would do if God, Marty, left the church. He told Ezekiel, tell them dry bones that if they don't turn back to me, I'm out of here. One of my favorite childhood prophets, Snagglepuss. Y'all remember Snagglepuss? He's on the steward board, you know. Y'all remember that pink whatever it was? Huh? And he would say, heavens to Murgatroyd. But my favorite saying, he would say, exit. I knew y'all were saved. Exit, stage left. Exit, stage right. The people got so bad that God said, I'm out of here. Exit. I don't know what I would do. I know some of y'all can't go with me this morning. If the glory of God left this place, any praise.

Jesus up in here this morning. Could you feel the glory of God? When the glory of God comes in a church, you can't stop the song, because God makes you keep going. When the glory of God gets in the church, you got to testify. He healed my body. He saved my soul. It's their witness. Let me say about three things about this God making an exit out the temple and the glory of God departed. Let me say this first of all. Sometimes the way we behave in church, it gives the impression to outsiders that the glory has left. Y'all got mighty quiet on me. Sometimes the way we talk in church, sometimes the way we talk to each other in church, sometimes the way we behave in church. That's why your children ain't here this morning, because they know that you talking one thing and doing another. Preach, preach, pastor, preach, pastor. We are the hands of God. We are the mouthpieces of God. So whatever comes out of your mouth, that's a representation of God. Whether it's Sunday morning or Monday morning or Tuesday morning, watch what comes out your mouth. Watch how you treat other people. Watch. Don't come to choir rehearsal nasty, because we are lifting up the praises of God. Don't come to usher board meeting with an attitude.

0: people of God.
1: Can I say something? I got the mic. I'm going to say it anyway. Some of us been through hell all week long. Couldn't wait to get to church. One man told me he did like we used to do on Easter. Put your clothes out on the bed on Saturday. I didn't come to church for no ninja mess. That's code word. You get it. You came to praise the Lord. You came for a word from the Lord. You came for God could tell you that he's still in the blessing business. You came to know that no matter what Donald Trump does, God is still in control. They was coming in the temple like they owned the temple. You know how we do. My grandmama used to sit on that pew. Can I tell you something on behalf of grandmama? Grandmama went to be with the Lord. And if you don't change your attitude, you may never see grandmama again. You're going to leave here, but I can't guarantee you're going to be with Pastor. Behave yourself this morning. They started acting like it was their temple. And God got sick of it. Some of us behave like we don't know God is watching us. I'm not talking about you. I preached this sermon in Denver, and I'm just talking about. Here in this text, Marty, it says that the cherubims had eyes all over their body. That was God's way of reminding the people that you think you getting away with it. You think I don't see you, but I see it. Somebody say God sees. He sees what the preacher does. He sees what the people do. I'm not a perfect specimen, but every day I remind myself, behave.

0: God just got tired of them. He would bless them. And they would take his blessing and turn it into messing. Somebody said, say it again. He would bless them. And they would turn into messing. They would turn it into messing. You know, some of us are very selfish with our blessings. We get our blessings and we just hold them to ourselves. And we like to brag to people about how blessed we are. Can I tell you something? Well, you better stop holding on to your blessing, because God gonna stop giving it to you. But God blessed you that you might bless some. Preach, Pastor Tyler. Bless somebody else. So quicker than a woman in divorce court. Y'all know I just went into something, because who confessed that they've been there before? Amen. Y'all ain't confessing nothing. God said, I'm out of here. But can I share something with you? Just because Ezekiel said God left the temple, he never said God left the church.
1: That's right.
0: He never said God left the people. God was tired of the institution, but God still loved God's people. Is there a witness in the house? Come on, somebody. The church is not always perfect, but God blesses everybody. Come on, somebody. Is there anybody in the house that will testify that wherever you were in life, God blessed you? Yes! Hallelujah! God was so passionate about the people returning to God. He didn't want them just to shout on Sunday and pout on Monday. But there was something about the glory of God that will take you through the week. Some of y'all were shouting this morning.

praise. Come on, fame. Yes. And then I believe God left the temple because the people were so used to him being there that they took him for granted. God has always been in our church. Nothing bad will ever happen. The devil is a liar. Sometimes God will utilize what I call scarcity marketing to get us in order. Y'all know what scarcity marketing is? Let me bring it down for you. Let me put these cookies on the shelf where you can reach them. That's how you know I was born in Mississippi. Anybody ever had a McRib sandwich?

I lost half the crowd just now. Let me do this one more time. Have you ever had a McRib sandwich? Come on, don't be shamed. We don't know what's under that sauce, but the sauce is good. Come on, give God praise for the sauce. I don't know what kind of meat that is. It's a mystery meat. Come on, come on, come on, come on, come on, come on, come on. But with the bread and the pickles and the sauce, you never can tell the... That's like some of our churches. With the meat and the bread and the sauce, you never can tell. But McDonald's uses what's called scarcity marketing. Have you noticed that the McRib never stays on the menu all the time? Come on, somebody. I need somebody to help me with this. They always put it on the menu, and they put it on for a limited time. Somebody said, thank you, Jesus, for limited time. Amen. Scarcity market. It says that you take the product and you put it on the menu for just a short amount of time. So number one, people will rush to get it because they don't know when it's coming off the menu. And people will rush to eat it because when it goes off the menu, we don't know when it's coming back. Sometimes God employs scarcity marketing. God will hide God's self, come on somebody, for a limited amount of time. And I've come to tell somebody, God didn't disappear. You just took God for granted.

What prison? I don't know what I would do if God wasn't in the church. Somebody give God praise. Hallelujah. Hallelujah. Do you want the glory of God? Say yes. Do you feel the glory of God? Say yes. Do you know the glory of God? Say yes.

0: us. Let the glory of the Lord rise among us. Say yeah. Let the glory of the Lord.
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Um,

0: amen, amen. I bring you greetings. My name is Reverend Victor Cyrus Franklin. I have the privilege of serving as a lead pastor here at the Holman United Methodist Church of Los Angeles, California. We welcome all in Jesus' name and in Jesus' joy. Today is a special day in the life of Holman Church, for we have a baptism today. Amen, amen, amen. That's right. That's right. The baptism of Neil Barra Brown is today. We praise God for the Brown family and for us joining together in baptizing the life of this young person. Also today, the Reverend Dr. Jennifer Oliver is preaching. Somebody say survival instinct. We're going to learn more about what that means in the message and the sermon today. And we are blessed today by the music of the Jubilant Voices. Amen. Amen. Yeah. Let us continue on our worship as the Jubilant Voices lead us in song.
1: Can we have a good time in the Lord this morning? Hallelujah. Come on, we're going to have you clap your hands.

0: Greetings, family of God. Welcome to Holman United Methodist Church, the place we call home, no matter who you are or where you are on life's journey. You are welcome here, home. Children are welcome and child care is available. Let us stand as we are able and join in the call to worship. When hatred and division separate us, God binds us together. When quarrels estrange us,
1: Christ's grace brings reconciliation.
0: When we feel excluded and left out,
1: the Spirit's peace eases our pain.
0: Come, let us worship the one who makes us one. Please join me in the opening prayer. Eternal God, heal the wounds that block our unity as your children. Ease the hurts that block us from embracing the palm of your forgiveness. Cast out the fears that keep us from seeking your peace. As we gather together, make us one with you and another. Through your living Spirit, amen. Let us remain standing as we are able. As we join in singing, we gather together. Hymn number 131, which is the Red Book, by Theodore Baker. Amen.

Which means that we are free to pass the peace of God one to another. Find somebody in the house and let them know God loves you. Say, God loves you. Say, I love you. And there's nothing you can do about it. One more time. God loves you. I love you. And there's nothing you can do about it. Let us pass the peace of God one to another. 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Let us worship the Lord. Let us pass the peace.

0: Amen. Amen. The Spirit must be moving in this place. Surely the presence of the Lord, amen, is in this place. As we prepare for the reading of our scripture, I invite our liturgist for today, Sister Cynthia Matthews, amen, to come forward to lead us. Let us receive our liturgist, Cynthia Matthews, amen.
1: Amen.
2: Praise God for the ministry of music, and let us prepare for the reading of the scripture. God, source of all light, by your word, you give light to the soul.

0: Pour out on us the spirit of wisdom and understanding, that our hearts and minds may be opened to know your truth and your way. Amen. Let us stand as we are able for the reading of the scripture. The scripture reading is from Psalms 133. I will read from the Common English Version of the Bible. Let us stand as we are able for the reading of the Word of God. A song of ascents. How very good and pleasant it is when kindred live together in unity. It's like the precious oil on the head running down the beard, on the beard of Aaron, running down over the collar of his robes. It's like the dew of Hermon, which falls on the mountains of Zion. For there the Lord ordained his blessing, life forevermore. This is the word of God for the people of God.
1: Thanks be to God.
0: You may be seated. Let us open our hearts to

at the guitar, doing that quartet thing, right? Hey, it's Andre Russell, Cameron Green's right here, and we're ready to celebrate your birthdays. Let us know about them. What's our phone number now? Oh, yeah, 310-330-KJLH. Still trying to learn it by heart. 310-330-KJLH. 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

0: 102.3 KJLH. 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CC Winans and Believe For It. I'm Andre Russell. Thanks for rolling with a brother. And the ever popular Cameron Green is here. Boy, were they asking for you and looking for you, and you were taking pictures yesterday at the Women's Health Forum, Cameron.
1: Indeed, Andre. Hello, and hello to everyone. What a wonderful day yesterday, and always a pleasure to see the beautiful ladies that came out to support and to say hello. I took a lot of pictures yesterday, and I got to say hello. And I'm sorry if I didn't get a chance to see you, but just know my heart was with you. What a blessed day. Thank you to everyone who came out for the KJLH Women's Health Expo, our vendors, our sponsors, our speakers, everyone who showed up. We appreciate you. It really speaks to Andre. When we say we are you, yesterday was an exact demonstration of
0: and
1: that.
0: Stevie even performed.
1: Yes, Stevie Wonder gracing the stage, doing what he does best, and that is bringing joy and spreading joy wherever he goes. So thank you so much to all of you. Listen, if you missed yesterday, just know we know you were there in spirit. But here's the thing. We've got some great, great, great highlights for you. Some can't miss moments. So make sure you follow us at Radio Free KJLH. 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
0: Hey, hey, hey, everybody, you got a minute? 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This is Councilmember Juwan Hilton from the City of Carson, and I'm inviting my KJLH family and our entire community. 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

0: who's on the Lord's side? KJLH, Radio Free to spread the word. Listen, we're in here laughing and having a good time. We were talking about yesterday at the Women's Health Forum. It was so much fun yesterday. If you were there, you know what I'm talking about. If not, you can't miss the next one.
1: No, you cannot. If you do, you're going to be sorely sad that you missed out on all the vendors, all the sponsors, and great information. The practitioners that were there, Stevie Wonder, Eric Benet. My goodness, Andre, it was just a great day.
0: Cameron, I got some Bible study time later. You know, Sunday school on Spread.

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1: Hey, hey, hey, everybody, you got a minute? Well, that's all I need. This is Councilmember Jawan Hilton from the city of Carson, and I'm inviting my KJLH family and our entire community to join me and my friend Andre Russell on Saturday, August 22nd, for one of the biggest family events of the summer.
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0: Hey, hey, hey, everybody, you got a minute? Well, that's all I need. This is Councilmember Jawan Hilton from the City of Carson, and I'm inviting my KJLH family and our entire community to join me and my friend Andre Russell on Saturday, August 22nd, for one of the biggest family events of the summer.
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1: All right, let's get this birthday list started. Melissa Williams is 59 in Compton. Denitrio Houston is 58 in Texarkana, Texas. Thank you for listening, Denitrio. Happy anniversary to Garfield and Yvette Thompson, 24 years of wedded bliss in L.A. Shauna Tolson is listening and celebrating in Long Beach. Cherie Tarvin, happy birthday to you in L.A. Lerma Carol Dawson is 76 in Texarkana, Arkansas. Willie Sue Bradley turns 82 years young in Long Beach. Don Beverly turns 49 in Long Beach. Happy birthday to Tyshawn Yates. Clinner Moore celebrating today. Happy birthday to artist Jackson IV. Denisha Anderson celebrating in Long Beach. Kanika Washington, happy birthday to you. And Cordero Blackshire, happy birthday, Cordero, celebrating with us today in the Southland. And last, but certainly not least, Andre, I think we need a drum roll for this one. A drum roll for this one. Oh, our beloved Pastor
2: Nelson Uguzor. Happy birthday, Pastor Nelson.
1: Pastor Nelson. Birthday. We love and adore Pastor Nelson. As you know, he always swings by, has a kind word and prayer for our listeners. 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
2: And his church, Church of the Anointing, are having a special party for him. I hope it's not a surprise. And now he hears it. But they're partying with Pastor Nelson today over there. So to all the members and to Pastor Nelson, we love you, brother. Pastor Nelson, happy birthday to you. It's your birthday, Pastor.
1: It's your birthday. 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This is the Gospel's Elevation Rhythm on KLA.

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It's Spread the Word. Pastor Reginald Sharp and the Fellowship Chicago Choir. Everything through Christ. I'm Andre Russell. Thanks for rolling with a brother. It's Spread the Word. Happy Sunday to you. And it's time now for some Bible study on, I call it Sunday School on Spread the Word. Got some questions for you or some Bible things for you. Let's see where you are with your knowledge of the Bible, okay? Let's just play along and just have some fun with it, all right? I even got one for the younger folks, for the kids, all right? Here's one. Here's a question for you as we go to Sunday school. What famous king lived in the wilderness and ate grass? Who was that? What famous king lived in the wilderness and ate grass? You know? You know. It was King Nebuchadnezzar. He was chased from his palace, and for 7 years, he lived with the animals in the field and ate grass like the cows, just as the prophet Daniel predicted. You remember that story in the Bible? Nebuchadnezzar was a famous king who lived in the wilderness, and he ate grass. All right, let's go to another Sunday school, something you probably remember as a child. Are you still going to Sunday school? Are you still praising the Lord? Let's go. Who was shipwrecked and spent a whole day and night floating on the open sea? Who is shipwrecked? Remember that story? It's found in 2 Corinthians. Who is shipwrecked and spent a whole day and night floating on the open sea? It was the Apostle Paul. And that was only one of the three times he was shipwrecked. Paul was shipwrecked a number of times. All right, a couple more. We're in Sunday school now. Okay, here's a good one. What kind of towel did Mary use to wipe Jesus' feet after she poured perfume on them? What kind of towel did Mary use to wipe Jesus' feet after she poured perfume on them? Well, she didn't pour perfume on them. Well, she did. I'm sorry. She did pour perfume, but she didn't use a towel. She used her hair. Remember that? She used her hair to wipe Jesus' feet. So what kind of towel did Mary use to wipe Jesus' feet after she poured perfume on them? She didn't. She used her hair. That's found in John 12 and 1 through 3. All right, here's one for the kids. Here's one for the youngins, all right? One more on Sunday school. We quiz the kids on this one.

0: after Noah and his family entered the ark, how many days did it rain? After Noah and his family entered the ark, how many days did it rain? Did it rain A, 40 days, B, 120 days, or C, 20 days? After Noah and his family entered the ark, how many days did it rain? Was it 40, 120, or 20? The answer is A, it rained 40 days after they entered the ark. Even though it only rained 40 days, it took several more months for the water to go down enough for the ark to settle on dry land. Cameron, I always talk about how I'm just amazed at the stories about Noah and the ark. Of course, you can find more about that in Genesis, all right? Thanks for listening. It's a Bible study and Sunday school time on Spread the Word.
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1: 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Andre Russell, Cameron Green here. And of course, we're clapping our hands.
2: Yeah.
1: We're getting ready for some big fun, Cameron, because coming up this week, this weekend on the way, it's a celebration for one of the greatest men I know. I said that because I played Vashawn Mitchell a minute ago. Greatest
2: yes.
1: man. Okay. We're talking about Bishop Emeritus J. Bernard Hackworth. They're celebrating his 90th birthday celebration. And as long as we're mentioning birthdays, can I throw in a very happy birthday to Miss Maxine Waters?
2: Yes. Happy birthday to the diva, Miss Maxine Waters.
1: Congresswoman Maxine Waters. I saw her yesterday at our KJLH Women's Health Forum. She claims she's 88 years old. I can't believe it. 88?
2: And still wearing pumps.
1: Yeah, she's amazing. You're right. So happy birthday to Congresswoman Maxine Waters and happy birthday to Bishop Emeritus Bernard Hackworth. They're having a serious celebration, Cameron, with his 90th birthday party. And it's going to be this Friday, August 21st at the Long Beach Marriott Hotel. And here to,
2: looks like we lost
1: him. I guess he'll call us back.
2: Elder Tony, call us back.
1: I was like, we had somebody who's going to help us talk about it more. I guess we'll come back with that coming up, all right? We'll talk more about the 90th birthday celebration. We lost Elder Tony McGill, but I'm sure he'll call us right back. It's Spread the Word.
3: Hey, everybody. You got a minute? Well, that's all I need. This is Bishop Juwan Hilton, senior pastor of... Hey, everybody, you got a minute? Well, that's all I need. This is Councilmember Juwan Hilton from the city of Carson, and I'm inviting my KJLH family and our entire community to join me and my friend, Andre Russell, on Saturday, August 22nd, for one of the biggest family events of the summer.
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1: 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We'll see you at FanFest.

0: And I know you're going to be a part of it. You say you're running all the music and the choirs and stuff. Tell us all about that, what a person can expect when they come to this 90th birthday celebration this Friday at the Long Beach Marriott.
1: Yes. Okay, this Friday at the Long Beach Marriott, they are going to have a wonderful banquet. It's going to be fun and games and trivia and a lot. People are coming in from everywhere to be a part of the birthday celebration. And they have a lot of surprises, and we're just going to have a great time on Friday. Now, on Saturday, we're going to bring in the mass choir at 1 o'clock at the Testimonial Cathedral Church. And now we're asking for everyone, if you had ever been a member of any part of the music department of the Testimony Cathedral Church, we want you to come back. We want those that are part of the metropolitan jurisdiction. Amen. Bishop Peters has sanctioned it and said for all of y'all to come and meet me at 1 o'clock at Testimonial. We want to have at least 300 voices singing for, and we're going to be preparing for that Sunday afternoon at 3 o'clock. The mass choir is going to be singing. And we are so excited.
2: Well, this sounds wonderful. And this is not just any celebration, Elder McGill. This is a birthday celebration. Tell us a little bit about Bishop Emeritus J. Bernard Hackworth and what makes him so special to you and your members.
1: Well, listen, he took me in as his son when I was about 14, 15 years old. So over 50 something years ago, he claimed me as his son. Well, I claimed him. And he taught me everything there was about ministry. One of the things that I love about Bishop Hackworth is that his heart has always been for the community. I remember as a young boy, he was saying that he wanted to build a church and build a homeless shelter for women and children and a Christian school. And he said, and a place for the people. Then even before it was the first thing he did, he started the Testimonial Love Kitchen. And he told the cooks, he said, listen, don't you cook anything in that kitchen that you wouldn't serve to me. I want you to give the best to the people as they come when they're hungry. He said, I want you to serve the people. And that's his heart has always been for the people and how he can serve the community. And listen, he's done a great job doing that. So it's time now for us to come back and just look him in the eye and say, happy birthday. We love you. We thank you. Listen, there have been people with jobs or employed, training for jobs. People have come through the testimonial shelters by the thousands. And we're calling on you now to come back and say thank you to this great man of God who loves God's people like nobody I've ever seen in my life, like he loves the people everywhere.
2: I love that. That is so beautiful. All the details are at testimonialcathedral.org. And then it's their Founders Day homecoming service, celebrating 59 years of faithfulness and favor. Legacy of the oil still flowing. Now, Elder McGill, you've got some singers and musicians that'll be joining you, guest speakers. Tell us a little bit about the Founders Day homecoming service, because you all are going to be very busy that weekend.
1: Oh, yeah. Now, listen, this Founders Day, the music, it is going to, like I said, we want everybody to come back. Everybody. If you were in the children's choir, well, now you should be grown. But anyway, come on back. If you were with me when we did the Testimonial Cathedral album, come on back. If you were there from the very beginning, come on back. We need everybody. Jurisdictional-wise, we need everybody jurisdictional-wise because he was metropolitan jurisdictional bishop for years and served the metropolitan jurisdiction for a long time. Wow. So we want them to come back. And the music is going to be off the chain.
2: I'm sure it is. We've got the Williams Singers.
0: And we got some of his music playing in the background.
2: Got some of your music playing.
1: Yeah.
0: This is Tony McGill right here.
2: Yeah.
1: That's right. I got my...

0: That's how they're going to be singing, Cameron.
1: They're going to be singing, having a Holy Ghost good time. Elder Tony McGill, Founders Day homecoming service is just on the other side of the birthday celebration weekend for Bishop Emeritus J. Bernard Hackworth. Now, the Founders Day homecoming service celebrating 59 years of faithfulness and favor, honoring Testimonial Cathedral Church, special weekend guest, the William Singers, guest speaker, Bishop Elijah Hankerson. Elder Tony McGill will be there leading the choir. And this church is located at 5701 Southwestern Avenue in L.A. Now, this pastor, Dr. Angela Hackworth Wilson, and the founder is Bishop Emeritus Hackworth. So I hope you'll plan to join. Now, Elder McGill, you're gonna be singing like this, right?
0: Oops. There you go.
2: Pull that out.
1: I know you are.
0: Go ahead, Elder. I'm sorry.
2: Oh, and I was going to tell this too. And then let me show you how the man of God is. He said, now, when these people come back, I want them to be fed. Now, everybody who's at the service, the cooks are preparing a menu. They doing it up. They are doing it up. They're going to be having everything from Chinese to soul food. They said they're going to feed you like you have never been fed before. And wow, that one is free. So everybody in attendance, you got to come. And Andre, I think I heard about you in love with the cook's greens over there.
0: Let me tell you
2: something. They told me to tell you them greens is going to be ready for you.
0: Let me tell you something. I was going to move the cooking to the radio station. I was going to have a new boo. I'm telling you, that lady can cook, bro. Yep, I was going to move her. I was trying to see if they had an opening back in the back in the radio station.
2: I tell you, because the cooks are preparing. They wanted to, and Bishop wanted to feed. He said, I want everybody to eat. If they come up for my birthday and they come, I want them to feed them. You don't even have to, because it's starting, and listen, they're very timely. So they will be starting at 3:00 sharp.
1: Amen.
2: So a lot of times people are coming straight from their churches. So you do that. Come straight to your church. You want to be hungry, because after that, we're going to praise God, and then they're going to feed you. And so don't worry about going to try to eat in between service. We got you. We're going to feed
1: Speaking
2: you right after
1: language.
2: This service.
0: So listen, let me put everything in order now, so folks understand. And we talked to the Williams Singers earlier. They're excited about Friday night and Sunday afternoon. So once again, this birthday celebration starts Friday night at the Long Beach Marriott. 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This is at the Long Beach Marriott Hotel in Long Beach. Cameron, we're coming to your neck of the woods for this.
1: Yes, you are.
0: And then, as you heard Elder Tony McGill say, Sunday afternoon, that starts at 3 p.m. at the church. You can see the Williams Singers both times, Friday night and Sunday afternoon. And Elder McGill, you'll be doing music at both events, correct?
2: Yes.
0: Okay. And one more big thing I forgot to mention. The dress attire for Friday night is Old Hollywood Glam.
1: Yes. So show up in Old Hollywood Glam.
0: What you wearing, Elder McGill, Friday night? What you wearing,
2: Ron? I got this stuff that's going to be all right. I'm coming to dress to the nines.
1: I know that's right.
0: All right, Bishop Hackworth.
2: I'm going to do it.
0: Bishop Hackworth, they're celebrating his 90th birthday party. Friday night, 6:00, Long Beach Marriott Hotel. I'm going to be there, Cameron. The Old Hollywood Glam is the attire.
1: I love that.
0: All right. And then Sunday afternoon at the church, located at 5701 Southwestern Avenue, some of the best food you ever had in your life.
1: She's putting her plate. She's putting your plate on the side, Jay.
0: I'm going to move that lady in the back of the radio station. I'm trying to clear out a room back there, Elder McGill, for her. I'm figuring it out.
2: All right.
0: Maybe we got an old production room we could put her in.
1: For her greens. She can make some greens right there.
0: Elder Tony McGill. Elder Tony McGill, the Williams Singers, and all the other great talent you'll see with Testimonial Friday and Sunday. We'll be talking about this throughout the afternoon. Elder McGill, thank you so much for joining us. I love this song by you. I Got Mine. Thanks for being with us, bro.
2: All right. Thank you so much. I can't wait to see y'all there.
0: Yes, sir. We'll see you Friday night. This is Spread the Word. We're getting ready to have a good time. Thanks for rolling with a brother.

0: KJLH Radio, free to spread the word. Mississippi Mass Choir featuring Cameron Green, and he reigns.
1: Oh, yeah, that's my choir.
0: That's your choir. They told Cameron she was an honorary member.
1: True story, because people laugh.
0: She was an honorary member of the Mississippi Mass Choir.
1: I am.
0: This is Spread the Word with Andre Russell and the singer Cameron Green. And Cameron, it's time right now for some more Bible study. Let's go to Sunday school, shall we?
1: Let's do it.
0: Let's see who goes to Sunday school for real, though. Okay, here we go. What did Absalom do only once a year? What did he do only once a year? And it's found in 2 Samuel. You know what he did? What did
1: he do?
0: He did something that maybe some women do nowadays. He cut his hair.
1: Oh, okay.
0: But only when it got too heavy to carry around. It grew to be a big problem, though. And can you imagine having that much hair? Look at that illustration right there.
1: It's like, some people do.
0: Yep. So anyway, how many times do you cut your hair, Cameron?
1: I don't cut. I trim, but no cutting.
0: Okay. Okay. Let me see. I got a couple more here on Sunday school. Okay. Who was the greatest songwriter in the Bible? The greatest songwriter in the Bible. That honor probably goes to King Solomon.
1: Mm-hmm.
0: Besides his other great achievements, he wrote over 1,000 songs.
1: Wow.
0: That's pretty nice. Well, he got some serious royalties coming, doesn't he?
1: Amen.
0: All right. Keeping it in the music vein. Which king was also a fine musician? Which king was a fine musician? And it's in 1 Chronicles chapter 23 and verse 5. The king that was a fine musician was David. He was known as the sweet singer of Israel. Get this, Cameron. He wrote 73 of the Psalms in the Bible. And one time he hired 4,000 musicians to play in praise of the Lord on instruments that he had made himself. Wow. Just amazing when you hear some of these stories, you know, from back in the day. 73 of the Psalms in the Bible. And one time hired 4,000 musicians to play as they praised the Lord. All right. Last one for now. It's Sunday school on Bible study and spread the word. Who was named after David? Who was named after David? No one. Even though David was one of the greatest heroes in the Bible, no one was ever named after him. He's the only David in the Bible.
1: Well, he probably has a lineage of Davids that exists today, that whose parents named him, you know, them, their children after King David. He was a man after God's own heart.
0: No doubt. Ladies and gentlemen, that is Sunday School on Spread the Word.
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0: Fred Hammond. Jacalyn Carr, Avery Sunshine, and more. 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

0: Hey, hey, hey, everybody, you got a minute? Well, that's all I need. This is Councilmember Jawan Hilton from the City of Carson, and I'm inviting my KJLH family and our entire community to join me and my friend Andre Russell on Saturday, August 22nd, for one of the biggest family events of the summer.
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0: This is Councilmember Jawan Hilton, and I approve this message. 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

0: Jared here, Andre and Cameron, and we got special guests in the studios. Cameron, somebody you, I think y'all kind of grew up together, didn't you?
1: Yes, my fam.
0: Come on, you want to introduce the Bishop Councilman
1: Juwan Hilton.
2: Hey, everybody.
0: Do your thing, man. How you always come in?
2: Hey, everybody. Got a minute? That's all I need.
0: People like, oh, he's for real.
1: Absolutely.
0: He's not AI. He lives. How you doing, brother? Good to have you here.
2: I'm happy to be here. Thank you so much for having us today. We are excited to be here. Super excited. Just left church and here at KJLH.
0: What'd you preach about today?
2: Oh, man, I'm opening up a new series, Let Me Remind You. Mm-hmm. Sometimes we're looking for something new, and mm-hmm. just a reminder of what God has already said. So I preached about Let Me Remind You. I'm with you.
0: All right.
2: Out of Isaiah 41.
0: From the great city of Carson, Bishop Councilman Juwan Hilton, and the name of your church is?
2: Brister Baptist Church, the place where amazing things happen.
0: Come on now. And amazing things are going to happen this Saturday. City of Carson Fam Fest comes around again, man. I'm excited. Tell us about it.
2: Man, super excited. We're going to be at Fam Fest this Saturday from 12 to 6 p.m. in the city of Carson at

0: Stevenson Park, 17400 Lysander Avenue. We got Grammy Award winner LeAndrea Johnson, Corey Henry, Big Intense Root Band. I mean, bring the whole family. We got Andre Russell. we're just going to blow up the park that day for a day of fun, praise, sun, and we're going to have everything for the whole family. I'm super excited about it. This is my signature event. Carson, we like to party, and we want to bring the whole family out.
1: And Bishop, council member, before we go too much further, bring in Pastor, your right-hand man.
0: I mean, look, I got my partner in building. KW, Pastor KW Toulis, he in the house with me. I don't really go too many places without him. He's my right-hand man every day. So KW is in the building with me.
2: I appreciate you, Bishop. Appreciate you, Dre and Cameron, for having us here on today. We're so excited about Saturday. We're excited about FanFest, and that's why we're here today.
3: Listen, this one of the coolest cats
1: I've
3: ever
1: met. He's really cool.
3: Yeah, Pastor KW Toulis, he is cool and always down for what's happening in the community, making sure everybody's straight.
0: Always, man, always.
1: Yeah. And Juwan, what a lot of people know is that you are deeply steeped in Carson, like your roots are there. And so FanFest, tell us about how you created that and really what this means for community. What are your hopes for FanFest?
0: So, I mean, Carson is known for their jazz festival. They're known for all of their festivals. So everybody knows I'm a family guy. I'm a girl dad. Mm-hmm. And I believe in taking care of my family. You know, hey, to my wife.
1: Shout out to Lady Hilton,
0: Shantae, Reagan, Riley, Ryan. Shout out to them. And I just wanted to create something for the whole family, not just for one age group, but I wanted something for the whole family. So we have a kids zone. Everybody can come. Your grandmother, the grandkids, everybody can come. So when we were looking for something, we created something called the Fam Fest. And we wanted it to be gospel, hip-hop, R&B, a little bit of everything so that you can just touch the whole gamut of everything.
3: And it's all the way free. And it's, what, 12 to 6?
0: 12 to 6, man. And we're going to, I mean, Pastor John Terrius Tate.
1: Wow.
0: How could I? Man, he blew it out of the waters last year. And I'm just excited. I'm excited to see him this year, and super excited to hear what he's going to do. Y'all know he came to preach at Brister and just preached us under the bench.
3: He's something else.
1: Yeah. Where's the location so folks know where to find you?
0: It's going
1: to
0: be at Stevenson Park, 17400 Lysander Avenue, Carson, California, 90746. The cabanas are sold out.
1: Wow.
0: But you're more than welcome to bring you a chair. There's so many open spaces in the park. We're going to have food vendors. We're going to have everybody there, and we want to see you there.
3: All right, Dr. KW Toulis, he's the fashion man. Every year, y'all have on some really sharp, like some jerseys or something. Well, what y'all wearing this year?
2: Let me tell you this. That comes from the bishop himself. Uh-huh. You know, he is the man of Carson. He is not only the bishop, but he's the council member. So we have to represent the district that he represents daily, and that's District 1. So who knows what the bishop is going to pull out the hat. I'm blessed every year to be a benefactor of a wonderful Carson Fenelia. And so who knows? Let's look for it.
3: Let's see. It's going to be fun. I tell you what, this brother's going to turn it out. Deontay Duckett and the Justified Crew featuring that man, John Terrius Tate. Here he is right now.

0: Can anybody take it there like this brother here?
1: Man.
0: This is who y'all were here this Saturday, John Terrius Tate and Carson.
1: Man, I don't know if nobody can do it like him, man. The voice.
0: John Terrius Tate's going to be part of the Carson Fam Fest this Saturday, starting at 12 noon at Stevenson Park. And this lady's going to be there. There's so much talk about her right now. She is so popular. LeAndrea Johnson.
1: Yeah, I'm super excited. And she's going to be there. She's going to be there, so I'm excited to hear her.
2: Let's go.
0: Here's some LeAndrea Johnson.

0: one, you've done a lot of great things. And I know we'll just take a little tangent off of the Fan Fest. Talk to the people a little bit about what you've done, building the infrastructure, really making it a place for families to gather, Carson to live, and so much pride even instilled in the residents.
1: Yeah, Carson is the jewel of the South Bay. In District 1 alone, which I have the pleasure of representing, we have $8 billion worth of infrastructure going on in the ground. We have the new Sprouts that's coming. We are addressing the food desert that has been happening in North Carson. We do have grocery stores in South Carson, but we didn't have a quality grocery store in North Carson, and we have since addressed that food desert, and Sprouts is opening in next month, matter of fact. And just to have all of that infrastructure going on the ground and to see this all happen in the place where I grew up, and it's changing. And when I pass these places, I point to my children like, your daddy did that. Your daddy had a hand in that. It's just a blessing. So I'm super excited about what God is doing in Carson through me. It's just a blessing. So I'm super excited.
0: Well, we're proud of you. If you drive through Carson and you see all of this glowing infrastructure and all the things that are to come, he's responsible for that. And I think you've made it a really special place and a place that people feel really proud about. And I've noticed also that when people want to talk to you, you are responsive. You are visible. So this is a place you can come meet Council Member Jawan Hilton. Come out to the Fan Fest. Bring the family. It's a free, right?
1: It's an absolutely free event. And as much as I would love to take credit by myself, it's a team effort. Mm-hmm. And we got an incredible mayor, or Mayor Lula Davis
0: Holmes. You do.
1: Got an incredible team. And for the first time, Carson is just thriving. We just struck a deal with Tesoro of $370 million they're going to be giving into our infrastructure over the next 15 years. So that's incredible to partner with the oil company that's been there for years.
0: Wow.
1: That's not going anywhere, but they've invested $370 million into our community. And we can only do that with teamwork.
2: That's right. Bishop Councilman Jawan Hilton is here, and also Pastor K.W. Tulos. And if I'm not mistaken, you guys are getting ready for 2 years from now. Some of the Olympics are going to be rolling through Carson, right?
1: Man, we got 8 actual games coming. We're going to be one of the host cities. And actually, like other cities, they're saying, like Los Angeles, but they're actually calling out our name. And they're going to be at the Dignity Health Sports Park in the Velodrome.
0: Wow.
3: In District 1.
0: Pastor Tulos, what are your thoughts on the Fan Fest? I know you've had, you're the right hand here.
3: Yeah.
2: So instrumental.
3: Five years, this is the bishop. This has been his dream. This has been something he always wanted to do for the city of Carson. And for the last 5 years, we have put on this spectacular event. And just seeing the residents and families come and to support the Fan Fest event. It's an amazing event. And that's why we're here on today, to really encourage those in our community to get out and come and be a supportive and come listen and enjoy and come meet the council member. This man makes it happen. It's an honor to work for someone that really loves and cares for the people. He's all about the people. That's why I work with him each and every single day. I run through a wall for this man because he runs through a wall for us each and every single day.
0: Amen. And this is not just for Carson residents, right? This is for everyone.
1: It's for the community.
2: Everybody can come. It's free. And it's an honor for me to host this event with you guys. It's one of my favorite events of the year.
1: Yeah, no, we appreciate you, Dre.
3: Five years, Dre.
1: You bring a flavor, and we just appreciate you. And
2: you're our voice. I'm going to have some fun stuff to give away Saturday, y'all. So get ready. You want these brand new KJLH t-shirts?
0: Uh-oh.
2: You have the designer ones, Cameron?
0: Got to
2: give some away. And if you guys say, what are they talking about? This is what we're talking about.
4: Hey, everybody. You got a minute? Well, that's all I need. This is Councilmember Jawan Hilton from the city of Carson, and I'm inviting my KJLH family and our entire

0: Join me and my friend Andre Russell on Saturday, August 22nd for one of the biggest family events of the summer.
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0: Hey, hey, hey, everybody. You got a minute? Well, that's all I need. This is Councilmember Juwan Hilton from the City of Carson, and I'm inviting my KJLH family and our entire community to join me and my friend Andre Russell on Saturday, August 22nd, for one of the biggest family events of the summer.
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0: are free to spread the word. Lisa Mo Smith, the Brown Singers together. That's a promise. Listen, we have a little church in here today, right? I got two real shouters in here today. Pastor K.W. Tulos.
1: Yes, sir.
0: And the Bishop Councilman Jawan Hilton of the city of Carson. That's a promise. Hey, I can see her singing in your church pretty soon on the Sunday morning, Pastor.
2: She's about to make me shout, man. Listen. You know, I've been having this little challenge with my eye.
3: Uh-huh. Yeah.
2: And it just reverted back to when God keeps his promises, man. Yeah. I'm holding on to that promise.
3: Amen.
2: That I'm going to get my, you know, my vision back in my left eye. So
0: absolutely.
2: I just had a little flashback when she was just saying God keeps his promises. Mm-hmm. You almost made me run down the hall a little bit.
3: Amen.
2: Because I'm believing God to keep his promise.
0: That's right.
3: That's right.
0: Listen,
3: he will.
0: This Saturday is going to be a big day. Come out and meet this brother. If you haven't met Bishop Councilman Jawan Hilton, come out and meet him. I think, Cameron, he's got the potential to be the next governor or so. I mean, his brother.
3: Absolutely.
0: Hey, all these folks running for office, and unqualified, and I think he's ready.
3: He's qualified.
0: Take a step up, and I see the next next big councilman after you would be K.W. Tulos in governor.
1: From your mouth to God's ear.
2: In my heart of hearts, man, I really desire to be local, whatever God says, though. But, really? I have children, uh-huh. I have a wife, I love my congregation, love my church, mm-hmm. and my politics are just local.
0: We'll babysit while you're in D.C.
3: Yeah. We will bring the kids.
2: Okay.
3: And Lady Hilton.
1: Yeah, I've been around this man for the last 9 years, working hand on hand with him. And when it comes to his girls and his wife and his family, man, it's nothing more important. And I love that about him. His love for his family and his community
3: Amen.
1: Is so real and pure.
0: I know. I'm joking with him about D.C., but hey, I'm saying that to say you're a great brother, man.
2: Thank you, man.
0: Carson's lucky to have you. And this week, you can come and meet him and hang out with all of us at the Carson Fam Fest this Saturday from noon to 6 at Stevenson Park. He'll tell you more right now.
3: Yeah.
2: Look, I'm excited. We got Big. We got John Terrius Tate. We got Corey Henry. We got Leandria Johnson.
1: And we got the reggae group.
2: I'm just excited. And we got the fam hangout, the fam fest for the whole family.
1: Children's
2: it's absolutely
1: zone.
2: Free.
3: It's
2: Children's
3: free.
2: Zone. Free, free, free, free. Free
0: and,
2: 99.
1: Taste of Carson.
0: A lot of booths there with great
1: Vendors.
0: Food and things people can get, boy.
2: Yeah. Everybody's going to be there. CJ's Wings. Everybody. We got to shout out Challenging Minds because they help us co-sponsor this event. They're the reason why we're on the radio today. They pay for us to be on the radio. So I appreciate Challenging Minds. My partner, John Hamilton.
1: Yes,
2: he had a bout with his life this year. So God keeps his promises. He's still here with us. So.
3: Amen.
2: We appreciate it.
3: Shout out your church.
2: Hey, I want to shout out the most amazing church, Brister Baptist Church, the place where amazing things happen. We're located at 1531 South Long Beach Boulevard in the wonderful city of Compton. We have two dynamic worship services every Sunday, 8 a.m. and 11 a.m. And we have Sunday school at 9:30 a.m. I'm sure you hear the commercial. Hey, hey, hey, everybody.
3: Hey, you got a minute. Hey.
0: K-Dub, tell us about your church.
1: I pastor the Weller Street Missionary Baptist Church in Los Angeles, celebrating 18 years. Next month will be 19 years. We're right in the downtown Boyle Heights area of Los Angeles. We're still churching in that area. You're welcome to come every Sunday, 9 a.m., 129 South Gless Street, L.A., California, 90033.
0: Pastor K.W. Tulos, what time you do your church? 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
0: Okay.
2: Two dynamic worship services every Sunday. We look forward to seeing you at one of those services.
0: All right. And we'll look for all of you guys to join us in Carson Saturday. Listen, something that's very important I want to ask both you guys about. The midterms are coming up, November 3rd. This is so important this year. What do you say to folks that are on the fence about voting?
2: Listen, I think voting is so important, and California's made it so easy. You are going to get your ballot in the mail. Don't hesitate on voting and don't skip this election because it's not a presidential election. This election is just as important. These midterm elections, they could be the answer to turning the world around right now. We're experiencing so much that's going on in our world, and you have

0: the answer. The power is in your voice and your vote. Don't complain on Facebook. Don't complain everywhere else. Vote.
1: There's so much that's on this upcoming ballot in November. It's very important. Not only do we have the governor and the other elected officials, but there's about 14 ballot measures that's on the ballot. One be it that millionaire tax that you keep hearing about. I need you to get engaged, get excited. You're going to be receiving your mail at your mailbox, your voting ballot at your mailbox real soon in the next few days, next 30 plus days. Get it in and get informed and understand that policy matters. This is what we march against and fight against and try to change. And this is where they throw the policies at us. So you've got about 14 ballot measures. It's important that you prepare yourself for this upcoming election and get out and vote.
2: Wow, two great men here today, Cameron, right here in the studio with us.
3: Indeed. So glad to have you both and excited for what you're doing for the city of Carson and the Fan Fest, and excited to invite the folks out. And I just want to underscore, as you said, this is for everyone.
1: Everybody.
3: Not just for residents of Carson, who obviously we want y'all to come out, but this is for everyone. It's free. If you're looking for a place to fellowship, to have some fun, to be in community, hear some great music, and for free, 99, then hang out at the Fan Fest. Tell them one more time where it's going to be located and the time.
0: It's going to be at Stevenson Park from 12 p.m. to 6 p.m. this Saturday, 17400 Lysander Avenue in the city of Carson, Carson, California, 90746, right off the 91 freeway at Central. Please come, share, get there early. Bring your lawn chairs,
3: umbrellas,
1: whatever you need.
3: Yeah, whatever makes you feel comfortable, right?
1: You can be in the front row. Come on out. We just want you to be comfortable. We're gonna have a wonderful time. Hopefully, we'll see you there this year, Cameron.
3: Yes, hopefully. a bishop, and pastors and council members. We appreciate y'all being.
0: Yeah, we appreciate
3: here,
0: y'all having
3: for
0: us.
3: Sure, for sure. Thanks for helping us spread the word.
0: Everybody, you got a minute? Well, that's all I need. This is Bishop Juwan Hilton, Senior Pastor.

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0: 102.3 KJLA to spread the word. I can't stop praising his name. That is Jabari Johnson, and this is Spread the Word. Andre Russell, Cameron Green here, and we're always behind what's going on in the community. And when we say community, Cameron, we got to talk about Long Beach, right?
1: Absolutely.
0: And, you know, every year, actually a couple of times a year, I believe, Coach Matt Calvin gets involved and does his youth empowerment foundation, and he has the kids come out for a basketball camp, skills and everything. He teaches them a little bit of everything. Last time I was out there with you, Coach, you had one of them kids get down there and do you some push-ups because he did some things wrong.
2: Andre, good to hear you, man. Great to be on your show, you and Cameron. Thank you so much for inviting me.
0: You're welcome, Coach. Coach doesn't play, man. He's a Hall of Fame player and a great coach. Coached the Clippers, the Milwaukee Bucks, and so many more. And he's just a great coach. Hey, he coaches our KJLH team. We went out to Carson
1: last. Need to talk about that, Coach, because you guys were incredible.
2: I didn't play. We had some NBA four-court press traps and everything. So I was serious. I didn't want to win. I don't care. We're playing marbles.
1: That trophy is something nice. I love it.
0: No doubt.
2: Yeah, Andre wouldn't let me keep it, though. He took it back. He'd come to the studio and look at it.
0: I had it right. It's right here on the lobby. When you come in, you see it in
1: the
0: lobby.
1: Yes, on full display.
0: I was going to show it to you. We got it, Coach, because you know they're going to challenge us again this December. We'll be ready, okay? We'll be ready.
2: Absolutely. We'll recruit more players.
0: Yes.
2: Maybe even Andre Miller come out. Andre Miller come out. Play
1: yes,
2: for
0: no
2: us.
0: Doubt. I was just talking to him about it. Former ABA and NBA legend, Coach Matt Calvin joins us right now, and also former NBA star Andre Miller. They're teaming up together and doing this mentoring young athletes at the Matt Calvin Educational and Fundamental Free Basketball Camp. That's the word, Cameron, today is free.
1: Free.
0: And it happens tomorrow, Tuesday, and Wednesday in Long Beach. Coach, tell us where it is and how folks can bring their kids out and be a part of this.
2: Well, thank you so much, Andre. Starts tomorrow. And I

0: I'm telling you how many years we've been conducting this, and with the support of my daughter and her mom, Gail Calvin. It's just a blessing. I think Christy told me the other day we had have over 100 kids, so we'll probably have another 20 walk up. But you know, this is a signature camp, because it's summer, kids are going back to school, so we provide them with backpacks, school supplies, and a lot of other goodies that we provide throughout the week. Guest speakers come in from the community, but it's something that is important to us and our foundation. It's something that is very needed in terms of looking at having someone from the community that grew up in the community that looks like them. But more importantly, we're not only teaching them the intricacies of basketball, the fundamentals, but life skills, personal development, how to handle bullying, how to handle mental health issues that's coming up. So we talk about a litany of things throughout the week. And certainly my daughter, Christy, is a wonderful example of the young ladies that are there. She talks to them and provide a great example of how young ladies should conduct themselves at school and in the community. So I think it's a lot of opportunities that for those kids to come. And we get kids signed up all the time.
1: Right.
0: You know, and we run three camps, you know, winter camp, spring camp, and then again, the summer camp.
1: And as you mentioned, this is for boys and girls, this camp, correct?
0: That is correct. It's 1920 Lemon Avenue for boys and girls from 8 to 17. And unfortunately, a lot of the kids in the LA Unified School District won't be able to attend because they started school this past week. But the Long Beach Unified School District doesn't start, I think, until the 23rd or 24th of in about a week. So we're happy to have the kids we have. And we feed them lunch, provide them basketball skills, T-shirts, backpacks, again, school supplies. I mean, it's my signature event for the summer.
1: And absolutely.
0: We're very fortunate to have a great player that I have watched from behind the scenes, Andre Miller. My daughter has a great relationship with Andre. I've been able to get him to come out to the camp, not only just to speak, but he's gonna participate all week, which I'm looking forward to, because he's got some drills, and you know, he coached in the NBA in the G League, so I'm excited for that as well. So he's coming on. I think he's going to be on. And
1: let's talk.
0: You to talk to him.
1: Let me slide him in right now. Absolutely. And he went to Vervin Day. Is that right, Coach?
0: That is correct. You know, but what's interesting, my earlier years when I moved here from Texas at 10 years old, I lived in Imperial Courts, and there were three projects there, Imperial Courts Project. Andre grew up in Nixon Garden, which is like 100 yards, 200 yards from Imperial Courts, and then, of course, there's Jordan Downs. So I think he and I are only two former NBA players who have that's from Watts. That played in the NBA. I'm pretty positive that, you know. So I'm anxious to hear him talk.
1: That's a great fact, and we'll talk to him about it right now. Andre Miller, former NBA player, of course, played at the University of Utah, and as Coach said, played at Vervin Day. Andre, brother, welcome to Spread the Word, and welcome to KJLH today.
2: Thanks for having me.
1: So, Dre, I know you're excited about being with Coach Matt Calvin. We all love him and cherish what he's done for basketball and what he continues to do. What does this mean for you to be a part of his basketball camp?
2: Well, it means a lot. Like Coach said, you know, I've been knowing his daughter all the way back to my early Denver days. So that's early 2000. And we reconnected a couple years ago and was able to catch up with the Calvin family over the summer in Vegas. And, you know, she told me that they were having a camp and giving back to the community. And I, you know, wanted to contribute and be a part of it. So we worked it out. And, you know, it's something that I'm involved in since I've been in the NBA. And, you know, just like Coach said, you know, just to reconnect and, you know, do something with people that come back from the community that, you know, give back. I wanted to be a part of it, so I'm looking forward to it.
3: It's great to talk to you, Andre. Talk a little bit about why the importance of these camps, what it means to you, what it has meant to you participating, but also why you think these are important for our young people to participate in.
2: Oh, it's giving back. Number one, you know, coach, we all were kids at once and had those dreams and wanted to grow up and be whether a basketball player. Or

0: nurse or a doctor or a police officer. We all had those dreams, and, you know, we were able to accomplish some great things along with a lot of other people that come from the community. And, you know, it's just a big deal. You know, everybody doesn't have the same circumstances. And, you know, some kids need book bags. Some kids need, you know, mentorship, you know, and of course in today's society, you know, the mental health issue is a big thing. Yeah. So anytime you get a chance for, you know, a coach of the caliber of Coach Calvin and myself, and just, you know, the volunteer in general, is just paying it forward and participating and keeping the community tight.
1: 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It's just so important.
2: 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Or is it youth? Whatever. Anyway, Cameron, you know I'm lying. So there's a circle right
1: for
2: there.
1: For sure. It's youth.
2: Okay, Matt Calvin Youth. Say it again, Cameron. What is
1: it? It's MattCalvinYouthEmpowerment.com.
2: So listen, question for you, Andre. And this is something I just thought about. You and Coach both were point guards, great point guards. Does it seem like, I always heard point guards make the best coaches. What do you say about that?
0: Well, I think, you know, it's just about being able to communicate and have a connection with these kids out there. Of course, there's a generational difference in dialogue and how you carry yourself, but it all starts with respect. And this is something that Coach Calvin's been doing for a long time, along with his daughter and family. And, you know, anytime you get a chance to, you know, spread that knowledge and the things that we've learned, it can only help and keep the fundamentals of life and, you know, not just sports. Like Coach said, it's about, you know, giving back and helping in any way possible to be able to touch these kids' lives. So that's what I want to be a part of.
2: Wow, that's great. And I asked the other point guard we got here, Coach Matt Calvin, what do you say to that, man? Point guards make the best coaches, is that right?
3: No question about it. We're absolutely a coach on the floor. And, you know, Andre, again, as I said, I admired Andre Miller from a distance. You know, I mean, we both played for the Nuggets. I was really one of the first, you know, point guards for the Nuggets when the merger came about. But I admired him way before he met my daughter, Christy, just from a distance. But what I would like to say about Andre Miller, and I look forward to seeing him grow and mature, start his own foundation. He's already giving back to his community, doing some things over Vernon Day. But he's not supposed to be on this phone right now from where he came from. Neither am I. We grew up in Watts in the project. But I only say this little bit I know about Andre is that his mother did not allow him to go to schools in that district. He bussed him out of that community.

0: and to Coach Matt Calvin. Coach, what you guys are doing, it's unique. Like I said, like you said, being from Watts and doing what you're doing, you guys are not supposed to be here. But that's why KJLH is behind events like this, a free clinic in the community in Long Beach. And you do this on a regular basis, and you're to be commended for this, Coach Matt Calvin.
1: Thank you. Thank you very much, Andre. Thank you for exposing us and allowing us to expose ourselves to the community. We're going to continue to do it because these young kids need positive affirmation, and that's what we're trying to give them through our daily camp at Boys and Girls Club.
0: This is for girls and boys ages 8 to 17, three-day camp. As Coach told you, come out and get all kind of good stuff, backpacks and just some instruction and some things that can help your kids to grow. If you're one of those parents, oh, I wish my boy was around his dad more. I wish he doesn't have it. Take him to these basketball camps. This is great. You'd meet some powerful brothers, some powerful black men that can talk to your kids. I'm talking Matt Calvin, and I'm talking Andre Miller. This goes on again. Cameron, tell them where it's going to be in Long Beach.
2: Absolutely. August 17th through the 19th, Boys and Girls Clubs of Long Beach, 1920 Lemon Avenue in the city of Long Beach.
0: I've stopped by this camp many times, Coach, and it's just amazing. I've taken my son, Cameron, to meet Coach Matt Calvin. And Coach, you do great work. We commend you on this, brother.
1: Thank you. Thank you. You have to come out and show these kids how to shoot free throws again like you did a couple years ago. Cameron, he can shoot now. You know, of course, we can't forget that I'm from also Long Beach. I grew up in early years in Watts and on the farm, but that's where I really planted my seed in Long Beach, and they've been tremendously supportive to my daughter and I with our foundation. So
2: I love that.
1: Cam's a Long Beach girl. She knows what it's about.
2: That's right.
0: Y'all went to the same high school, right?
2: Yes, we did. Long Beach Poly, home of Scholars and Champions.
0: All right. Hey, Coach, I appreciate it. And yeah, I can still shoot it, but don't ask me to run up and down the court anymore. My knees will be like, what you doing?
2: The check engine light, come on.
1: Tremendously grateful for you guys having us on and having Andre Miller on as well. I hope that you can have him on again in the future because he's going to do great things in the future.
0: Yes, sir.
1: With his own son.
0: This is tomorrow, Tuesday and Wednesday, and it goes on at the Boys and Girls Club in Long Beach, 1920 Lemon Avenue. What time do you start in the morning, Coach? Every morning?
1: 9 o'clock, but we'll be there early, you know, so... But we're all set up, ready to go. My daughter's done a wonderful job of registering the kids and parents, and all they have to do is check in. So if there's some walk-ups, I think we'll be ready to handle that. So,
0: all right.
1: We look forward to the parents, and the parents are the key. So right. We look forward that's to right. seeing the kids, but the parents are the key. Education is the key.
0: That's right. Go by and drop off your kids and have a good time. Coach Matt Calvin, you're my guy, man. I appreciate you, and thank you so much for being with us today.
1: It's a pleasure, and God bless you and Cameron. Continue to do a great job with your show.
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1: Absolutely. It's the City of Carson's Family Fest happening at Stevenson Park, located at 17400 Lysander Drive in the heart of Carson. And let me tell you, you don't want to miss this incredible lineup. You'll see Leandria Johnson, Corey Henry, Jontarius Tate, B.I.G., and the Intense Roots Reggae Band.
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0: This is Councilmember Juwan Hilton, and I approve this message. We'll see you at FanFest.
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0: free KJLH. Spread the word. Dr. Mark T. Jackson and the Light Worship. The light has come. Not the Mark Jackson, the basketball player, our friend. Right. That's another Mark Jackson. Dr. Mark Jackson, I believe out of Chicago and them. The light has come. It's Spread the Word with Andre Russell and Cameron Green. Cameron, this is a great Sunday. I'm having fun. How about you?
1: I'm having a blessed time. I do want to take a minute, Andre, before we go to Sunday school, and I thank all the ladies for coming out yesterday at the KJLH Women's Health Empowerment Expo. It was just a great day, and we appreciate you so many. I got to meet, Dre, so many of our listeners who I love and I adore. I know there was a lot of folks who I missed, but I just want you to know, thank you so much for coming out, showing the station love, showing our vendors love, and just fellowshipping in what I thought was a fun and phenomenal day.
0: Cameron, can we go to Sunday school?
1: Let's do it.
0: Yes, we can. It's Bible study in Sunday school right now. I got a couple of questions, I call them questions. Okay, here we go, Cameron. And this is a A, B, or C. He built Babylon. Was he A, Abraham, B, Nimrod, or C, David? This person built Babylon. Who was it? Abraham, Nimrod, or David? Babylon reached its zenith under the reign of Nebuchadnezzar. But who built it? It was B, Nimrod. Nimrod, found in Genesis. Okay, there's one Sunday school lesson for you. Here's another one. To whom did Samuel give a kiss of coronation? To whom did Samuel give a kiss of coronation? And the anointing and the kiss were signs that Saul was God's appointed man. Was it A, Saul? Or was it B, Samson? Or C, Joshua? It was A, Saul. I kind of gave it away when
1: you
0: I said
1: did.
0: That. But that was Saul.

0: Okay. Here was, well, that one's too easy, right? Who was given a kiss of betrayal? Okay, who was given a kiss of betrayal? Was it A, Paul? Was it B, Peter? Or was it C, Jesus? All right? Judas's kiss conveyed the tender affections of a loyal follower. And of course, that kiss was given to Jesus.
1: Yep.
0: Now, everybody should have got that one right. I think everybody should have got that one right. Here's the last one. This is the easy one, too. I say some I do for the kids, okay? This is a Sunday school one here. Where was Jesus' first miracle performed? Where was Jesus' first miracle performed? Was it A, Nazareth, B, Cana, or C, Jerusalem? Where was Jesus' first miracle performed? The exact location of Cana is not known, but it was the province of Galilee. The answer is Cana, B. Cana is where Jesus' first miracle was performed. It's a little Sunday school, and it's some Bible study for you. Let's spread the word.
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